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8: Snap to Hartman. Louisville rushes just the forward. Did they pressure? They dump him inside the 15-yard line. Dame just scored. Recovered an onside kick. Here's Hartman to throw again. Guns it down the middle. Up in the air and intercepted. On the rebound, the Cars have it. Devin Neal takes a knee. Oh, my. What a night. Louisville 33, Notre Dame 20.
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0: Cam Ward last year, but you bring in Brian Daboll. You also bring in Wandale Robinson. So it's not just Calvin Ridley, Elik Iomanner, and Shamari Dike around him. He's also got a solid slot receiver and what should be a pretty decent run game with Tony Pollard. So I, again, if he ends up being the best wide receiver, this is going to be a freaking home run pick for you.
1: All right, well, yeah, I'll take that all day. Look, I think Cardale Tate, it's a formula that's going to be similar to the Arizona Cardinals last year, playing from behind early and often that raises the target share in fantasy scoring opportunities. I'm a buyer.
0: All right, Brad, we'll bid you adieu, brother, and we will see you on Monday, my man. Can't wait for it.
1: I can't wait either. Adios, amigos.
0: Coming up next, France rolls to another win on BetMGM tonight.
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0: Right here on Western One Sports. 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Let's talk some World Cup, shall we? Quarterfinals kicked off today. One game today, one game tomorrow, two on Saturday. In case you missed it yesterday like I did, you were starving for it. You got treated to the best game of the quarterfinals, France versus Morocco, and two things were proven true. One, France is the best team in the world, as they've looked like the entire way. And I know Argentina is technically ranked number one. A lot of that is because they are the defending World Cup champions. But now you take a look at our friends at BetMGM. France is favored to win the tournament at plus 150. Now, those odds might get a little bit longer once we get the rest of the semifinals confirmed here in the next 2 days. But if you didn't think it already, France is the best team in the tournament, and Kylian Mbappe is the best player in the world. 310-840-4910 is our talk and text line. You can call, you can text, 310-840-4910. Now, I'm going to issue some caution about backing France, and we'll check in on my World Cup bracket because it's looking pretty damn good, but I don't got France winning at all. More on that in just a minute. But if you watch this game today, they never really got tested. They got out of first gear into the second gear in the second half and kind of just put cruise control on 75 and just cruise right down the highway en route to a 2-0 win over Morocco. And that's just how good France is. And I've been a bit skeptical about their defense so far in this tournament because they really hadn't played anybody. Not anybody up to the talent level that Morocco had. Morocco ranked, 7 in the world in the FIFA World Cup world rankings. Those only oftentimes paint you half the picture. But in this sense, Morocco, one of the top 8 teams in the country. It was a rematch of the World Cup semifinals in 2022 when they played each other in Qatar. And France won by the same exact scoreline, 2-0. And I said on yesterday's show, this time around, 4 years ago,

ago, Morocco, it was a borderline Cinderella run. They had never really done anything historically as a country in the World Cup, never really looked at as a soccer powerhouse. And then they make this incredible run all the way to the semifinals. And so at the time, it kind of felt like when they played France 4 years ago, they were just happy to be there. And they played in kind of a defensive shell and tried for a couple of really ambiguous counterattacks. But they gave up a goal early in the fifth minute. They tried to hang on as long as they could and then gave up another one late when they had to push numbers forward and lost it 2-0. So this time around, playing each other here in the States in Boston and Foxborough, home of the Patriots, the New England Patriots, I said on last night's show, Morocco's got to be the aggressor. They've got to go for it. They can't play this game the same way they played in 2022. And again, that goal that happened in the fifth minute in 2022 kind of changed the landscape of the game, no matter what happened. But I felt that Morocco was going to keep this game close because of how they played versus Netherlands in the round of 32, which was just over a week ago. Netherlands was the higher-ranked team. Netherlands was the small, slight favorite on paper. But I liked Morocco in that game because they have a great defense, and I thought their offense had really started to show some signs of being an elite unit. And they were the aggressor in that game. It was Netherlands who was almost playing not to lose. I remember Zlatan, who's been on the Fox covering it. I love Zlatan Ibrahimovic, one of the great players of all time. The big Swede with the man bun, cocky SOB, but always backed it up. And, you know, what he said when that game was going to right before that game went to penalties was, he goes, I just don't like the way that the Dutch have played this. They've played it not to lose. It's not their identity. And oftentimes, that'll lose you a game. And it did. And Morocco, they were the aggressor. They were the ones taking it to Netherlands. They were the underdog that was pushing for the goals rather than trying to play it safe and conservative, hoping to then win it in a penalty shootout. And they ended up winning it in penalties. But it wasn't for a lack of trying to win the game before that. And I thought if they played that way against France, they could keep this close. And they kept it close for 50 minutes. You know, you had a penalty on a really dumb challenge by Mesraoui, who plays for Manchester United, in the 22nd minute. And I thought maybe this could have been a big upset in you know, that was brewing. Because, unfortunately, once again, VAR, video assistant referee, played too big of a role in what happened. It's a clear penalty for Mbappe. That there was no question about that. Really stupid challenge by Mesraoui from Morocco. But then they go and check to see, one, if it was a penalty, which it was clear as day. Two, if there was a potential foul on France in the lead up to that attack, which is controversially the thing that Egypt has been crying about for the last 2 days, that they had one of their goals ruled offsides against Argentina because they committed a foul right before they scored. And so that was the check. But, I mean, you check both things. It should have taken no more than a minute. And so you've got Mbappe, granted, best player in the world, shouldn't be taking terrible penalties. But he had to wait 3 minutes from the time they called the foul for the penalty in the box and the time he actually got to take the penalty. 3 minutes. Three. There's no timeouts in soccer. They have the hydration break, which happened right after this. But, like, you get a foul for penalty, you should be able to take that penalty kick no more than a minute later. You had to wait 3 minutes. That's how long they checked for the VAR review. And again, not that Mbappe should be, that should affect him anyway, but think about it. High-pressure situation like that, you're up there thinking about, where am I going to kick it? All that, just like a free throw. Just like a free throw for a college player. And I know that you can call timeouts in the NBA and college in between free throws, but let's pretend for a second that you can't. Imagine if you had to wait 3 minutes with no timeout just because of a challenge, which again, I guess happens. But also, you have several free throws throughout an NBA and college game. You're talking about one goal that could decide every soccer game. So

fact that they took 3 minutes to make that happen and made Mbappe wait so long, I do think it impacted him. And Morocco's goalie, who is awesome, he's their best player, Yacine Bono, makes the save. It was a terrible penalty from Mbappe. And at that point, I was like, oh, all right, that's going to be something that France regrets. That's the turning point. That's the momentum flipper of a game. And Morocco's offense just never got it going. They never really tested France. They had, I mean, a couple of opportunities, but no really big chances. And, you know, kind of disappointing, to say the least. I thought Morocco would score at least a goal. I thought they would score one goal. And if they could hold France to one, they could send it to extra time, maybe win it in penalties. Maybe they would lose a 2-1 heartbreaker. But they never really threatened to score. And they held France at bay for a half. But once that second half kicked off, I mean, you can compare it to any other sport that we watch, that we love watching here, you know, in the States. NFL, NBA, baseball. Think about a team that has been to the championship, World Series, whatever, what have you, each of the last two times, and they're a favorite to, you know, think about the Dodgers. Think about if the Dodgers are, you know, playing in the NL wild card, like they were last year against the Cincinnati Reds, and the Dodgers are, it's 0-0 going into the sixth inning. Would you really even be worried? Would you really even be worried? That's what it felt like for this game. It was 0-0 at half. Never felt like for a second that France was worried. Never felt like you were worried if you were watching the game hoping France would win. And sure enough, within just 15 minutes of the second half, it took them to the hour mark. Again, I give Morocco credit for an offense in France that has looked so dynamite, so unstoppable, so lethal, with the best player in the world in Mbappe and Ousmane Dembele, who scored a hat-trick in freaking 32 minutes in one of the games already in this World Cup. And Michael Olise, who has been awesome. Not to mention the couple of stars they got coming off the bench. Bradley Barcola. And in the 60th minute, Mbappe once again proved why he is the best player on the planet right now. And he's been the best player in the world for at least 4 or 5 years since last World Cup. And he just, again, gets the ball right on the edge of the box and just freaking, the way they bend these things, man, just curls it right in effortlessly. A wizardry goal. And he just curls it right inside the post. No chance for Bono, who's like, look, I think he's 6'5". He looks like he's 6'8", with how big he is in goal. And he had no chance. And so, again, didn't even seem like France was really even worried or tested. And, you know, we're starting to get to that stage where it's like, all right, 60th minute, Morocco. All right, maybe upset brewing. They get one little counterattack. And then here's Mbappe. Oh, you guys need me to... You guys need me to finally step up. I missed a penalty already in this game. No problem. Here you go. Here's right out of the top drawer. A little bend it like Beckham. As some of the British announcers would say, a magisterial goal. So when they get that. They get another goal from Dembele just minutes later. 6 minutes later, and that was it. Bang, bang. 2-0. They kind of coast the rest of the way, and France is back in the semifinals for the third time. They won the World Cup in 2018, beating Croatia in the final. That's when Mbappe was just 19 years old. And then they lose to Argentina in the final in penalties 4 years ago. They're back in the semis. Whether or not they win the title, because I think we recognize that that's a real thing that happens every year in our sports that we love watching. The best team doesn't always win the title. And I don't think France is going to win the title. I don't think they're going to win the World Cup, but they are the best team. And you can maybe make the argument, well, they really haven't played anybody before this. Well, they played the best team in Africa and Morocco. They played a top eight team in the country, and they beat them pretty convincingly, pretty thoroughly. I mean, that's as dominant of a 2-0 win as you'll see. So France is the best team in the world. Mbappe, the best player in the world. By the way, there was some concern. Mbappe came out of the game in the 77th minute, went down, was holding his ankle, and had to get substituted out of the game.
And then, you know, the

And if you were hesitant to believe in France, that they're the best team in this tournament, because you said, all right, well, they played Paraguay last round. Would have been better to watch them if they had to play Germany. You know, they coasted past Sweden in the round of 32. They beat Iraq and Senegal in the group stage. Norway played all their backups. They haven't even been tested. Well, this was a proper test, and they passed it with flying colors. That being said, I am not a believer that they win this World Cup. Because, in case you haven't been listening, we did our bracket predictions before, right when the knockout stage began. And I'm sticking to it. I think Spain wins this whole thing. I think Spain's defense is the best in the world. I think they are capable of holding down Mbappe and Dembele and Olise and Doué. And yes, those are the four main attackers from France. Yes, all their names rhyme. Yes, it's very French. And Barcola, Rabiot, I think they can hold all those guys down. I think Spain's defense is the kryptonite to this France offense. And I think Spain is going to win tomorrow against Belgium. And I think they're going to beat France. They're going to knock them out. They'll be an underdog. That's fine. I can't wait. I'm taking Spain. I picked them before the tournament began. I think Spain's going to beat them. I think Spain's going to win this whole thing. 310-840-4910. Before we get to Spain-Belgium, you know, just to finish up on Morocco's side here and give them a proper send-off that I feel like they deserve, that's a great team. They were seemingly a Cinderella 4 years ago. They were a dark horse this year. It's a shame they ran into France each of the last two tournaments. You know, if they were in the bottom half of the bracket, if they played Argentina, I think they would beat them. If they played England, I think they'd beat them. If they played Brazil, I mean, Brazil got knocked out by Norway. If they would have played Brazil, though, before this, and they did play Brazil, and they tied them in the group stage, if they had to play them again, I think they would have beat them. I think this is one of the best teams in the world, and it's unfortunate that I don't think they match up well with France. They have to play a team whose strength is defense like them, because I think they could go honestly, if Morocco played Spain, I think that game goes to penalties. Achraf Hakimi is one of the best players in the world. He plays for PSG. He's their right back, but he's always up making things happen, getting shots on target, whipping in crosses. He's been involved in almost all their goals that they had scored in this tournament. They got a great coach. They got some really, really solid midfielders. Just don't have the goal-scoring capabilities. That's the thing. 4 years from now, when they co-host the World Cup in 2030, it's Morocco, Portugal, and Spain. I think they should be one of the four or five favorites to win the tournament. And a lot of their team is young. A lot of guys in their 20s. I think they have only one starting player that's over 30 years old. And their goalie's fantastic, Bono. And I would love to watch him play in the Premier League or some of the top leagues in Europe. You know, right now he plays in Saudi Arabia. And could you blame him with all the money he's probably getting? But, you know, most teams that you think have a chance to win the tournament, to win the World Cup, they probably need a world-class goalie. Morocco's got it. They've got a lot of they check a lot of the boxes. Goal scoring. And it goes to that saying. Obviously, it's a massive part of the game. Can't win if you don't score. And they didn't score. And that was it. And all it took was France had some big chances. And again, the penalty, obviously it's a massive opportunity. But Mbappe choked on it. And Bono also guessed the right way. He had to do that. Knew where he was going. That's part of having a great goalie. But you got to score to win. And outside of those two goals, I would say they largely held France in check. France did have a bunch of shots. I know there was another one. Luka Dinia, their left back, smashed one off the crossbar. I guess you could make the argument maybe that France should have scored four goals. But, watching the game, I didn't feel like there was a huge gulf in class between these two, other than the 6 minutes where France scored their two goals. But that's all it takes for this team. That's all it takes. You could keep a heavyweight fighter. You can keep a
a goal scorer.

Auburn. You could keep a three-point shooter down for 95% of the game, but those 5 other percent, they'll tear you apart, and that'll be the difference. And that was the difference today. 310-840-4910. 310-840-4910. Do you think France is winning the World Cup? And do you agree Mbappe, best player in the world? I don't know if there's really too much debate to be had about that. But I don't think France is winning this. I think it's going to be Spain. And so we look ahead to this Spain-Belgium game tomorrow. Let's get you the odds from our friends here at BetMGM first and foremost. And they've got Spain as a big favorite. I wouldn't say a massive favorite, but a big favorite. And that's deserved. I think Spain is the exact same price that France was today to win in regulation and to advance. Spain minus 160 on the money line to win in regulation. That means they can't go to extra time or penalties. They have to win it in the first 90 minutes. Spain minus 160. Belgium coming off of the 4-1 beatdown of Team USA. Belgium plus 400 to win it in regulation. And the tie, which means the game goes to extra time, is plus 290. However, just to advance to the next round, Spain minus 300, Belgium plus 240. So Spain's slightly less of a favorite than France was today against Morocco. And that's not that Belgium's getting too much respect. I just still don't think the rest of the world, our friends at BetMGM, I just don't think they realize how good, how amazing this Spain defense is. And maybe it's because they don't have the offensive firepower, or they haven't shown the offensive firepower that France has shown. You know, you look at Spain's win so far. I mean, they showed it last round. You know, they beat the snot out of Austria 3-0. Or two rounds ago, they beat the snot out of Austria 3-0. They play Portugal, and it takes until basically the last minute to get the game winner. They win that one 1-0. They won their final group stage game against Uruguay 1-0. Remember, they tied Cabo Verde. The sky was falling. I was in Spain for that wedding when that game happened. It was like, and again, you would have thought literally that the world was ending. They tied it 0-0. And they beat Saudi Arabia 4-0. Not like they're scoring three goals every game. They've done it in two. They've scored 1, 1, and 0 in their other three games so far. So I get it. Aesthetically, they're not maybe as pleasing as France, who again plays like it's street soccer in a good way. Like where they're showing off all the different, you know, flair and skill moves. And it just looks very pretty to the eye. Spain is a little bit more rugged. They're not like the Spain teams of old where it was just, I heard Ian Dark say it on the broadcast in their last game, where it used to be death by a thousand passes. And then that didn't work. Teams found out, like, all right, you can pass it around. You could have 80% possession all you want. Go ahead. That's fine. Once you get to the attacking third, we're going to shut it down. And that's why Spain, after having a dynasty where they won the Euros in 2008, the World Cup in 2010, the Euros in 2012, the Euros in 2016, they got knocked out. One of the biggest upsets in World Cup history in 2018 by Russia. And in 2022 at the World Cup, Spain, guess who? Got knocked out by Morocco in penalties after a 0-0 game, a goalless game. Spain at times have relied entirely on their defense and just thought that we'll get that one goal whenever it happens and we'll protect that one goal lead. Do they maybe still have a little bit of them still deep inside? Maybe. Like I said, 3 of their 5 games so far, they have scored 1 or fewer goals. But I just think their defense is unbreakable. It would not shock me again to see them pitch another shutout tomorrow. If I had to give you a final score prediction, I'll say 2-0, Spain over Belgium. So if you're, you know, looking to put a couple bucks in this game tomorrow, I would say probably Spain -1.5, or if you want to play a little SGP, Spain to advance and under 3.5 goals is -110. It's even odds with our friends at BetMGM.
I think Spain's winning.

0: I wouldn't be entirely stunned if it's, again, if it's 0-0 or if it's 1-1 and it goes to extra time. But I don't think it'll have to go to penalties. And even if it does, well, I mean, again, Belgium's got Thibaut Courtois. But I think ultimately it's probably 1-0 or 2-0. And even if they, you know, again, if they have to do it, if they do have to go to extra time, I think they've proven that they keep their composure, they keep their calm like they did against Portugal. They get the goal from the super sub Mikel Merino coming off the bench. I think Spain, they're far superior to Belgium. They are. And, you know, again, I know for a lot of folks here that have really gotten into the World Cup but weren't big soccer fans before that, you watch the last game, you watch Belgium terrorize the U.S., and you say, well, I don't know, Belgium looked pretty damn good. That was way more about Team USA playing scared, playing an awful game. They were unprepared. Their defense was just horrendous. USA played, their defense was a zero, it couldn't have been worse. It was a 1 out of 10, a 1 out of 100. Spain's defense is a 10 out of 10. Belgium's not gonna find it easy to break them down. And I don't even know who the starting 11 is going to be for Belgium. Because they had Kevin De Bruyne, who's their best player and one of the best midfielders of this century, on the bench. Didn't even play last game. Lukaku has been riddled with injuries this year and is only healthy once this tournament started. I don't think you can start him. I think Lukaku's got to come off the bench. And Spain's got the defenders capable of neutralizing him. They got some big guys at the back line. Eric Laporte, one of them. They've got some big style guys that they can handle Lukaku. Jeremy Doku, I'm not worried about. Trust me, I'm a Man City fan for club, you know, for club soccer. He plays for Man City. A lot of flair, rarely does anything with it. And the guy that scored the first two goals, De Ketelaere, honestly, I think that was the best game I've ever seen him play. So I think I'd be shocked if Belgium scores a goal tomorrow. I'd be stunned if they found a way to score more than that. Spain's going to control this game as they always do with the possession. They're the better team. I see them beating Belgium again, 1-0 or 2-0. Maybe if Belgium somehow gets a goal, maybe off a free kick or something that's out of the run of the vein of play, this goes to extra time, I still think Spain will advance. And I think they're going to knock out France. And they're going to be underdogs, and I can't wait. Because I think a lot of people are jumping on the Mbappe bandwagon and the France bandwagon, and that's fine. I know our guy Nick Costos has been saying for a while he thinks France is going to win it, and that's fine. I think they're going to meet their maker in Spain. But La Roja, Spain have to take care of business first tomorrow, and I think they do. I think it'll be a pretty convincing win, almost as convincing as France was today over Belgium. 310-840-4910. All right, we got to take a short break. When we come back, why Christian Pulisic is getting a ton of criticism right now, even though it's been 3 days since Team USA's loss. And I'm going to tell you why I think he should no longer be Team USA's captain. This is BetMGM Tonight. I'm Pat Boyle. Don't go anywhere. 310-840-4910. You want to talk a little World Cup? This is Westwood One Sports.
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0: I know you're in a lot of pain, had to be subbed off. 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
3: 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I'm Pat Boyle. 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

0: at 6:30 p.m. before kickoff at 8. 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

Barcelona. Alex Freeman plays for Villarreal in Spain. Chris Richards plays for Crystal Palace in the Premier League. Anthony Robinson plays for Fulham in the Premier League. Austin Trusty plays for Celtic, Scotland. All right, not that great of a league. Joe Scally plays for Mönchengladbach in Germany in the Bundesliga. Brendan Aaronson plays for Leeds in the Premier League. Tyler Adams plays for Bournemouth in the Premier League. Weston McKennie plays for Juventus in the top in Italy, Serie A. Gio Reyna plays for Mönchengladbach in Germany. Malik Tillman plays for Leverkusen in the Bundesliga. Timothy Weah, who barely even played, plays for Marseille in the top league in France. Bo Balogun plays for Monaco, top league in France. Ricardo Pepi, PSV, Pulisic, AC Milan. Haji Wright plays for Coventry, one of the lower tiers in England. Not a bad league. Like, barely anybody on the team plays for the MLS. And I'm not one of those guys that the MLS sucks. I mean, I don't watch it. I watch the Premier League. I don't have enough time to watch more than one soccer league as it is. I like watching the Premier League. I like Man City. I like them since 2015 when they won their first Premier League. I didn't expect them to become a juggernaut. For anybody listening, you're like, oh, wow, Man City fan. Would he jump on the bandwagon? I mean, I did like 12 years ago when they won their first title. I didn't think they were going to turn into what they turned into. But I like watching the Premier League, but to like, for somebody that came on and seemed to know everything, and I didn't know what I was talking about, you don't even know what teams these guys play for. They play in the top leagues in Europe. Half the squad I just mentioned plays for either in the Premier League, in the top league in Germany, or in the top league in Spain, or Italy. This is the best four leagues in the world, in my opinion. So, I mean, I don't think Team USA is that far off. I didn't think they were that far off coming into this tournament. And then the way they played on top of that, I was like, wow, okay. Quarterfinals. They only did it one other time, 2002. And yeah, I think Pulisic deserves a lot of grief. I don't care how if you think the squad was overhyped, what you thought about the result, I don't give a damn. He's the best player on that, like you mentioned. Oh, watch his highlights in AC Milan. So is that all you watch is the highlights? Because, you know, Pulisic, this year at AC Milan, only scored 8 goals. Not that that's nothing. He had a decent season. Year before that, he had 11 goals and 9 assists. The year before that, he had 12 goals and 8 assists. And he played 30 games. But he was often hurt. And then he was hurt and missed a game in the World Cup, and got hurt again in the last game of the tournament. And he's been hurt before in other tournaments for Team USA. And again, I don't give a damn about Alexi Lalas, but, and I'm not saying he should be kissing the feet of Landon Donovan or Tim Howard, but those are, whether or not they did anything, whether or not they ever won a World Cup, those are viewed as the best, some of the best players in Team USA history. And Donovan, even though I don't think he's a great broadcaster, he's on the broadcast coverage. Tim Howard, he's on NBC's broadcast coverage. Clint Dempsey, on the Fox broadcast coverage of the World Cup. And so when you have somebody like Landon Donovan, who used to be a leader, and I believe I'm almost positive Landon Donovan was he's captain of Team USA on several occasions. And so when you have somebody say that, a pretty damning statement about the who's supposed to be the best player on the team, and he was willing to be public with that message and with that statement, that should tell you what other people think of him, what other people think of Christian Pulisic. And I feel, you know, what we're marketed with on commercials is, oh, this is Captain America. And you're right. He's not the captain, but he's the face of the team. He's supposed to be the best player on the team. Like you said, all you got to do is watch his highlights in AC Milan. And he did nothing in the tournament. And then after getting knocked out, he's asked about his ankle injury, which, yeah, I mean, not great that he got hurt again. I'm not saying he has to go up there and say, My ankle doesn't even hurt. I just can't believe we lost. I'm not saying he's got to be like that to the other end of the spectrum with his answer. But the fact that he said, at least I get to rest now,

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1: 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Now that we

0: Dax Dundon, Drew Dundon, Blake Dundon, Taysen Dundon. That is Tom Dundon, the owner of the Hurricanes, his wife, and all five of his children having their names etched onto Lord Stanley Cup. Their names listed before you get to Rod Brind'Amour or Eric Tolsky, the general manager even. Can't really defend this one. This, it's tough. Now, to be fair, guys who were non-factors didn't even play on the in the playoffs. Like, Jesperi Kotkaniemi is on the Stanley Cup. So there are instances of guys you're like, all right, well, he's on the cup, so not going to have great issue
1: on the
0: with
1: team.
0: Again, not defending Tom Dundon. Now, not
1: this
0: going
1: is your
0: to
1: boy.
0: Do it.
1: Like, what is he up to? What are y'all doing down there in Carolina?
0: He's wrong. You should not put your entire family's name on the Stanley Cup. However, you know what? I'm going to defend my boy. This is our owner who just won the Stanley Cup.
1: I knew it was coming. How are we going to defend him? And Dax and Brandon and all these other children.
0: Here's what I'm going to say, D-Day. Here's what I'm going to say. You would if you could. If you owned a sports team and you were worth billions, and you can, I know the feeling of having a child and having the immense love of just trying to make them happy and do everything possible for your kids. If you could ensure that their legacy, air quote, is forever because their name is forever enshrined on the greatest trophy in sports, you would.
1: I would not.
0: You would.
1: I would
0: if not. If you could,
1: I would not,
0: you would.
1: Because I'm not a loser. That's loser behavior. If you really loved your family, you would just love them. You wouldn't need to put them on the Stanley Cup. He's compensating for something. That's loser behavior. I would not do that. There are plenty of things that I would do if I was a billionaire. I would not do that.
0: You know what? I wonder, like, when these kids go to college, probably at some Ivy League school or whatever, where you have famous parents or whatever, rich parents, fill in the blank. I wonder if they, like, play two truths and a lie. Or you play, you know, never have I ever, if the Stanley Cup's going to come up. Two truths and a lie. Yeah, my name is on the Stanley Cup.
1: Can you, like, buff it out or something? Like, when the next team wins, can they, like, buff it and just dump Dundon on the one by himself?
0: I don't know. There's my best defense for my guy. Go Canes. Up next, we look at LeBron's options and how, pun intended, he could be a kingmaker this offseason here on Westwood One Sports Night.
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0: is Westwood One Sports Night. Here's Josh Graham.
1: 20 minutes from now, the top 10 teams in the NBA prior to LeBron James's decision, which we're hoping to get sometime soon, but in every report they tell us there is no timeline on LeBron's decision. He's busy golfing. 310-840-4840.

So apparently, Denton Day, you could get fired at your job for cheating on your girlfriend. That's what we learned when it comes to Spurs play-by-play man Jacob Toby, who pretty obviously had his phone hacked by

0: This is Westwood One Sports Night. Here's Josh Graham.
1: So much going on to keep you abreast of. So let's do so in a way where we hear from some of the top figures in sports. It's a segment we call Say What?
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0: With Josh Graham.
1: All right, let's get to some of the big headlines. Starting with the whereabouts of LeBron James. 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

0: The most entertaining guest in sports talk is BDOTS. He'll take us to grammar school shortly, as he does here every week on Westwood One Sports Night. But before we do so, we need Dot's opinion on a topic we already spent quite a bit of time discussing. After scratching off the Nuggets last night, there are, according to Shams, five teams in the LeBron James sweepstakes at this point. The Cavaliers, the Heat, the Sixers, the T-Wolves, the Warriors. Which team has the best shot at contending for a title if they were to add LeBron, you think?
1: I really like the idea of LeBron in Minnesota, but I just think that's just my fandom. I don't think that really moves the needle.

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Say what? Also is what former Spurs play-by-play announcer Jacob Toney probably said when he picked up his phone

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4: This is Nathan Huber with ESPN Louisville. 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
1: 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Mark Blankenbaker and Drew Diener on his way to Las Vegas. He's going to the McGregor fight, International Fight Week out there in Las Vegas, and he's taking, Max Diener out there, and Conor McGregor is going to fight, and we'll see if that actually happens, because last time it was a big flop and he canceled. Welcome in this morning, Creighton Harley. How are you doing?
2: Thank you. That's an interesting father-son destination for an underage son, so hope they have a good time.
1: They go all the time.
2: I know, and I just don't understand what they do between fights.
1: So there's a lot to do in Las Vegas.
2: Well, I'm saying if you're not 21.
1: Yeah. Max hangs the pool. You know, there's like cool pools out there. I think they're at the MGM.
2: I think that.
1: Because it's really close to where the arena is. So like, and then, you know, Drew, I think he either goes to those outdoor blackjack tables. I know he hangs out the sports book a lot. You never know what sort of things Diener gets into.
2: I know we quoted Vegas Vacation earlier in the week, but I'm just picturing Max veering off and, you know, figuring out some algorithm against some, poker or something.
1: And he hits a big one.
2: And just smacks
1: it. Now they're really,
2: we're taking a private jet home. You can go ahead and cancel
1: it. They have to evaluate his ID, his fake ID, yeah. And now they're trying to verify it. They realize he's underage, and so they're like, do we pay the jackpot to this kid? Do we pay it to his dad? Or do we just say, hey, you shouldn't be gambling. We're going to pocket this money for ourselves.
2: Yeah, he's in the penthouse. We owe him three.

0: sports cars. We got to get him out of the town.
1: That's right.
0: From the sports books.
1: I love it.
0: From the casino.
1: I love it. So, yeah, there is a lot, you know, going on out there in Las Vegas. I think he's probably going to go to Summer League. He's probably going to go see Mikel Brown play.
0: I put that bug in his ear earlier in the week. We'll have he's got a doubleheader opportunity at 1 o'clock Eastern. They got maybe not 1 o'clock Eastern, 4 o'clock Eastern. They got the Heat play. So we got Conwell and Hadley.
1: Ryan Conwell and Mikel Hadley
0: right after it. So
1: there
0: Thomas and Macarena at UNLV.
1: Well, we're getting Dan McDonald today at what time?
0: Just after 8.
1: Oh, 8:05? Yep. Okay, perfect. We'll have Coach McDonald. That's going to be awesome. The draft starts tomorrow.
0: Draft starts tomorrow.
1: The portal's still open. There's still work to do in the portal or it's not open, but it's the players are in the portal, and now it's shopping season there for college baseball coaches.
0: Yeah, it's shopping season. We've got a few commits. We'll check in. I guess we'll see if there's any update on the pitching coach situation, and We'll go from there. But, yeah, draft starts tomorrow. Zion's projected. I'd say late first round. He's one of the top 30 prospects. So we'll see when he goes and where he goes. Hopefully the Cubs, right?
1: I mean,
0: he's a Chicago boy. I feel like he'd like that.
1: He's a Chicago guy?
0: Mm-hmm.
1: Yeah, he's one of the many Chicago players we've had over the years.
0: It's been a pipeline for sure.
1: Who has, what's the order of selection? I don't even know. MLB draft order. So you're saying late first round is where you think he'll go?
0: Mm-hmm.
1: All right, MLB draft order. So I imagine. So let's see. Let's see where they go here. So the last couple picks in the draft. Let's see. Yeah, I mean, they've got competitive round balance. So the there are 37 picks technically.
0: I thought it was 35, but it's 37.
1: The Rockies have the last pick of the first round, but of they have prospect promotion incentive picks. So the Brewers really kind of round out the real first round, and then you go into prospect promotion incentive picks, which are Braves, Mets, Astros, and then you go into the competitive balance round, which is, I don't know. They give underperforming teams an opportunity to draft, I guess, and then more players. I don't know how this works. This is insane. How many extra little layers there are to the first round? But yeah, man. I mean, the Cubs pick 23rd. The Reds pick 18th.
0: Really? What do the Reds need there in the draft at 18 for you? What do you want?
1: They need somebody who can hit. I mean, they've done – actually, if you look at, what the Reds have done, they've done an amazing job drafting. I mean, the problem is that they trade away their good pieces or they grow up and they realize they can't sign them like Ellie next year. Like, this time next year, they'll be trading Ellie De La Cruz for picks as they realize they can't sign them unless they're in contention. And if they're in contention, they'll hold them and try to make a run in the playoffs and then go. But, think about it. Chase Burns, Hunter Green – Ellie De La Cruz, Edison Volquez, Aroldis Chapman, Johnny Cueto. I mean, you can go through the list. They've done a really great job drafting and finding talent, but keeping that talent is a whole other conversation. They groom him to where they're at their prime and then let him go.
0: Yeah, the Reds had a riveting 1-0 loss last night.
1: They can't hit.
0: Welcome to Brownies. It's about 8 o'clock with B-Hall.
1: Yeah.
0: And on the TVs in there, we've got the Reds. We got the Scottish Open rerun on the Golf Channel, and we have the Speed Channel.
1: Oh, boy.
0: And I'm like, this is summer right here.
1: This is summer.
0: There is just nothing going on.
1: We got Wimbledon this morning, so I like that. And obviously France won last night, which is an oddity. The World Cup isn't always here for us, during the summer. So you've got that, which is great. You got a little Wimbledon in the morning. So yeah, they show any Wimbledon replays up there at Brownies?
0: No, sir. Didn't see any tennis on. There might have been horse racing on the corner TV, but there was no tennis.
1: No tennis.
0: No tennis. No soccer.
1: No tennis. No soccer.
0: Steered away from those two sports.
1: Well, yeah. So I don't even know who's playing today. My computer's taking an absolute dump here. So I was gonna look up what World Cup matchup there was today.
0: When you walked in, it took you about 5 minutes to get situated with your computer there. You stood and you're taking things out of your bag, and I'm like,
1: I'm tired.
0: Oh, you good to go?
1: I'm tired. Like this has been a Spain-Belgium 3 o'clock on Fox.
0: I imagine Spain's a pretty heavy favorite.
1: Yeah, Spain is -160 to win in regulation. So they're probably a pretty big you know
0: to advance,
1: favorite to advance. Qualify, yeah, but I am dead, man. Like I don't know what it is. Like I got to the end of the week, I felt
0: you
1: great.
0: Came out Monday, guns Tuesday. Blazing early
1: Monday
0: in the
1: Tuesday.
0: Week.
1: I got
0: couldn't be stopped.
1: I was
0: dark
1: great.
0: Button was
1: I slept,
0: on.
1: Slept amazing over the weekend, and I was. But this man, I don't know. Like this is one of those deals where yeah,
0: the rainy drive in and. You know, we've got a few weeks till things really get going. I guess next week we get the ACC Media Days and TBT underway.
1: Yeah, that's right. Yeah. So you'll have a couple of other things going on for sure. You know, you've got that rolling. And so, yeah, I mean, we'll see Spain, Belgium will have that. You know, France did. And, you know, I mean, I don't know. I don't know. There's a lot of things pending. And I think that when we get to the ACC kickoff, we'll start to talk about some football, man. Like, I'm excited.
0: Yeah. 58 days.
1: That's where we are?
0: Yeah. Elvis Duvall. There you go. Yeah. Elvis days away.
1: Yeah, Elvis days away.
0: From being on Broadway.
1: I love that game, you know, that Elvis had against Kentucky. The six sacks game.
0: Oh, absolutely.
1: You know, you go back to that.
0: It's an ESPN Classic. It was on the ESPN Classic
1: it was like
0: originally.
1: A bright, sunny day, if I remember correctly.
0: Oh, yeah. Card Nation took over. We had about 15,000 up there.
1: And I knew he was having a big game. You know, but like you're in the stadium, and I was a fan. I didn't have like stat broadcast or like ESPN or whatever in my hand. I knew he's having a big game, but like when we left, you know, you turn on the radio and you're like listening to Paul Rogers post game and stuff, and they're like an electrifying performance from Elvis Dumervil, six sacks, and I was like, he had six sacks because I knew he hit the quarterback like 9 or 10 other times. So he was getting to the quarterback a ton.
0: I'd say he had the strip sack, scoop, and score as well in that game. And it's like, golly. And then I think it was like 3 weeks in after the Oregon State and the South Florida game, he was like third in the Heisman.
1: Yeah, no, he
0: had like 10 sacks in the first 2 weeks.
1: He was incredible that whole year. Was it 22 sacks that season? And, you know, that was just one of those insane college football seasons. And he's one of the best pros we've ever had, too. Like, he went in at one point, Elvis Dumervil was the highest paid NFL player, like, in a year. Like, I mean, it was a brief moment in time, and then, you know, his agent forgot to send in the paperwork by a deadline, and it cost him his deal.
0: It happens to the best of us.
1: No, it doesn't.
0: If his agent's on the chopping block, ESPN Louisville's hiring.
1: It's a moment where you fire your agent and you get fired from your agency that you work for. That's how that goes. And I don't know if that's what ended up happening, but that you should definitely lose your client when that happens because it cost Elvis a ton of money with the Broncos. So, but Elvis Dumervil, awesome. It was going back to the golden era. Is there a pass rusher? Other than Elvis, that like is like your all time.
0: What about Clev Lubin?
1: Clev, no,
0: he's the new Elvis.
1: I love Clev. I love Clev. Clev, what's a kitty cat? You know, like Clev was awesome. Is awesome, but like let's settle. Let's chill for a second, Creighton. I hope Clev Lubin plays up to that. That would be incredible. Did we lose internet? By the way, is the internet out here?
0: I don't think so. No, everything else is booted. We're on the air. Everything's working.
1: So strange. Okay. Anyway.
0: I'll tell you who I loved coming in as a defensive end / hybrid kind of linebacker was Devontae Fields. When he came in as the Big 12, like, freshman of the year.
1: Yeah.
0: He got kicked off TCU. It's like, and we were getting him. And I was in the complex. And I'm like, oh, that's pretty awesome. This guy's going to be a monster, a beast. He comes in first day. And he's got a personalized T-shirt jersey of himself.
1: Oh, boy.
0: And he wears it in the locker room. And I'm like, this guy's a baller. He just absolutely went out, and he got his number and made his own T-shirt jersey and just wore it in the complex the first day.
1: He was okay.
0: I liked him. He was good. He was a good dude, too.
1: In the Kentucky game, the Lamar Jackson Kentucky game where Lamar fumbled.
0: Didn't have to talk about that one.
1: He took the damn Snyder. And they're running it up the gut every single time. Like, he kept and this is Grantham's fault as much as it is Fields' fault, but like the rush lanes were insane. You're like, you keep rushing all the way up the field. Can you please set the edge? You know, I was like, go back and watch that game and watch 92 for Kentucky. He's just rushing up

0: the field over and over again, and Kentucky's just like, we'll take that. We'll take that little space that you're giving up. So, I don't know. Like, for me, I love Michael Josiah.
1: Oh, yeah.
0: Josiah's my guy. That dude was insane.
1: We got a personal foul.
0: Yeah. Dwayne White.
1: Unsportsmanlike conduct, number 99.
0: Dwayne White, Michael Josiah. Those were the glory days.
1: 0-1 Illinois game.
0: I don't remember 0-1 Illinois.
1: Oh, Josiah came through and hit the quarterback after the whistle got ejected.
0: Oh, yeah. Oh, yeah. That was that game. I remember it happening. I don't remember who it was against.
1: Man. That John L. team, they didn't know any restrictions on how to celebrate either.
0: No.
1: I think everyone just flipped into the end zone.
0: We had
1: those 15 yards.
0: Do you remember Brian Gaines? He was like a he really didn't play except in punt.
1: I was gonna say, I don't.
0: He played in punt coverage.
1: Okay.
0: He would always hit the damn punt returner early. Like, it was just like a beeline to the punt returner, and it was going to be 15 yards. But, hey, they weren't going to return it, and they were never going to catch another one because they would be out for the game. They just put people out. I think the year Josiah, the year that Dwayne White and Josiah were on the same defensive line, I think only, like, two quarterbacks finished their games against Louisville. Like, they just destroyed those dudes.
1: Coming after Bradley Van Pelt and that DUI right there.
0: Bradley Van Pelt, there's the name from
1: former
0: a long time
1: Colorado
0: ago.
1: Colorado State quarterback.
0: Yeah, so Elvis Dumervil Day. I love that. I mean, that's a dude, man. Like, he and really, like, he's one of those guys. Was he really 5'10"?
1: He wasn't big,
0: but his wingspan was like 6'5", something crazy. Like, he had really long arms, and he was not real tall, but he used that like a fulcrum against these offensive tackles, and there weren't many guys like that, so you couldn't really train or practice against it. And he was unusually strong too for his size. So you know that's a good one. So Elvis Dumervil. No, now you mentioned Clev. Last year in the Kentucky game, Louisville was doing something kind of interesting with him for like the first quarter.
1: Okay, what was that?
0: So they started the possession for UK, like the first possession that UK had, they started him on the bench. And they waited until they got towards midfield to sub him in. Well, after like a couple possessions, Kentucky kind of recognized that. So then they started going quick to the huddle. And Kentucky actually had, I mean, they didn't score, but they actually had like a little momentum. If you go back and watch, they had to rush Clev on the field. And they almost got a 12-player on the field penalty because Louisville was trying to get him on the field because Kentucky was actually had some mo. And then when they got him on the field, it was like, oh, yeah, you're not going anywhere. He is a dominant football player. I'm not saying I'm saying he's great. I'm saying he's not Elvis Dumervil.
1: You just compared him to Elvis?
0: No. You did that, not me. But that's how important it was to Kentucky that he be on the sideline, that when he went to the sideline, they went fast. And I thought that was really interesting. They kind of did it with Wesley Bailey a little bit too, Louisville did last year too. But once they put when they had both those guys in, Kentucky could not move the ball. And I thought that was really an interesting strategy. Why do you think they did that? Why do you think that they started him on the bench? Just to like have him fresh and more critical downs? Or because this is like the beginning of the game.
1: Well,
0: because they only did it in the first quarter. That's the only time they did it.
1: Might be reasons Ron English isn't here.
0: Maybe. I thought it was the Sanga Palatelli, DeJesus stuff. Really, the defense kept us in all those games.
1: Honestly, we blanked Kentucky.
0: Blanked Kentucky. It gave us a chance to win against Clemson. It was our offense's fault that we and our kicker's fault that we didn't beat Clemson. It wasn't our defense's fault. Our defense's fault was against – it lost us the Cal game. They lost us the Cal game.
1: Yeah.
0: But it didn't lose us the Virginia game. Defense played great.
1: Not even Clemson. I mean, SMU,

0: Mark Ivey's not going to do a great job, you know, or Steve Ellis and him together won't do a great job. There's a lot of continuity there. But it is different. You know, it is different. And it's a shakeup of a strong part of your team. I'm talking about tight ends. Like, that was not a strong – that has not been a strong part of our team for 3 years.
1: Which is why we addressed it.
0: Well, yeah. I mean, that's one of the reasons why you make a change, you know. But, like, when you're strong, a lot of times when Louisville's had a strong unit, they've made changes because they've had to, because coach got plucked. You know, this coach is going to XYZ, other program, NFL, whatever it is.
1: Or Richard Owens.
0: They're gonna go. Richard Owens goes to Alabama. You know, we had, the offensive line – my opinion of the offensive line changed throughout the year last year. Like, I thought we were kind of stinky to begin. And then once we got Trevante Sylvester back and committed to playing him as an undersized tackle, like, we got a lot better.
1: It felt like they turned the corner at Miami.
0: Yeah. Yeah, I mean, they figured out, hey, we cannot have deep drops for Miller Moss, especially if somebody's going to be in his lap. Because go back and watch what we were doing against James Madison and Bowling Green. We were dropping him 5-7 step drops, and people were getting home. And he was timid. Guys were open in those games. And I think that you're right. They got to Miami, and it was like, oh, we got to have a plan at the snap where the ball's going, so that he doesn't have to think. He just has to, see one defender and throw around that guy.
1: I think this year that's the nice thing of Lincoln is he'll be mobile. He'll be able to drop and then roll out. Miller wasn't as mobile. I know he accumulated quite a few rushing touchdowns, but they were all kind of the one-yard sneaks. But, I mean, Lincoln's going to be able to, you know, keep it, run around the edge. He's shown, I guess, at Ohio State he lowers his shoulder. Hopefully he doesn't do that here.
0: Right.
1: Maybe occasionally. Maybe if he takes on someone smaller.
0: Well, you lower your shoulder when you're the backup and you're playing, you get a chance to play. You know, like,
1: I don't want to see a lowered shoulder.
0: He didn't lower his shoulder as the starter. You know, and you're right. I don't want to see that either. But, when you're behind Julian Sayin and you know he's getting the majority of the snaps and you're going to get an opportunity to play, you want to go play. You know, The worst thing you can do, I think, as a football coach is, hey, we're going to sub out quarterbacks here, and we're going to just hand off. You know, we're going to go and, I don't know, the basic vanilla formation and just hand the ball up the middle and get the game over with. No, this guy practices too. Let him play. Let him go. So we'll see how that rolls along, man. So – text line says, where did Lucas Moore transfer?
1: Lucas Moore did not transfer. He's in the draft.
0: He's in the draft. He's out of eligibility, right?
1: No, he was a junior.
0: Oh, he was a junior. Okay, so yeah, he's going to the – okay, I thought he was a senior for some reason. So
1: he's going to the draft. What position do you play?
0: Center field.
1: Very good.
0: Papa Giorgio is an all-time name pool.
1: Nick Papa Giorgio.
0: Nick
1: from
0: Papa-
1: Yuma, Arizona.
0: From Yuma, Arizona. That's what his fake ID said?
1: Yeah, he worked in the software business.
0: I love that. A text line says that they are very concerned about the offensive line this year. Are you?
1: I'm not as much concerned. Yes, I am a little bit. I mean, you got four new starters and a new coach, and you're opening up against Ole Miss.
0: Really five, because Lance Robinson's playing center.
1: Yeah.
0: I mean, he's the same guy. But he's playing a totally different position. I do like that Lance is there. I do think that they could maybe move Wibberly to center ahead of him if the guard position doesn't work that well. Because Wibberly played at Kentucky, right? He played.
1: He played at Kentucky. He's our 58, I believe. With 58.
0: He is 58. No, he's not 58. No, he is 58. Yeah, that's crazy. Yeah, he is 58. So... But Wibberly started at Kentucky, and he's on the second string for Louisville right now.
1: Well, I guess that's a good sign.
0: So, if I look at that, I mean, it's not like Kentucky's offensive line was, incredible last year. But, he did play a lot of SEC football, and he's not going to start for Louisville. Right? So, I take that, Lance Robinson being your center. I do like Eric Daughtry.

0: from Boston College. I do think Anwar O'Neal from Delaware is going to be a really nice left tackle. And Cason Henry from right tackle, he played really good football at South Carolina last year. So the one spot that I'm most concerned with is right guard. But I think you fix that if with Wibberley and Lance Robinson. You just shift Lance back to guard, and then you're set. But I think they want to have Lance at center. I don't know the plan there. So it's kind of an interesting deal. I'm not all that worried about it. I am concerned that with the coaching, is the coaching going to be as good? When you look at personnel, the personnel I'm not concerned with. It's more of the scheme and the coaching, because it's different. It's different than what we've had.
1: No, it definitely is. And that's what, I mean, you've got the beef. You've got the size, and it's just a matter of, do they have the technique? Do they have the form? Do they have the speed? Because, yeah. I mean, you can't teach the size, but you can teach the other aspects. And that's where you separate yourselves on the O-line.
0: Right. Well, yeah, and you want to run the ball.
1: That's going
0: to
1: be our strength.
0: You want to run the ball. You've got
1: ESPN
0: Brown.
1: Came out yesterday and said we have the fourth best running back room in the country.
0: Fourth best?
1: Yeah.
0: Who's better than us?
1: Shoot, I don't know.
0: Golly, I mean, if there are three running back rooms better than Louisville's, then those teams are absolutely roaded. I mean, Louisville's got Isaac Brown, Kewan Brown, Leaky Tompkins. They got the running back out of Missouri?
1: Maurice Davis.
0: Yeah, Maurice Davis. I mean, Louisville is set to run the ball. The place I'm concerned about a little bit is, you know, wide receiver. But I think our top line receivers are really good. I just don't know what we have behind them. I just don't know.
1: Like that.
0: If LaWayne McCoy goes down or Trey Richardson goes down, I do think Jackson Vaught is your slot there. So we'll see what happens. So,
1: you know, kind of an underappreciated stat from last year was Kewan Brown. Yards per carry.
0: What was his yards per carry?
1: 7.3, third really? In the country.
0: And
1: he, I mean, he
0: Isaac
1: came on
0: was nine.
1: Oh yeah, I mean, these guys were crushing. But the key one, the last five games of the year, I mean, it was just 100 yards rushing, averaging 7.5 yards a carry.
0: Yeah,
1: I think he's going to take the next step this year.
0: You think Kewan Brown mm-hmm. takes the next step behind Isaac Brown?
1: I'm just afraid Isaac might be a little injury prone. I'm afraid that, you know, if something happens, he tweaks something, he's out for a couple weeks. We're going to have somebody behind them that can step in right away.
0: So, Isaac, I think, could, if healthy, win the Heisman, but that would probably require him getting 25 carries a game. And I don't think he's going to get 25 carries a game. I think they're going to try to have him get 15-ish carries a game. Maybe sometimes he goes up to 20. Maybe some games he'll have 12. But I think they want to keep him fresh and healthy as that home run weapon. And I do think Kewan Brown will get a lot of carries. But if he pops off and, like, he's in the Heisman race, if you're Jeff Brohm, like, if you're, like, at week 7 and they're like, that guy might win the Heisman, do you increase his workload to try to win him the award? Or do you stay to the plan because you have a playoff to win?
1: I'm going to say if it's week 7 and he's a Heisman front runner, that means that you're in the playoff race, so you just go with what you've been going with. You're not handing it off just for fun.
0: Not for fun, but to try to win a Heisman trophy.
1: Yeah, I mean, you don't stray from your offensive scheme just to try to get the personal award there. I mean, it's like Louisville basketball last year, keeping Michael Brown in against NC State. Just jacking threes
0: just
1: with 2 minutes
0: threes.
1: Left in a 45-point game.
0: That was kind of fun, though.
1: It was.
0: That was fun.
1: It was.
0: Michael Brown's
1: throwing up 115 in the regulation of a regular season game.
0: He's the Ferrari in the garage of the Ferris Bueller movie. You know, it's supposed to be driven.
1: See, now you're quoting the movie I haven't seen.
0: You've never seen Ferris Bueller?
1: No.
0: They visit Wrigley Field in that movie.
1: Came out
0: it's in Chicago.
1: Born.
0: Yeah, lots of movies come out
1: you're
0: before
1: right.
0: you're born.
1: You're right. Just quit Vegas Vacation. You're right.
0: Lots of you've seen The Godfather, right?
1: Uh-uh.
0: Seen Jaws.
1: Seen Jaws.
0: So you have seen some.
1: Seen some just
0: classic
1: like many.
0: Movies
1: yeah.
0: that predate. Man, you threw me off. You've never seen Ferris Bueller?
1: No.
0: It's an all-time great Americana movie. It is. It's like I'll rewatch if I see it on Netflix or something. It's getting a click. There's some movies like I watch Moneyball. because it's got, you know, I like the dialogue and the soundtrack to it. So, like, it's great background. But Ferris Bueller is a great just watch. I can't believe you. You got to watch that this weekend.
1: All right.
0: You got to watch that this weekend. Tonight, we're going to go to the drive-in movie. We're going to see the live-action Moana. I'm looking forward to that.
1: I thought you said you did that last time.
0: No, we're doing that tonight.
1: Why the hell are you tired?
0: I don't know.
1: Okay. Well, if you're driving out to the ISCO Championship, they have delayed it till 7:45 this morning.
0: 7:45 start.
1: Yeah, so they'll be getting underway at Hurst Run. I think I'm going to go out there at some point.
0: Yeah, I probably will too today. I have a doctor's appointment at 10:30, so I'll probably hit that up after that.
1: I was going to go yesterday afternoon, and it was so freaking hot.
0: Yeah, it was hot out there, yeah.
1: I was like, it's about 4 o'clock. You know, I'll go out there and watch these last groups, just kind of walk the course. And I'm like, it is still 98 degrees on the heat index. There's no reason for me to go out there.
0: But it's a lot. It should be a lot cooler today with this rain. Like, I was looking at the forecast coming in with Jude Redfield, and he was like, yeah, like this rain cooling things down, you know. So should be a little bit milder of a weekend and a close to the ISCO, because the rain should be happening this morning and then kind of clearing up. There may have some spotty sprinkles and showers, but the majority of the rain is happening like now or has already happened. And then you're going to be able to kind of enjoy the rest of the day. So get on.
1: Do you have anyone you're cheering for in it?
0: Homa. That's my guy. You have one?
1: Sir, Hadwin. Oh, I'm cheering for Hadwin.
0: Yeah, no. Hadwin, Homa. Those are guys that I would root for. Is there another Louisville Cardinal in there that I don't?
1: Yeah, there is. Daniel Eisman, I think. And then there's a couple St. X guys. Or at least one. Cooper Musselman was 4-under yesterday.
0: Oh, cool.
1: So.
0: Cool. Yeah, so those guys I would
1: root for. Yeah, that's kind of what you're looking for. Type just walk out there, give a few golf claps when they approach the tee box.
0: That's right. On the other side, we'll continue to roll along here in the Diener Show. 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
1: This is Nathan Huber with ESPN Louisville. 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
1: 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That's really good. Great. A little... that's one of the great
13: quick search Ferris Bueller sounds.
1: That
13: popped up.
1: That's really good, man. No, that's really strong. So we've got the bonus hour coming up today. We've got Reds versus Cubs 6:40 here on 680 and on 93.9 The Ville. We have the Cardinal Insider over there. This weekend we're gonna have Lou City versus Lexington SC. We'll have the Pirates and the Brewers on 93.9, and then on Sunday we'll have the Sunday Morning Hangover and Reds and Cubs at 1:10. Later in the week, we're going to have Louisville Sports Live, and Ethan Moore will be in the chair. Ethan, what's going on, man? How's the summer treating you, buddy?
14: Man, I tell you what, we got back from Florida last week, so we're in the home stretch, man. T-minus about 30 days, and that school year starts right back up. Summer goes by quick.
1: Yeah.
14: Every year you get older, everything goes faster.
1: Does go faster. So has it been how was vacation down there?
14: Man, it was fantastic. Weather was nice. The water was beautiful. Water temperature was perfect. Exactly what you needed on a summer vacation, man. It was very, very fortunate. Good, great weather. Traffic wasn't too bad on the drive to and fro, so can't beat it. Now I think the calendar is turning towards fall camp and football, and I think certainly, with the World Cup, with the USA losing, I think all attention now shifts to college football and fall camp.
1: Yeah, it does. I mean, you know, and it has been a nice

0: nice little respite, you know, since Louisville wasn't in the College World Series, that really kind of helped kind of bridge that gap with the World Cup and our sports attention. But I agree. You get on the other side of the 4th of July, the United States is eliminated. It's time to start talking football. And what do you think, man? Like, you know, what's your biggest storyline thing that Ethan Moore's watching, you know, this year?
1: It's got to be the first 3 weeks of the season, man. You have on paper right now two of your biggest opponents in the first 3 weeks. Ole Miss to kick things off on that Sunday on Labor Day weekend. And then week three, SMU comes to town, a team that you haven't been able to beat since they've become members of the ACC. So, I mean, you could make the argument that the SMU game is the most important game of the season in terms of making the college football playoffs, certainly from a national perspective. Beating Ole Miss would do wonders for your college football playoff resume and nationally. But in terms of, like, if you know, wanting to finding must-win games, I think you would go SMU because that, you know, that's going to be a team that's projected to finish, at least right now in the preseason, projected to finish ahead of Louisville along with Miami. And I think if you want to get to Charlotte, you can only suffer one loss in ACC play, and it would behoove you to beat teams that are projected to finish ahead of you to give you at least a little bit of wiggle room. But I think for me, man, certainly we're going to know a lot about this football team in the first 3 weeks. The schedule certainly opens up and is a lot more manageable after that. But how does Louisville play on that national scale against a top 10 opponent? I think obviously we know with Coach Brohm, he is going to scheme up every avenue in which to surprise Ole Miss and to win. You know his record against those top 10 teams. But then on the flip side, how do we handle beating those teams consistently that we should be beating night in, night out, week in, week out? So that for me, Blank, is what I'm going to be watching for those first 3 weeks.
0: You know, if I tell you they're going to be, you know, after three games, they're going to be 2-1, you're telling me that you would rather have the SMU game than the Ole Miss game.
1: Man, I tell you, you would just, again, on.
0: We'd obviously rather be 3-0. I mean, obviously. But, like,
1: if I
0: make you choose, if I say they're going to be 2-1, which win would you rather have?
1: Oh, dude. That's a great question because, I mean, I want to say Ole Miss, obviously, for the national ramifications. But in terms of ACC, I mean, I'm going to go with Ole Miss. I'm just going to go with Ole Miss. And then if we're 2-1, if you run the table after that, I think the chances are pretty high that you still make it to Charlotte. And you have, you know, that powerful non-conference win to in your resume. You're going to have to think about it. But I would go with 2-1, but add the caveat with the expectation that you're going to win out.
0: Yeah.
1: Because you're going to have some roadblocks, I think. You know, certainly, you know, at NC State's always going to be tough. You got Pittsburgh, but that's at home. Georgia Tech in Atlanta won't be a cakewalk. But, again, I mean, at least on paper in the preseason, the schedule is very, very manageable after those Ole Miss and SMU games. But I'm going to go with Ole Miss. I think that will build up more football equity. You know, and if you lose to a top 25 SMU, it'll certainly be frustrating at home. But you would have a lot more wiggle room nationally, especially if you went out to still make it to Charlotte in the playoff.
0: Yeah, I think it's, you know, I think you start the season out with a win. It always helps. But conference games matter, man. I mean, you know, like, so it is a tough call. They can solve all that by just winning both those games and not dropping a Wake Forest. Because that would be like the ultimate, right? Like, you know, Louisville is 3-0, and they've got wins under their belt against SMU and Ole Miss, and then they lose to Wake Forest. That would be the ultimate Brohm thing right there.
1: Yeah. Yeah, and you have a potential You know, upset, you're looking at the schedule. We talked about this.

0: on LSL this week. I mean, you know, at Syracuse. Now, are they going to be all that good? Who knows? But their quarterback is back, Steve Angeli. He's a transfer from Notre Dame. And before he tore his Achilles, Syracuse was 3-1.
1: Yeah,
0: on the season.
1: Yeah, they were good.
0: The bottom fell out. They lost their last seven.
1: Right.
0: But yeah, I mean, you have little, you know, little pitfalls like that that you have to prepare for. But I mean, blank on paper. I mean, the running back core, fantastic. Certainly, we have to wait and see what the offensive line does, how they gel. On paper, you have a talented wide receiving core. Certainly, Keenholz has the talent, but lack of experience. But on the defensive side of things, man, I mean, the D-line, linebacking core, secondary, all very, very strong there. I think for me, the major question going into fall camp will be special teams and the place kicking. I mean, that was a little shaky there in the spring game. They went out and got somebody from Rhode Island. So Coach Brohm wasn't, you know, necessarily happy with what he had back in April. Hopefully that'll, you know, iron itself out. We'll have a reliable kicker like we did last year. But, yeah, I mean, I'm super excited for this football season ahead. That defense should be nasty with the boatload of return. I think when you're dealing with a marquee opponent like Ole Miss, and then you have kind of an – It's really budding to be like an arch nemesis in conference play. It's been a manufactured rivalry kind of with SMU.
1: Yep.
0: But I'm kind of leaning in, especially with basketball. You kind of had the shady things Andy Enfield was saying about the program. Of course, Coach Kelsey referenced that in that documentary. And then with football,
1: yeah.
0: Kevin Jennings has our number. And I'm here for it. We have a true ACC rival, but I'm kind of leaning into this SMU Mustangs robbery a little bit. I mean, there's some storylines galore. We got them in basketball. We have yet to get them in football. Major, major game week three for the Cards.
1: Yeah, it is a major game week three. And, you know, I think you're starting to look at this. And, you know, we were talking yesterday about Andy Staples' list and how it came out last year. And it was like, oh, man, Andy Staples doesn't – Did he forget about Jeff Brohm over here with Miller Boss and,
0: right.
1: and everything?
0: Mm-hmm.
1: And then now we have a quarterback that they're listing sixth, and I think it's a fair listing. You don't know what you have with Lincoln Keenholz, but it's at least a signal to me. You know, Andy Staples was right last year about Miller Boss.
0: Yeah.
1: It's a signal to me that maybe we're closer at the quarterback room than we were a year ago, because I felt like that held us back quite a bit last year.
0: Oh, there's no doubt about it. I mean and that I remember, I think, all of Card Nation was going after Staples last year when he omitted Miller Moss off the top 10 of ACC quarterbacks. And you're right, man. He was correct. He nailed it. And I think Keenholz being number six is a testament to the job that Brohm does with his quarterbacks. Last year, notwithstanding, Miller Moss was a whiff. But I don't expect to see that happening again. And Brohm went out. Targeted his quarterback, wanted somebody with athleticism, wanted somebody that was fearless and somebody that could make plays with his legs if needed. I mean, Lincoln Keenholz has all the tools in the toolbox for that. He just doesn't have that experience. But I'm confident under Brohm with what his entire body of work as a head coach. I really feel like Lincoln Keenholz will add a different dimension to this offense that, quite frankly, we haven't had yet. At Louisville. I mean, you saw some with Shuck, but by design, he didn't run a whole lot. I think you're going to see with Lincoln Keenholz, he's going to lower that shoulder. He's going to run over somebody. He's going to command that respect in the locker room, and he's going to be that leader that he already is in the offseason. It's going to translate to the football field. He's going to be an athletic quarterback that can be a dual threat. And under a Jeff Brohm offense with a dual threat QB, man, that you talk about what to watch for. I mean, that's another aspect and element in all this, as having a dual threat quarterback under Jeff Brohm.
1: You get into the TBT at all? Are you going to be able to lock in and watch the TBT? Do you get into it like we do Louisville basketball?
0: I'm into it. Yes, I'm going to be watching. We're going to be doing post game shows. And that'll be fun. It's always a nice little. Again, we talked about. You know, preseason fall camp, but that's you also have a bridge between July 4th and then the football with the TBT. So I'm certainly going to be engaged in that, doing those post-game shows. Now, is it as serious as it was in year one when we had 12-52 and we had nothing to look forward to? No. I think the TBT is a fantastic bridge to in your sports season. It's July. You have baseball, and you've got some soccer. That's about it. And then, you know, in this area, if you have basketball, especially playing against the arch rival, I don't care if it's an alumni thing, it's going to get the juices flowing. I think Vaville needed to get younger. By and large, they have, especially in the front court. So you're going to see some guys that, you know, you enjoyed watching back years ago. Chris Jones certainly is going to bring that fire from the defensive side of things. I'm intrigued to see Jalen Johnson. And, you know, we need to beat those guys. I think the Harrison twins, they're playing for La Familia. I don't think they've lost to Louisville in any form of basketball.
1: No, they haven't lost all very much. They haven't.
0: And I do like the three-game series. I think that adds a little wrinkle to this. But yeah, man, I'm gonna be locked in. I'm gonna tell myself before not to take it too seriously. And you know, once the game tips off, I'm probably gonna be screaming and yelling. So, but that's great. It's a great thing to have in the hot summer months to get excited about. And anytime you go back to Freedom Hall. I love it. I love that element of nostalgia. We need it. There was an ugly, you know, it was a great scene, but it was an ugly scene at the end of that game when we played La Familia 2 years ago. Certainly that's going to be talked about, but that's another aspect of this rivalry. And that's why people can, you know, what was there, like 14,000 at Freedom Hall?
1: Unbelievable crowd.
0: For an alumni.
1: Yeah,
0: alumni game in July. So, with the Lexington-Louisville-Lexington series at best of three, you're hoping that the Ville can get a sweep. But if not, it would be pretty sweet if it was a game three in Lexington that the Ville came through and won that series. And, you know, you've already got it. You've already beaten them in the Yum. You got them in football. So you have that in your back pocket. But certainly it's a weird dynamic, isn't it, Blank? Because we were all fired up when we had, you know, the last coach, 12-52, and I felt like they were getting a little too chesty last year. You know, Kelsey had kind of solidified that Louisville basketball's back among national relevancy, and the spice in the TBT kind of dropped a notch for Card Nation because of that.
1: Yeah.
0: And then, you know, we had it. You know, again, the postseason was disappointing, but you still made a game improvement in the NCAA tournament. And I think now, with beating your arch rival on your home court, the spice isn't there as much. But I do think it's going to change on the 18th, man. Once that game tips off at noon, people are going to be watching and people are going to be getting fired up. And I think people, regardless of the result on the 18th, you know, once it comes back to Freedom Hall on the 20th, you're going to have a really good crowd again, and the atmosphere is going to be rowdy, just like it should. But the Ville needs to step up and win this series. There's no doubt about it. I don't care if it's alumni, whatever the stakes are, Ville needs to get it done.
1: Absolutely. Ethan Moore, Louisville Sports Live with us. Get you out of here on this. Next week, we're going to have Jeff Brohm at the mic at ACC Kickoff. Anything you want to hear from Jeff, anything you're interested to learn from you know, kind of the kickoff of the 2026 season?
0: I mean, I think we all know the expectation for football, and that's to make the playoffs. I guess maybe solidifying that element and everything, is that the end goal? I know that, you know, there's a certain amount of coach speak involved in there, but yeah, you're hoping to compete for Charlotte. Is that really the mindset going forward of, like, we're expecting to make the college football playoff, we're expecting to beat Ole Miss, and we'll see too. And then I want to know, outside of Brohm, like, what is Phillips' vision for the league within the next few years? I mean, Are there going to be patches on jerseys? Or are we going to start having, you know, patches on fields? We got L&M Federal Credit Union Cardinal Stadium. Is there going to be naming rights for the football field? Kansas put patches on their basketball uniforms. What is the mindset of the ACC going forward in terms of getting additional revenue to try to close that gap with the Big Ten, and the SEC? That's the thing that I want to look for, not just from Brom, but just from Coach, from Commissioner Phillips. Overall, let's see what his vision is for the future. We don't hear from Phillips a whole lot outside of ACC kickoff and then the ACC tip-off for basketball. So what does he have to say? Is there any nuggets of information that can be, give the fans of the schools a vision for the future to try to close that revenue gap? That's what I want to hear next week.
1: All right, Ethan Moore, we'll let you go, and hopefully you have a great weekend, man, and enjoy the last couple days here, the last couple weeks of being off school, and we'll see you all soon. We're listening for Louisville Sports Live.
0: That's all right, buddy. Hang the banners, restore the records. Go Cards.
1: Go Cards, yeah. So always great to talk to Ethan Moore. I'm not sure if that was his phone
2: or
1: mine.
2: Yeah, I think it was his.
1: Yeah.
2: I love the sign-off. Restore the records, hang the banners, and go Cards.
1: Yeah, restore the records, hang the banners, go Cards.
2: That's his rally cry now.
1: Why not? You know, I mean, it does need to happen, right? It does absolutely need to happen. So, yeah, like, I'm on board for all that, 100%.
2: I'm telling you, I'll go in the middle of the night. Just give me a ladder. I'll get up in the rafters.
1: You just need to get, like, a scissor lift.
2: No. They've got a catwalk
1: They've
2: up there.
1: They've got a catwalk
2: I can
1: up there.
2: Figure it out.
1: You can
2: just
1: figure it out.
2: Gotta find access to it.
1: You get access to the catwalk, get the banner, hang it up there, and then you just need access to the PDF. That is the media guide, right? Yeah, just start restoring those games.
2: Then head up to Indianapolis and NCAA headquarters and maybe change something in the books up there.
1: No. We don't need to change anything up there. They can just deal with it. Like, okay, Louisville hung a banner. That's great.
2: Yeah, that's our message.
1: In the practice facilities and everything, they have 12 and 13 back. Like, just do that. Absolutely. So, hey, Schiller Overhead Door, that's the place to go if you need a garage door. Honestly, like, when they put in my garage door, I asked for, hey, I need a quiet garage door. My daughter lives above the garage. Her bedroom's kind of a room above the garage. I need it to be quiet. They did that. It's super quiet. Doesn't wake her up anymore when I leave the house super early to do the morning show. She can stay asleep because of the great people over there at Schiller Overhead Door. 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Go give them a call. They can fix an existing garage door if you're not ready to replace one. Or if you are in the market to replace one, if you need a dock leveler, if you need some stuff like that, they can get you all squared away. If it opens and closes, they got you. 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You don't get to do that unless you do really great work. Go see them. 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Schiller Overhead Door. We'll be back here on the Dieter Show on ESPN 680, 105.7 and 93.9 The Ville.
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1: 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They can help you over there. 225 South Hurstburn Parkway is the address. But they've been in business since 1971. You kind of see them over there where the old Macaroni Grill was over there on Hurstburn Parkway. And Jake Goomer and his team, they have two master jewelers on site. And they can help you with any sort of jewelry that you may need or have. If it's time to get engaged, Nick, then you could probably get. They could probably help you out over there.
2: But you can sneak that in.
1: I can sneak that in. I am extremely tired today, but I did see FanDuel. They have sent. They're getting sued. FanDuel's
2: okay.
1: Getting sued, which you might be doing soon too. I've resolved my issue with FanDuel. I'm not allowed to play there anymore, I guess, but whatever. So, that's a whole other thing. You won too much. Okay, fine. I thought winners played here. I thought that's how that worked. But anyway, so FanDuel, they had
2: how much did you win?
1: I don't even know. I can't even check.
2: You won so much they shut down your account?
1: I don't know if that's what happened or not, but I just can't. They said you're no longer allowed to play.
2: That's impressive, man.
1: I don't know. Maybe. I don't think I was up
2: that
1: much.
2: What were you betting?
1: Regular stuff, like World Cup. You know?
2: God, like you just soccer. Spiked in between the eyes?
1: I guess. I don't think it was that bad. But anyway, you know, can't play, fine. I still have DraftKings, whatever. So, moving on from that. But that's a whole other illegal conversation. But when players win, they shut you down. But when you lose, they don't shut you down. When you lose, like Terry Thompson and FanDuel's... he bet $18.5 million.
2: They take you on the safari for doing that.
1: He lost $1.5 million. So his net was a negative $1.5. So when you see, since we talked about this in the Brendan Sorsby case too. Sorsby gambled $80,000 or whatever it was. Well, a lot of that number is churn. You see this on your TwinSpire statement. You see this on your DraftKings statement, whatever it is. If you look at the total amount wagered, it's really, that's not the amount of money that you've put into it. What you got to check is your deposit history, okay? How much money you've put in there. Because when you win, you lose, you win, you lose, you churn that up. And so your deposits and withdrawals is what matters, okay, ultimately. But this guy, Terry Thompson, was net negative $1.5 million.
2: Yeah, they're taking advantage of him.
1: And they sent him Super Bowl tickets.
2: That's what I saw, yeah.
1: And they sent him, like, really nice bottles of wine. And, like, I understand, like, hey, this player is a good player. He lost a big one. We're making money, but let's make it right. Let's do something for him. Well, they sent him a video from Bryce Harper basically saying, you know, happy Thanksgiving.

0: kidding. Well, that's touched a nerve with a lot of people, you know? And really, to me, it's not the Bryce Harper thing is like the thing that gets headlines. But in the story, this guy lost $1.5 million. And like a lot of these companies, they say, responsible gambling, responsible gambling, responsible gambling. Well, they are actively trying to limit winning players. But they are doing nothing at all.
1: No.
0: To limit losing
1: players.
0: They're
1: keeping you around. It's honestly, I mean, gambling, as someone who goes for cheap dopamine hits everywhere, gambling is one of those things where you experience the highest of highs, and then when you lose, it's the lowest of lows.
0: Oh, especially when you lose, like, a big one.
1: A big one, or, you know, if you're playing around with, you know, the last 50 bucks you've got for the week or something, you're just like, man, what the hell?
0: Right.
1: So it's like, you know, it's definitely a predatory system that the sports books have. And then those incentives when they give you those free promos. And
0: I would have no problem. I'd actually have no problem if you let somebody, if you are a big boy and you want to gamble your money away, I got no problem with that. My problem is the other side, where you're limiting people winning. Like, winning players get kicked out. Losing players can ruin their lives. Well, you're taking it. You're not a real market then. It's not a real market. You can't restrict winning players and have unrestricted losing players, because you prove when you restrict winning players, you're proving that you are monitoring winners and losers. So don't tell me you don't have a system in place. I have no idea why that's doing.
1: Yeah, I'm going to try to figure
0: don't
1: that out.
0: Don't tell me that you don't have a system in place to stop a guy like Terry Thompson from losing, like, everything. And you know, I mean, a lot of times, you know, I have VIP managers, you know, they'll send me a thing, be like, hey, you know, we just want to make sure you're playing within your means, can sign this form, blah, blah, blah, blah, blah. And I know it's CYA, you know what I mean? But I'm also... Like, I check my statement. I check my stat sheet, I don't know, not all the time, but, like, hey, where am I? Am I up? Am I down? You know, because I'm always playing, but and it's a fun thing for me. But I'm not missing my mortgage payments.
1: Right.
0: You know?
1: So, here's where people are questioning, with the Bryce Harper thing.
0: Yeah.
1: The face of a franchise and a VIP rep from FanDuel, I guess, is buddies with him or... acquaintances,
0: or at least the company he's probably partnered with, FanDuel. Yeah,
1: and this is the video that they sent this player who they're trying to lure in to keep losing to incentivize him.
0: Yeah, play the.
2: Hey Terry, what's up, brother? Hey man, your host Brittany from FanDuel wanted to make sure your Thanksgiving was extra special, so I just wanted to hop on here and wish you and your family a wonderful Thanksgiving. Tell I said hello. I appreciate all the support through the years. And I just hope you have a great day. Enjoy it. And we'll see you soon. Bye.
1: I mean, that's going to incentivize you to keep giving action. And I'm sure they're giving them Phillies tickets the whole time. They're keeping them in the game.
0: Yeah, they're keeping them in the game. And the $1.5 million is a lot of money. I don't know Terry Thompson's financial history. But to lose $1.5 million, most people don't have $1.5 million. So to have that much money in play, or because that's not the churn, that's the net loss. That's the problem. Now, I don't know. Where do you land on this? Because
1: I mean, you have the ability to shut it down. You don't have to play. It's
0: right.
1: It's a rock and I don't know. It's kind of a sticky one. So, you know, it's on your own accord that you set up these accounts, that you log in, that you place the bets.
0: I would have no problem with it if I didn't know that they restricted winning players. That's the side of things that I disagree with. You're going to let somebody ruin his life, but you're not going to let people win on your platform. So the only way to have a long-term relationship with a sportsbook is to be a loser.
1: So it seems
0: right,
1: like.
0: Right. I mean, I know that there are players probably that have positive winnings on FanDuel, and they probably had. I had my account for years. I was living in Indiana. Well, I mean, but they shut my account off, and I was like, "What? what? Okay, fine. You know, but like winning, you know, you get winning players. Don't run an advertisement saying winners play here when that's not true. Losers play there. That's the truth. And when it comes to FanDuel, so if you have the ability to limit winners, you should be able to limit losers as well. And so I think that's kind of the thing. It's supposed to be fun. It's supposed to be for entertainment. But some people do win money, and some people lose a lot of money. And I think I don't mind the casino stuff. I don't mind I love a good perk as the next person. But I think they cross the line here when somebody's a million down. That feels a little beyond what you want to. You know, but they also don't tell me, is it $1.5 million over 10 years?
1: True.
0: You know, is it $1.5 million in, like, 3 months? That's different. So that's a piece of the information that I don't know.
1: And that's, I mean, most of the general public's, like, you know, putting up numbers like Sorsby. That's kind of what mine looks like, where it's, you know, 80, 90,000, and it's $25, $30, $40 bets.
0: Yeah.
1: And that's what most people, I feel like, are doing. But it's easy to, you know, sit there.
0: Chase.
1: And, yeah, start chasing or middle of the night. That's what they said, that this guy that, you know, they're sending the video from Bryce Harper to, he was playing pitch by pitch.
0: Oh, my God.
1: He's in there, and he's going pitch by pitch. And that's where you get in trouble.
0: Well, let's shift gears here. We've got, we do have Dan on the phone.
1: Yes.
0: Coach. Yeah. We've got Coach McDonald on the phone, Dan McDonald from Louisville Baseball. Coach McDonald, welcome into the Diener Show, man. It's a big night tomorrow night for a couple of your guys.
3: It is. I hope the summer's going well. It's an exciting time for our baseball program as we pride ourselves on player development, getting these guys ready for the draft, but most important, getting them ready to move through pro ball. So, you know, Patrick Forbes was a first rounder last year, with several draft picks, Matt Klein and Jake Monroe and Justin West and Tucker Bibb, all these guys, Eddie King doing great. This summer, this weekend starts the next wave of Louisville Cardinals going in the pro ball.
0: Yeah, it's a fun time, kind of, you know, a big part of their work kind of getting validated when they get selected in the draft. Lucas Moore and Zion both going to go, you know, probably be selected tomorrow. What are you hearing on those two players and how they what the Major League Baseball likes about them and where they might land?
3: It's a fun week when you get to talk to these organizations, and you know, I've known many and most of these scouts and scouting directors and general managers now, some of them going plus 30 years. So they, you know, they're going to trust me if I don't, you know, if I stay consistent. Hey, this is where his strengths are. Obviously a couple areas he needs to improve on, but it's so much fun talking about Zion Rose, like story after story after story. And I'll tell you, I think a great one. Yes. High end academic kid. Community Service Award winner, team captain. Like, you talk about somebody you want to represent, not just your baseball program, but your athletic program. This is the face. Like, you want Zion Rose, and we shall need to celebrate, one, his loyalty and what he did at Louisville, his 3 years here. But obviously, I think this kid can play for, you got to stay healthy, but I think he can play for another 10 plus years. And so I went to USA Baseball to see Tage Davis, which, again, another celebration moment for our program. And I'm sitting there with Tage, and we're talking. He said, hey, Coach, Zion called me the other day. And I said, yeah, I've talked to him, you know, throughout the summer, and I know he went to the combine. And what do you have to say? He goes, he asked me if I was going in the portal. And Tage said, no, I'm not going in the portal. And Zion's like, well, I heard some rumors that you were, and I just wanted to hear you say it, you know, from your voice. And Tay goes, no, I'm not going in the portal. And Zion goes, good, because if you were, I'd fly down there and beat the you-know-what out of you. You know, just when you hear a story like that, it's just a reminder as to how Zion Rose loved this city, loved this university, and loved this program. And after his freshman year, he could have gotten paid a lot more money. And after his sophomore year, he could have got a lot more money. Now, I think he knows on our end, where we're at, we loved on him as much as we could. and he had to make a mature decision. No, I'm going to stay right here where these, they've been on me since like ninth grade. They've seen me all the way through. When I transitioned from, hey, I want to go from being a catcher to an outfielder, they were on board with that. And he just stayed so loyal and true to us. And I think he appreciated the coaching he got from the Coach Schneiders and the Coach Rabels, and so on. And to stay here to help this program get back to Omaha, I would have liked for him to win a few more games. I would have liked him to play in another postseason to see what he would have done in the postseason. But like I told him and Lucas Moore, there's a lot of kids you played with on Team USA. There's a lot of kids that you'll hear their name called in the first day of the draft. Do you realize how few those kids played in Omaha? Like, do you realize the guys you played with last summer, Georgia Tech, Mississippi State, all these guys from these other programs that they never got to experience Omaha, yet you guys did? So just don't ever take that for granted, that you're a part of a unique fraternity that we take so much pride in, from the players that have played at Louisville, had a chance to play in the College World Series. Now it's on to the next chapter. Man, we got them ready for pro ball, and I'm anxious and excited to see, you know, what organization is going to get a guy like Zion Rose, because he's way more than just a baseball player. Like, I look at certain guys in the big leagues, and I if Bryce Harper is the face of the Phillies, right, and you look at guys with Judge being the face of the Yankees, I think a guy like Zion Rose will one day be the face of an organization, just like, to me, he should be the face of our athletic program.
0: It's incredible what you've done here. Going into the draft, you've had 10 first rounders in your time here at Louisville baseball. I was actually pulling up all the draft picks that you've had.

0: first-rounder, right? But Dalton Rushing was the first pick of the second round. Now, he was actually the first pick of the Dodgers, so I would say you're kind of a first-rounder because you're the first pick of the Dodgers.
1: Yeah.
0: They just didn't have a pick in that round. Nick Birdie, second-rounder. Nick Solak, second-rounder. Drew Ellis, second-rounder. We go on and on. And all these guys played in the big leagues, too. And then you go third-rounders, fourth-rounders. I think for us it's like, yeah, be in the top five, six, seven rounds. Have Louisville hanging over your head. Roger Williams, Eric Snyder, myself, we've been doing this long enough. We know all the people in these organizations. When you come out of our program, they know what they're getting. Like, they're getting a guy that knows how to play the game, knows how to run the bases, knows how to show up and work every day, knows how to be professional. It doesn't mean they're perfect, right? Like, Dalton Rushing is going to show himself, you know. But as I've spoken to people in the Dodgers organization, it's hard to fault a kid who cares. Like, he'll learn. He admitted his mistakes. And, yes, at some point you go, you know what? If Ohtani wants to challenge something, just let him challenge it, right? You learn that. But Dalton's not challenging it because he's trying to show up Ohtani. Dalton Rushing's trying to win. It's an ultra-competitive kid. And obviously, look at the production he's having between the lines. And I talked to Dalton after that incident, and that's what you've always loved about the kid, was we would have some heart-to-hearts in my office where he would show himself. But it was always because he cared. It's hard to fault somebody because you care so much. And I have to remind people in the athletic world, like, these kids, these athletes, whether they're amateurs, and I guess now we feel like they're all professional. I learned this from Pat Riley 30-plus years ago. Man, competition is going to show their very best, and it's going to show their very worst.
1: Mm-hmm.
0: And you can crucify them when they show their worst, but, again, you also have to ask yourself, have you ever been in that arena? And have you worked at the level that these guys have worked to put themselves in that arena? And so I've had a lot of grace, whether that's a coach or a player. And hey, think of us fans, right? I think as fans, we all need some grace. I think there's times we've all said this, done that, acted like that, and we probably look back, whether it was later that day or the next day, and we'd be like, I can't believe I acted like that.
1: Yeah.
0: You know?
1: Oh, yeah.
0: Like, and so just, hey, but that's what you love about sports is the emotion it gets from the players, from the coaches, from the fans. And so we're super confident in this group of Zion Rose, Lucas Moore, Wyatt Daniel Levitz will go. We think a Carton Holtman or a Jake Bean, maybe guys that didn't have the best years, are still talented. They're still on the board. We have some draft-eligible sophomores that we don't think are necessarily ready. Hope they don't go. But some of our juniors, Jimmy Nugent, the catcher, Alex Alisea, the shortstop, Ben Slanker, an outfielder. So a lot's going to happen to our program in the next 72 hours. Combine that with a couple good junior college signees and high school signees, and there's a lot of conversations going on right now as to, you know, we're just making sure they understand the value of getting a degree, being a part of this athletic program in university and city, for not just the time that you're here, but for the rest of your life. And so, but this is definitely a super exciting weekend for a guy like Zion Rose, who left Chicago to go to IMG, played at one of the top, you know, athletic programs in all of high school athletics and played baseball there, to said no to the draft coming out of high school, could have signed out of high school, maybe not a first rounder, but probably a top 150 pick. I just remember standing in his backyard, and I remember him saying, "Coach, you don't have to worry about me. I'm all in." And then a year later, we don't make the regionals, and everybody's recruiting him, and everybody's saying, "You should come here, and you'll win more here, and you'll make more money here." And he was getting a lot of temptation with the green dollar. And I remember the conversations we had. Coach Snyder flew up to the Cape Cod League and showed up. As he walked out of the locker room that day, and Zion called me and said, "Coach, man, I'm sorry that I stressed you guys out and put you through this, but I'm staying. I'm all in." And then just to see his growth over those years, and the statement he made to Dave Davis, to me, kind of sums it all up. Like, what he means to this

0: baseball program and athletic program and how he's represented us. This will be a celebration Saturday. And then, yeah, you look to the future. You talk about it, Tate Davis and Forbes and Rose and Davis. And there's 304 Division I baseball programs. If you say there's 30 or so first-round picks, it's a little over 50% are college, right? You could say 15 to 20 kids are coming from a college university. You do the math. 304 Division I baseball programs, there's 15 to 20 colleges that'll be representing a first-round draft pick. And we've done it, as you said, at a high level, even in some of our toughest years the past few years, with a Forbes who stuck with us and didn't jump in the portal, stayed loyal, and a Zion Rose and a Tate Davis. And so I'm excited. We think this will just continue to springboard us, chip on our shoulder. Man, it's going to be fun when we get through this draft and prepare for fall baseball and what you're seeing in college baseball right now. You know, 3 years in a row, you haven't had a repeat team in Omaha, and 24 teams in Omaha the last 3 years, 23 have not been a repeat. North Carolina's the only team that went, you know, 3 years ago, and then they went this year. So it's just, as we're seeing in the sports world, especially in baseball, man, it's in and out, up and down, and rosters are flipping, and we're chomping at the bit to get back at it pretty soon here this fall.
1: Hey, Coach, Creighton here. Get some good updates there on the roster and whatnot. And I'm certainly one of those fans that has to beg for grace occasionally with emotions. But I know that at the end of the year, we kind of announced some changes in terms of the approach for the pitching coaching staff. I was wondering if you have any updates or any tease or, where you're looking to go there.
0: And that's so exciting because Roger Williams, one of the great all-time college pitching coaches, was very in tune to, and I, like I said, I take responsibility as a head coach. I haven't done enough to help him, and we were just a little bit on an old-fashioned, as the game is changing and the pitching is changing and the technology, and we went to Omaha last year, and I kind of let that mask where we were short, and so Raj was all in board. Man, we gotta upgrade this pitching department. And so Roger Williams becomes the pitching coordinator, like oversee everything, set the schedule, share your wisdom and knowledge, and let's bring in some more help. Let's bring in some guys. And so we vetted a lot of candidates this summer. I mean, I talked to big league, triple A, double A, great college guys, and I think we're gonna announce probably later this morning, Creighton, about two new pitching hires, a lot of connection to our program, a lot of success here, success in pro ball, one already having success at the college level. But, I say young, or as I'm reminded, everybody's basically younger than us as we show our age. But it's just exciting to bring in some younger guys that respect Coach Williams in the highest, want to work with him, and just ramp up our pitching staff as we partner with more technology, as we're trying to build. Will Smith has given us the lead gift for this performance pitching lab, and I'm excited about the future because we are moving in the right direction. And as I said, even in our toughest times, man, we're celebrating first-rounders, we're celebrating big league, celebrating guys in Will Smith and Dalton winning the World Series. We're celebrating advancements in our program, and we're always preparing for the future. So this has been, as tough as the season was, the way it ended, it's been a lot of excitement, and we feel like we're having success on many fronts this summer.
2: Coach, we'll get you out of here on this. How difficult or competitive was it to keep Tate Davis? Because obviously you see numbers like he had with his home runs and his OPS and his RBIs, and he does it in bare hands, no batting gloves. You know, and where would he go in this draft if he were being drafted today? Where do you think he'd go, and how big of a fight was it to keep him?
0: I think he's a top five pick because the power. I mean, you're always chasing starting pitching, and you're chasing power at-bats, and he did it at such a high level. The numbers just really amazing, the success he had. So, you know, I'm looking forward to him wanting to get better in certain areas of the game and in defense and his range. He works the bag great. But meeting with him at USA Baseball was fun. Hearing him talk about what he wants to get better at, what he wants the team to do a better job of in the fall. And, you know, at the end of the day, you always feel accountable and you do everything you can to love on these kids. But so much is out of your control. I mean, just look at this market that we're in. You see it in football, right? You see it in basketball. Think of 3 years ago where the numbers were at, to think of where the numbers are at now. We've got 10 plus teams, if not 15 teams in college baseball that are going to spend $6 to $7 million in on their baseball roster. Like, it's really getting to a point where they just, like you see in football and basketball. And so Tay really could have named his price. We were hearing rumors of the first seven-figure player. College baseball's had a lot of, I say a lot, 500 to about 750, 800,000. And it was clear Tague would definitely have been the first seven-figure player in college baseball. And then after recruiting him, it was like, well, what if we grab a couple of your teammates too? And if you say no, believe me, it was bizarre. Like, he'll share with you, well, what if we take him and him and we bring the three of you? Well, how about if we do a package deal?
2: Whoa.
0: It's just, I mean, again, you kind of shake your head at what's going on. But for me, I'm just so proud of the kid and the family. Again, it says a lot about, I keep going back to, these kids love this university. They love the city. They love the program. I thank the fans for their support. Yes, now, do we need more help with NIL and dugout club? Yes, believe me. Aaron Flaker and I have a tall task this summer and fall to raise the money that we've kind of got out there for this baseball program. But again, you're supporting a Zion Rose, man, a Tate Davis. Like, these kids are gold. And the loyalty they're showing to want to stay at this program and represent this university. You're talking like a Will Smith, like Zion Rose, Tate Davis. I mean, 10 years from now, 20 years from now, they're a part of this university. They're a part of this city. So it is a big win when a kid like Tate Davis says, I want to be here. I love this place. And it's exciting because we really kept a lot of young kids in the program. We kept a lot of recruits. We were able to get some nice portal pieces because, yeah, how do you not want to play with a guy like Tay Davis? So thanks for having me on and talking some baseball at this time of the year. And like I said, a lot's happening, especially in these next 72 hours.
2: Awesome, man. Well, hey, thank you so much for your time, and it's going to be a really fun next couple of days hearing about what happens with your guys and what happens to the program, and we're looking forward to hearing more about it.
0: You got it. Thanks, guys.
2: Awesome. Dan McDonald, Louisville baseball head coach.
1: Sounds like we're going to have some pitching coaches later this morning.
2: Yeah, pitching coaches this morning. We'll get some news there. That would have crushed you if Tate Davis would have left in the couple.
1: Taking, you know, some guys with him. Yeah. There goes Alisea and Slinker with him. It's like,
2: maybe.
1: Whoa, no.
2: I mean, you got to think guys that are, I mean, they're all close, but like the good pieces, they're not coming in and getting scrubs. Could have been more than Tate. We'll just take these guys. We'll do a package deal. We'll do a little package.
1: But, I mean, I know what you touched on at the start of that interview there, just the pro players. And, like, last night, Detmer's on the mound for the Angels. And it's just been cool. As a fan, you know, you go down to Jim Patterson, you watch these guys. It's the best value in sports. I mean, up until, like, 2018, it was free.
2: Right.
1: And then now it's, I mean, season tickets starting at $60. It's literally the best value in sports. You're seeing pro athletes compete before they get to the next level. It's almost like watching minor league baseball at this point.
2: Yeah.
1: But, you know, and that's what, you know, Rogers kind of, you know, stepping back a little bit, becoming the coordinator. But,
2: yeah.
1: I mean, the great things that he did in the 20 years that he was the head pitching coach.
2: Oh, I mean,
1: you look at the MLB guys, the Birdies, the Iggies, the Funkhausers. You got Detmers, Bobby Miller. Louisville baseball 21 years ago was unheard of. And
2: I mean,
1: now we're just making splashes everywhere.
2: I'm looking through the drafted players, like, you know, and first of all, you need like an Excel spreadsheet. Like, you can't count them.

0: you know.
1: I mean, up until, I think there was a stat, we had the most MLB debuts for like a decade there.
0: It was crazy. But a lot of them are pitchers. Mm-hmm. It's a ton of pitchers. And there's a lot of positional players, too. Obviously, catcher being a big highlighted position at Louisville baseball. Two of them catch Shohei Ohtani. You know, I mean, that's pretty amazing. So
1: I'm very intrigued to see this coaching staff. I think I know one of the names, but
0: let's wait
1: to see how they put it together and what comes through. And I know I brought it up last week, but they announced in the first week of March they're going to go back to Houston for the showcase there at the Astros Stadium. They'll play A&M, Utah, and Houston that weekend, the first weekend of March.
0: Oh, wow. Okay, cool. That's really, really cool. So we got a lot of cool things, and I'm just looking through here. Who do you think has, and I'm just going to throw this at you because it's right in front of me, who do you think has the best WAR, wins above replacement, of the players who have been drafted in Major League Baseball from Louisville?
1: Detmers.
0: Well, he doesn't play in enough games. I don't think. Let me see what Detmer's WAR is. What year was he drafted in?
1: He would have been 19.
0: 2019. So Detmer's WAR is not close.
1: Well, who is it?
0: It's Will Smith.
1: Okay.
0: He's 23.8, wins above replacement.
1: Oh, that makes sense.
0: Yeah.
1: Duh.
0: Yeah, but, I mean, that's amazing. You don't see that very often. So, yeah, he's the best Louisville Cardinal in terms of wins above replacement in Major League Baseball history. Adam Duvall with a really strong number two. So let's continue to roll along. Want to tell everybody, what should I tell everybody about this time? What should we tell everybody about? What do you want to tell people about?
1: You tell me. Let's talk about a little Lee's Chicken. Sounds good right
0: Lee's
1: now.
0: Lee's Chicken? Yeah,
1: no, we got Baranos today.
0: We got Baranos today. Shoot. George and his team over there at Baranos, incredible stuff. I haven't had Baranos in a bit. I'm excited about it. I've been gone on some Fridays, so I haven't been able to be here for the Baranos. So I'm excited to go.
1: I know the J-Town Big Pour is tomorrow. The beer festival there in the main block, and Baranos J-Town will be having a little after party there from 8 to 11.
0: Love it. Yeah. So go check them out over there. Baranos, the J-Town Big Pour tomorrow. We'll be back here on the Diener Show. We got a couple things on our group thread that we need to go through. There's a ESPN top 25 according to their FPI for the football season, an update to the ratings for the Belgium soccer match, and there's a great Jermaine O'Neal story that we have that we should get to involving Rick Pitino. So we got a number of things here as we roll on the Diener Show on ESPN 680, 105.7 and 93.9 The Ville.
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1: 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Mark Blankenbaker in for Drew Diener, who's headed off to Las Vegas. He's en route right now, going to go see UFC out there. Conor McGregor's fighting somebody. I know McGregor's a big underdog.
2: No idea. Never watched UFC. Never will.
1: You're never going to watch it?
2: No.
1: I'll put it on Paramount Plus. Now that we have it, you know, now that it's free.
2: I'm good. That's just
1: free, quote unquote. Yeah.
2: Yeah. It's not something that appeases to me at all.
1: It doesn't. Not at all. I put it on and I don't.
2: Guys fighting.
1: I don't know the storylines.
2: Like, I can go to Bart Sandra and watch that, and it's a lot more serious than guys in the cage with refs.
1: And there's some twerking going on.
2: There's more action than in a UFC cage.
1: Get a little twerking on Bardstown Road. We'll get a little fighting on Bardstown Road. They did give Atomic the ability to open back up. Did you see that?
2: I saw that.
1: Yeah. So
2: are they going to give everybody the full go? Because they're talking about taking liquor licenses from and making it moist or whatever.
1: Yeah, they said that they have to do like 70% of food sales. That's a bad call.
2: That's brutal.
1: Like that's a bad call. That's an overreaction to that. So you know, like you know, what you can do is arrest people, you put them in jail, and you tow cars, which they've been doing. But when I've watched these videos, it's like they're just trying to disperse the crowds. No, don't do that. And then you know, one of the things Chief Humphrey said was, oh, we're going to start coming after the parents. When I watch a lot of these videos, they're young kids, like not like teenagers. Sometimes they're like 10, 12 years old, just and they're out late at night. And I'm like, nah, like this needs to get under wraps here. We cannot have children out at 2 o'clock in the morning, and then it's the bar's fault. That's not the bar's fault. That's the parents' fault. And so if you're going to, you know, if you can hold parents accountable for when a kid commits a gun crime, which they've done, like some of the school shootings, make them accountable here too. It's obviously not as severe, but it's a, you know, they're causing problems to businesses.
2: Now, I've seen headlines the last week or so about flock cameras, and I had never heard of these.
1: There's one right over here.
2: Yeah, well, I'd never heard of them. When did these come about? When did they become popular?
1: I don't know. I don't have any of the background. I know what they are, but I don't know when or the history of them.
2: So I had a buddy who's a listener. He got carjacked, or he got his car stolen out of his driveway like 2 weeks ago.
1: So he wasn't in the car.
2: Right. It was in his driveway.
1: He had his car stolen out of his driveway.
2: Okay. Excuse me. I guess is that technically
1: carjacking? When you're in the car.
2: Yeah. Okay. So it was an auto theft.
1: Yeah.
2: And
1: you were forced out of your car in a car.
2: But he called the authorities like right away when he woke up, and they pinged it on the flock cameras. And I guess whoever stole the car, they abandoned it. Like I don't know if they realized that they were tagged, and he didn't have, you know, weapons or anything inside. So there's really nothing of value to steal, and they just abandoned it down in the West End.
1: Yeah. So I think what ends up happening is they know now with the flock cameras that they have a limited window of time to do whatever they need to do in your car, because you're going to report it stolen.
2: Right.
1: So, like, if they steal it at 3 a.m., they probably know that they've got 3 hours or something to do whatever they've got to do in that car, to drive to a place, whatever. And then they don't want to be caught with it. They don't want to have it at their residence. So, yeah, they abandon it somewhere else and then catch a ride.
2: I guess I just never was aware there was an eye in the sky. Like that much of an eye in the sky.
1: Newer.
2: They didn't know when it came about.
1: Now, they're not tracking every single... They are tracking every plate, but they're not... It's only pinging certain plates. So, like, if I drive by, it's going to register it, but it's not going to be, like, there's no active warrants. They're not searching for this person. But, like, if you think about it from this way, there's a kidnapping. You know the license plate.
2: Sure.
1: No, you're going to know where that is for quick. Good. You're going to know that quick, but some people see it as an intrusion. I would agree that it probably is a really intrusive thing, but I'm also not a criminal. So like,
2: exactly. It can be used for good or evil.
1: Yeah, so I'm on the pro-policing side, but, you know, I don't need it. You know, could it be Could it be overused? You know, I don't want to live in a surveillance
2: state. I don't want to go 35 and a 30 and end up getting pinged with a ticket or
1: something. No, and I don't think that – I think that that could be misapplied, you know, and I think that, you know, you have to do that. But anyway, so you got that. Now, the can opener did get one yesterday. It was a semi-truck about 618, according to the can opener website. Do you know what the number is now?
2: 37.
1: 37 feedings for the
2: can. Oh, is it exactly 37?
1: It's exactly 37.
2: I was 31 the other day, and I've seen 4 or 5.
1: Yeah, 37 feedings. It, and what's wild is that it continues to happen. Now, there has been a fundraising effort on LouisvilleCanOpener.live to do a Earth Cam there so that we can capture all of these, and it's easier to watch. We can sit there and actively watch the beast get fed over there at 3rd and Winkler. But they've reached their goal. They're over their goal. They had they asked for $600. They've got 630s, and so now we're gonna get a camera here very shortly. And then I did get a text in from a government official. Says flock cameras really depend on who pays to have them installed. Likely that's the district's council member. They're $6,000 each, and they don't have anything speed. There's not a speedometer or anything on there or anything.
2: Yeah,
1: like
2: say
1: that,
2: your tags are expired or something, and they get you with the camera. That'd be a real buzzkill of a day.
1: Yeah.
2: Oh man, sorry. Camera got me on 3rd and Cardinal.
1: Yeah, that's right. So I mean, you know, so I'm a big fan of the can opener. I'm a big fan over the can opener website. It is annoying whenever a truck drives into there and you're like, can you please not do that?
2: This morning when I was coming in, I was getting off at Crittenden because 65 is closed still.
1: Yeah.
2: And there was a truck that had attempted to make the right turn from the right lane on Crittenden and was in the middle of both lanes and just kind of, I guess, the truck shut down. So both lanes were blocked. So Crittenden was back.
1: Oh, it just broke down.
2: Yeah. It was like kind of back. I made the turn around the corner to get off, and it was like backed up like it was a game day. And I'm like,
1: really?
2: Oh, it's 6:30 a.m. What is going on here? So I had to turn. I was able to, like, go through the emergency lane, get back on the ramp, get back on the Waterson,
1: wow,
2: and go the Southern Parkway. But I was like, it cost me about 8 minutes.
1: Cost me a little bit this morning because now with 65 shut down, I get off, at 9th. And I just take 9th all the way down here. And what?
2: Nothing.
1: What is it? What?
2: I thought you said something else.
1: Oh, you thought I said something else. I just take 9th all the way down. And I heard Jude talking about this morning that, there was a lot of rain. And a lot of these viaducts will flood. So I was like, I want to go. There's this way that I can go that doesn't go under any viaducts. I didn't want to have to go that way, turn around, whatever. None of them were flooded. But the way I went was blocked by a train. And I was like, dang. like we got all these different obstacles. We got flooded viaducts. We've got a 65 shut down. We've got trucks in the can opener. There's like a million obstacles to get to work, but somehow we managed to do it and get here on time.
2: What kills me is all the little stoplights around here. Like once you get off, now that we have to get off at Southern Parkway or Crittenden and come through.
1: Yeah, there's a lot of
2: neighborhoods. There are stoplights every freaking street almost, and then you get caught like outside the library at a stoplight. I'm like, well, why is there even a light here? Then you get caught
1: for
2: over
1: pedestrians.
2: By a minority. Like,
1: yeah.
2: Why is there a light here?
1: Pedestrians.
2: Under the viaduct and there, or whatever the hell it's called, and there's two more lights on the other side. I'm like, what are we doing?
1: They got traffic lights so people don't have accidents. That's why they're there. Traffic control.
2: If you're a pedestrian, stay out of the street.
1: If you're a pedestrian, they don't do that around here. No. LMPD's got bigger fish to fry than the pullover jaywalkers. They just don't. Like, you could walk out in front of a cop, and he's not going to write you a ticket. Because there's too many other things going on. So, too many other things.
2: It needs to be enforced.
1: Rolling around. So, yeah. So, good luck this weekend out there on Barstown Road. I don't think it's, like there's rain in the forecast, but it doesn't look like any of the days are washed out. Like tomorrow.
2: Is today's not a washout?
1: No. All the rain's this morning.
2: Happened on the back nine. He tees off at, like, 1:30.
1: Oh, yeah. No, I think we're going to be relatively clear for rain for the rest of the day. It might even get, like, sunny later today. And then there might be a little rain, spotty showers or something. But tomorrow actually looks gorgeous. Like, tomorrow looks like not hot. you know, like a very, very comfortable day to be outside. So looking forward to that. So what do we have here on our show sheet here? Because, oh, I wanted to talk about the final combined viewing on Fox and Telemundo. We've gotten...
2: For the U.S. game?
1: For the U.S.-Belgium game and the Mexican-England game. Those numbers have been finalized when you combine the Fox plus the Telemundo game. U.S. game, 50.1 million people watch that game. The Mexican-England game, 46.7 million. It's the most non-watched, it's the most watched non-NFL sports event since the 1994 Winter Olympics.
2: What the hell was special in 94 Winter Olympics that everyone was tuned in for?
1: Wasn't that Kerrigan, Tiny Harding?
2: No idea. I was born in 94.
1: Here, hang on.
2: I was going to say, if that's what
1: Nancy.
2: I was thinking, like, maybe you're going to say, oh, the NBA Finals with Jordan or something, and he went with the Winter Olympics.
1: No, that was Nancy Kerrigan, Tanya Harding. What Everybody sport? Was locked in. Everybody was locked in for that.
2: What sport?
1: Figure skating.
2: Figure skating?
1: Yeah.
2: We were that bored as a society.
1: You don't understand how big this whole controversy was. If Tanya Harding does not arrange for Nancy Kerrigan to get absolutely clobbered at the Winter Olympics and get, you know, like her whole career ruined for it, that figure skating might have gotten 3-4 million people watching. But because that happened, everybody, it was a news story. It was like a big deal. And there's this video of Nancy Kerrigan. Why? You know, like, and she's crying. Like, why did this happen? So you had the human element. It was U.S. It was U.S. on U.S. crime. And, yeah, so everybody watched that.
2: Wow. That's enough of 32 years ago figure skating. I'm interested to see what the viewership will be
1: you
2: like.
1: You couldn't care at all.
2: No, not
1: that
2: at
1: is
2: all.
1: Zachy C level of not care.
2: Yeah, because
1: that's Zachy. That's. Did you see what Tantan found yesterday?
2: I did.
1: Tantan.
2: That was so bad.
1: So
2: we don't have to talk about it.
1: No, we need to talk about it.
2: No, we don't.
1: It. Yeah, we do.
2: We sure don't.
1: We need to talk about
2: Mark,
1: it. Mark, we're talking about it.
2: It's top of the hour.
1: So
2: I'm interested to see what the viewership for these World Cup games are going to be.

0: the whose countries are out.
1: Oh, it'll be good, but it won't be nearly that. Because Canada's gone, United States gone, Mexico gone. They're all gone.
0: You see,
1: care less.
0: Yeah, about figure skating from 32 years ago.
1: Zachy C levels of not care. Unbelievable.
0: We talk, if you want to go,
1: Nancy Kerrigan,
0: if you want to go throwback, we'll talk about TBT. We got TBT coming up
1: next week. 50 million people watched the Lillehammer Olympics and the Winter Olympics and the figure skating. And you don't care. 50 million people cared, Creighton. 50 million.
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0: 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But when you're behind the wheel, going too fast isn't just annoying. It's dangerous. Not just to you, but to everyone on the road. Not so fast, Kentucky. 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
1: 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We're going to have the Reds and Cubs today, 640. We'll have the Lou City FC versus Lexington SC tomorrow night on 680, along with the Pirates and the Brewers at 3:30 on 93.9 The Ville. A lot of good stuff going on this weekend. Diener's in Vegas, where yesterday it hit 110 degrees in Las Vegas. That's hot.
2: That's not the heat index. That's just the temperature.
1: That's the real temp. You know, but it's dry heat. You know, it's still hot. I've been to Vegas when it was like 100, 105. It's hot. Like, you know, and it just kind of feels like you're in like a hairdryer. You know, if the wind picks up or something like that, it just feels like you're in a hairdryer. And it just, I don't know. You still sweat. You know, your body's hot. I don't know. It's just kind of.
2: I mean, that's how it felt yesterday here.
1: Yeah. No, yesterday.
2: That's why I was like. It was humid as hell.
1: It was super humid.
2: Yeah.
1: But there's no. But it's different when it's dry. Like, it's like. It's like being in a hair dryer. That's like being in a swamp, like feeling like soup. And so the rain kind of, you know, bringing some temperatures down, which we need around here. So, you know, I don't know if you saw this, but ESPN released their updated FPI for 2026 going into the season. So.
2: Did see it.
1: It's a computer-based.
2: We were left out of that top 25.
1: Right. It's a computer-based metric because it's interesting. Because, like, if you look at a lot of the projections for the seasons, like, Clemson on here is 19th. But nobody right now believes Clemson's going to be any good.
2: Why?
1: If you look at the draft, future pools, like, they are far behind Louisville and SMU. But SMU is 24th. Clemson's 19. Louisville's not listed. Didn't see Kentucky. Ohio State is 1. Texas is 2. Notre Dame's 3. Oregon 4. Georgia 5. It's, you know, it's a what you would probably expect from a preseason list, but I don't know.
2: We're 27th.
1: Is that where we are? Mm-hmm. Okay, so I didn't see us on the chart. So 27, we're right there. But do you? I didn't even know who Clemson's quarterback was until yesterday.
2: Vazina
1: or something like that.
2: He's a kid. He's been there. Just he's a backup. Or he's, right. He's a third-year player.
1: So, with the portal, a lot of these teams have gone and gotten other players. Now, how does the computer measure the roster, right? Like, you're taking pieces of the roster from different places. You're taking Miami with what they have coming back. And you're adding in all the pieces, like, so you got Malachi Toney. You kind of, that's a reliable piece. But you don't know how Darian Mensah is going to plug into the Shannon Dawson's offense. You know, you don't know how Hoover's going to plug into Indiana's offense. He could be good. It could, but is it going to go as well as it did for Mendoza? I mean, it could. So, like, is it fair to have Indiana 6? They just won the title. They've got Cignetti. They crushed it in the portal.
2: At this point, I don't know how you take Indiana off the pedestal until someone knocks them down. They should
1: lost.
2: Be on the top of the pedestal. I mean, the ESPN article yesterday, Cignetti, number one coach in college football. Indiana, for God's
1: That's
2: sake.
1: That's wild.
2: It is wild. You know who's a wild card that we're not talking about that we're going to see early in the season? We don't know exactly what they have. They brought in a quarterback from Auburn who looked decent at the end of the year, Florida State, and Mike Norvell. And I know you think Mike Norvell sucks.
1: No, I don't think he sucks. I think they've really struggled to find the quarterback and build a team since that undefeated year. And I think they've run out of money there. And I think Norvell's a good coach. I think it's evidence. If you look at what he did that year, 13-0, it's like, yeah, like he can coach. But you got to have pieces. They got Ashton Daniels.
2: I know.
1: That's the guy who beat us at Stanford.
2: Yeah.
1: And that was his only good game.
2: I just,
1: like, maybe that he's ever played.
2: See, I'm a Norvell apologist. I think he's good. And I just don't think Florida State will stay down very long.
1: They don't have a good quarterback. They don't have a good quarterback. Like, they are picked. I think they're minus 10,000 or plus 10,000 to win the league.
2: Yeah. I think they could be a wild card, though, man.
1: Okay.
2: And it's a Friday night game, early October here.
1: Well, no. I mean, who does Florida State have early in the year? Let's see. Florida State.
2: Well, they open up with, or they're in week zero, like New Mexico State. Then they play SMU, Bama before us.
1: Okay. So, yeah, I mean, so they have SMU.
2: We're going to find out what they have. I think.
1: And then they have Bama week four.
2: Mm-hmm.
1: So that's actually their third game, but week four.
2: And that game's in Tuscaloosa.
1: It's in Tuscaloosa. So we'll see it that night, and we'll see it against Virginia, you know, a week prior to our game against them. So we'll have three really good touch points between SMU, Alabama, and Virginia.
2: I guess I'm trying to find the team that's going to emerge in the ACC, because every year there's a team that will kind of that no one talks about, and they kind of emerge. And I loved yesterday on Andy's show, he was talking about the quarterback rankings that came out. They had Keen Hole 6, and they had C.J. Bailey 4.
1: Yeah.
2: And he shrugged his shoulders. He goes, they always put C.J. Bailey, the NC State quarterback, in the top 5. And he goes, what was even their record last year? And he Googled it. I'm like, Andy, you don't have to Google NC State's record. They're 7-5.
1: 7-5, 8-4 every single year.
2: It's 7-5. I mean, that's what you just land on 7-5 for NC State with Dave Thorne.
1: Yeah, NC State, 8-5, 7-5. I guess they won their bowl game, but they won their last three. So that was good. Good for them. But Dave Thorne
2: there.
1: So that's the thing about NC State. They're not a pushover. They're just never really, like, excellent. They're never bad. They're never ever, like, when was the last time? Maybe a losing record is closer in their history than I can remember. But, like, they're always 7-5. Sometimes they win 9. But they're never a bad team. They always have athletes. It's just kind of like this, like, and then you do have to go down there to Raleigh. So we go there.
2: Mm-hmm.
1: What day?
2: I feel like. It's early. I mean, it's early October, I believe. First week of October. October 3rd.
1: October 3rd. Yeah. Man.
2: It's always, I mean, Brahms' first year, we went down there, and that was, I think, September 27th. And, I mean, we could not get anything going in the first half, down 10-0.
1: It was a really good defense there.
2: It was. And, I mean, that second half was a grind. And that Travelstead field goal to put us ahead for good.
1: Was that 52, 53?
2: I think it was 52. Because yeah. It was a school record at the time, wasn't it?
1: Yeah, it was.
2: And I was like, Christ. I mean, that was an absolute dogfight for a Friday night game against NC State. They're always that 7-5, 8-4 team, but they're always dangerous. Like, it's just a tough place to go. I call it Clemson light in terms of the tailgate, the atmosphere. They always have fans there.
1: Yeah, it's not really comparable. Like, Clemson's got the hills, you know, and the lake. It's a good tailgate, though.
2: Right. I'm saying these people they show up 5-6 hours before every game. We go down there in November.
1: It's one of the best student sections.
2: 4 or 5 years ago.
1: It's one of the best student sections in the league. Yeah, you know, like they really fill it out, and I love Tuffy. It's just like if you look at the landscape, it's
2: I love Tuffy. That's awesome.
1: Tuffy's cool.
2: Yeah.
1: But they have it's a big gravel lot. You know, it's like a big, big gravel lot, and that's what it is. Where Clemson's like, there's not really a lot. Like, you're just kind of parking in different places. You're like, they have assigned spots.
2: You never really ventured around NC State. There's all kinds of lots in the woods and everything.
1: Oh, there are?
2: Oh,
1: okay.
2: Yeah. It's all over, for 4 or 5 exits.
1: I park in, this.
2: Probably park and go straight to the press box, don't you?
1: No, we tailgated at the last
2: gotcha.
1: One. Yeah, you park, and they always park me in, this row of pine trees.
2: Mm-hmm.
1: And so, but it's all gravel. And then when I exit out of there, you know, there's a walkway with, like you go under the road, under that tunnel. And then you come up out of it, and there's, this huge gravel parking lot. And then the lights are over there. They actually have, a pretty cool arrival, too, where NC State with, the band, they'll walk through, and there's, they have the Wolfpack statue. It's pretty mm-hmm. cool. I like going in.
2: That's what I'm saying. It's like Clemson light.
1: Yeah.
2: That's what I call it.
1: Yeah. Clemson's just a, I don't know, it's a whole day. Whereas NC State, you can actually show up in the afternoon and go to the game. You don't have to be there all day.
2: Boy, we have different vibes because we show up all day.
1: I know you do, but most people don't. You know you're there by yourself for much of the day.
2: Well, until, about 4 hours before kick.
1: That's right. That's when most people start showing up for football games.
2: Your mentality, your mindset right there, that's when most people show up, and then your crumbs revenge, I got youth soccer. That's why we'll never take the next step. That mentality just cripples Louisville.
1: Showing up 4 hours for a game is crippling
2: yes.
1: Louisville?
2: In the South, it's a damn religion. You show up for the whole weekend. You get there Thursday night, and you're setting up Friday morning.
1: I am there.
2: If you're a big-time program.
1: I'm not sleeping in the parking lot.
2: I'm saying at these places, they do.
1: I've been to Alabama. I've been to every the traditional SEC. I've been to every single stadium. I've been to every stadium.
2: The most painful thing to me is to listen to Mike Lindsay come in and talk about youth soccer.
1: Oh, God.
2: And we're gonna miss all the home games because of kids soccer.
1: Well, I mean, it is problematic.
2: It is such an excuse. There's so many excuses
1: always. I've definitely missed lots of soccer matches to go to football games. It is a problem. But that's why the noon game is an issue. But no, but I've sat on I-59 from Birmingham to Tuscaloosa. I can't tell you how many times. And it is a slow, creepy drive. But, you know, there are people who hang out in Tuscaloosa, but there's nowhere to really stay. Everybody really drives in on the day of the game. Now, they do get there super early. And the drive home is awful up 59. Because, like, so many people stay in Birmingham or are coming in from Birmingham. But everybody does it a little differently. Almost every single place is a little differently. Florida State isn't a big – it's got a great parking lot, but it's not like they're hanging out 4 or 5 hours before the game like they are at Clemson. Like, they're showing up like we show up 3 or 4 hours before a game at Florida State, at Tallahassee. It's a great tailgate when they show up, but they're gone really quickly after. And Miami – nobody can really get to Miami.
2: Well, Miami's Miami.
1: can really get there.
2: They do have a million things going on down there.
1: They do.
2: People make excuses.
1: IU has a great tailgate from what I understand. Kentucky has a great tailgate, but it's not that much different where, like, there are people who go in hardcore
2: you
1: show
2: said
1: up
2: from,
1: early.
2: From what you understand. Have you never been to an IU game?
1: I've never been to an IU football
2: really?
1: Game.
2: It surprises me.
1: I was excited to go because it's one of the closer football stadiums,
2: right?
1: And I've been to so many
2: places.
1: And we
2: were supposed to go there,
1: but we've never played there. And right. I always was. And then once we scheduled them so many years, I was like, "Well, I'll go then." You know, so I don't know. Like at some point, I want to get to that stadium. I want to. I've never been to Michigan Stadium. I want to see. I want to see the Big House.
2: There's a lot more bucket list stadiums than Memorial.
1: But that's an easy one to check off.
2: It is.
1: You know.
2: Got scared. They paid to not play us.
1: Right. Yeah. No, it's right. There are stadiums I don't care about. Like, if I ever get to Iowa, if we ever play Iowa, I'll wave at the hospital. But, like, I don't need to go there for no reason. You know what I mean? Like, Colorado State was awesome. The original Colorado State.
2: Oh, you went out there for that one?
1: It was awesome, dude. Like, and that's not even the stadium that they play in now. Like, it was kind of built in, like, right next to a mountain.
2: And that's Fort Collins?
1: In Fort Collins. Now, they play on campus now. But that was, like, kind of like a fairgrounds type thing up against the mountain, and it threw me off because you would go to the concession stand, you know, you paid with cash, and they gave you back

0: 50-cent pieces.
1: Hmm.
0: You know, and I was like, that's really strange. Like, I haven't, and that, this is, you know, 21 years ago, 24 years ago now, I guess. But, yeah, there's a lot of really cool stadiums. I want to do the Rose Bowl. I'd almost like to go, like, to the Rose Bowl game one day just to, like, go to the Rose Bowl. Like, if we ever played UCLA, I'd check that out. I'd like to see the Coliseum.
2: There's three stadiums I'd like to see Louisville play in. Yeah. Just, like, kind of pipe dreams, like, mm-hmm. fantasies. Death Valley on a Saturday night. Autzen. And then Memorial Coliseum, USC.
0: Those would all be really cool.
2: Yeah. Those are the three. And then Tennessee or Michigan.
0: Yeah.
2: Would be up there for me.
0: All those would be really fun.
2: But I know we played at Tennessee before.
0: I just don't think – I think you're going to see less – you're going to have less opportunity to see cool stadiums like that.
2: You are. Hopefully we don't do any more of the home and homes with the Southern Misses, the FIUs, and the Arkansas States of the world.
0: I don't want to play those.
2: I don't want to do any more
0: we
2: of
0: do
2: those
0: open trips. USF Stadium here. Is that next
2: That's
0: year or the
2: fine.
0: Year
2: I
0: after?
2: Mean, yeah, at least they're AAC. Not.
0: Oh, do we want to open up somebody's stadium, though?
2: I thought about that. That's what, who was it? Texas went and opened UCF Stadium years ago, and it was just an absolute hornet's nest.
0: You don't want to be in that situation. You don't really want to do that. I've always wanted to go sailgating up in Washington.
2: That's a random one, but I like it.
0: Like, you go up there. I got a buddy of mine who sailgates there.
2: You think Dubs is awesome, too? They're Husky?
0: Oh, I didn't know that was his name. Yeah, he looks really cool. I didn't know that was his name. I've seen him. But my buddy's, he lives in Seattle. He sailgates, and he's fishing all the time. So I would love to do that with him one day. You just gotta have to have a reason to go to Seattle, you know. Like,
2: did you go to Corvallis?
0: I did not.
2: 2010.
0: I would have loved to have gone, but I did not.
2: I didn't either.
0: I think it was a money issue.
2: Yeah. Like, well, for me, it was. I was like 14 or 16.
0: 16. Yeah, yeah, it was definite
2: really
0: money issue for you.
2: Yeah.
0: but no, you know, there's a lot of really cool trips I'd love to play at Nebraska. I think that would be a hell of a lot of fun. I do think you're going to get a lot fewer opportunities to go and see so many stadiums. And part of the reason why we've been able to go to so many stadiums has been our league changes.
2: Right.
0: You know, we were in so many different leagues, and then at the time, being a non-power four, power six at the time, schools would play us. Now it's difficult. It's more difficult. Even when we get a series scheduled with Georgia says, no, we're not going to play it. And then instead of getting Ole Miss here and going to the Grove, we've got to go to Nashville, which I'm happy going to Nashville. But would it be awesome to get Ole Miss here and then have a return down to the Grove?
2: Absolutely. But, I mean, it's just the logistics of, like you said, we're not going to see as many of the home and home power conference out of the conference.
0: Now, I wouldn't be surprised because of the mandate from the SEC where they have 9 conference games plus an additional, the 10th game that they have to play. I wouldn't be surprised if Ole Miss, Mississippi State, Texas, LSU, schools that have their rival, it's already built into their league. If they have to play a power four opponent, they're going to be looking to play somebody outside of their league. They have to. So, and not everybody can play Rutgers, right? Like, a lot of schools are going to reach out and they want to play Rutgers, or they want to play how Indiana used to be, you know, or whatever it is. I think that you might get your Death Valley wish if you think about it. Just, they have to play a Power Four school. LSU does. So if you want to go to Death Valley, that could make sense.
2: I mean, we still had A&M on the schedule
0: for
2: a home
0: and
2: home here
0: at
2: the end of
0: the decade. And their rival is Texas, and it's within the league.
2: Sure. So that's what
0: I mean, it doesn't count. They got to play somebody.
2: I know when we've asked Josh Hurd about it, he's made it sound like that is really not in jeopardy at the moment, that series.
0: But Georgia has Georgia Tech. So if they're mandating that 10th game be against a Power Four opponent, well, they're just going to use Georgia Tech and get out of it. Got to get out of our series with them.
2: How crazy would it be? I'm excited for the Ole Miss game in Nashville, but if the schedule would have held up and we would be hosting Georgia week 3
0: here,
2: that
0: would be awesome.
2: That would be awesome. Be absolutely insane.
0: Be great. But would it be?
2: I'd be barking at Aga. I would intimidate Aga.
0: I was looking forward to having those Georgia fans come up here and see Cardinal Stadium, and then going down to Athens the next time. You know what I mean? Like, going between the hedges. That's a cool experience that, you know, because of scheduling around the myth has been

0: first.
1: Oh, that. Okay. If you got to tell me it's permanent.
0: Mm-hmm.
1: If it's worth it if it's not a one-off. It's worth it if we get the Governor's Cup back in that opening week slot. And you know what? I'm totally cool, too, if it's game two. Like, if it's game two, game three, I mean, I know Diener's like, no, it's got to be the Sunday of Labor Day. It's got to be there. It's the place that makes the most sense.
0: That is where it makes the most sense.
1: And you get no argument from me on that. But I don't like having Kentucky at the end because I think it takes away a lot of the offseason. Like, if right now, I don't know the name of Kentucky's quarterback. Right? Like, I don't know the name of him. But if we were playing him game one, two, or three, I'd know his name. I would know it. I'd pay a lot more attention to what Will Stein and Kentucky's doing up the road if we were playing them game one, two, or three. As it is right now, I'll see how they are. We'll talk about them in August for sure, just because that's our jobs. But it's not on my radar here in July like it would be. I mean, we used to have the Governor's Cup luncheon.
0: Oh, yeah.
1: I mean, that was a big deal. Talk of the town all summer.
0: Yeah. I mean, smack talk, red versus blue, car flags that go up the last week of August.
1: Right.
0: I mean,
1: and now, okay, you play Florida State. Well, that game's in Florida. It's nicer weather. Like, that game could be totally freaking cold. You know, like, do you want to go? No, they're 7-4. I don't want to go.
0: There's nothing more miserable than that 2019 game up there. When it sleeted and limboed and just ran all over us. I mean, I think I left that game early, and I don't leave games early. Like, I left 10 minutes left.
1: I think I left early, and
0: I also went wildly unprepared. I walked into that game with a golf shirt and a pullover.
1: That was bad.
0: I was so miserable.
1: I bet you were. There's no way I would have even gotten into the stadium from the parking lot.
0: So miserable.
1: Like, no, like, no way.
0: I think I drank 3 pints of wild turkey during that one.
1: Really?
0: Just to try to maintain warmth.
1: If you're going to go to a cold weather game, you almost have to have something on the line, right? The Governor's Cup.
0: The 23 Kentucky game was sold out. That's the biggest crowd in the history of the stadium.
1: Well, you're playing as Kentucky. You've clinched a spot in the ACC championship game. You think that if you win that game, you're probably going to the Orange Bowl.
0: Yeah.
1: No matter what happens in the ACC championship game, you think you're going to a New Year's Six game. So, yeah. No, you got to have, like, I think if you're going to ask fans to go sit in the cold weather, the rival's not really enough. I think blow out your rival game early in the year when you have good weather. But then you have to do something at the end of the year. But that means you're in contention. You know, like you're playing a conference. It's kind of strange to finish your conference season out and being like, well, we'll see what the rest of the league does in that last week. I think your conference race is even better when everybody is playing a league game at the end. Like, as opposed to having Florida State, you know, Georgia Tech, Georgia, all those teams that are all playing out of their league. I don't know. It's just a weird
0: thing. I don't think you could implement it into an SEC, ACC, Big Ten. But what the Pac-12 is doing, with that keeping the last week open and assigning matchups based on rankings and positioning for the college football playoff, I think that's really innovative and unique. I'm intrigued to see how it plays out this year.
1: Yeah.
0: If there's, you know, Boise and Washington State are both 9 or 10 win teams or something, and they end up matching them up. I mean, they've already got, like, the preset home teams, and I forget who they are. But I thought that was an interesting scheduling quirk going into the season.
1: Yeah, they're doing it because they don't have a whole lot of options.
0: Right. And I mean, SEC, the major conference fans would just have a cow over that, because you can't make any plans for traveling and whatnot. So I don't see it translating into the major conferences, but I think it'll be intriguing to see how that plays out for the Pac-12 if they end up having a great, you know,
1: yeah,
0: last week or championship game because of that.
1: Now, if you're going to be thin on your teams and maybe even on perception, you gotta leverage it the best way you know how. The Pac-12, the new Pac-12, they're doing a pretty good job right now. I mean, we'll see how it all plays out, but I do think that that's a great way to think about it. It's kind of weird for fans. You sell tickets to a game –

0: That's TBA. You know, like, I think it's even a – I think it's TBA for home and away, too, right? Like, they don't even know if they're playing
1: at
0: home.
1: They preset, I think, the five home teams.
0: Okay, so the five home teams are set, and then the other five are plug and play?
1: Mm-hmm.
0: Okay, so they know that those teams are going to be away, but they don't know where they're going. That's interesting.
1: It is. Random trivia question with the Pac-12 kind of talk. Do you know what conference Eastern Kentucky's in now?
0: Eastern Kentucky?
1: Mm-hmm.
0: It's not the OVC?
1: Mm-mm.
0: No? What is it?
1: They're in the United Athletic Conference that was just formed.
0: I did not know that.
1: It is the most random assortment of teams you'll ever see. It is Abilene Christian, Austin Peay, Central Arkansas, EKU, Little Rock, North Alabama, Tarleton, UTA, and West Georgia.
0: What happened to the OVC?
1: I don't know. I think they're in the A-Sun. They went OVC to A-Sun.
0: Oh, they did. Okay.
1: And I'm like, wow. The newly formed United Athletic Conference with just a mosh posh of teams from around the country.
0: At some point, I'm going to stop, like, trying to remember any of this. You know, like the old OVC teams.
1: Well, that's whoa. Where's your level of care?
0: What do you mean?
1: I don't care.
0: I don't care. I don't care. What are you talking about?
1: You don't care about other conferences and, you know,
0: I care about
1: teams
0: I care about
1: against?
0: Other conferences. We don't compete against EKU.
1: You just ripped me for not caring about a figure skating story from
0: 117 million people watched the Lillehammer Olympics in the figure. 117.
1: Yeah, but
0: some people don't. They're not have Super Bowls that watch that. What's the last time the OVC had a rating over a million that didn't involve a power forward?
1: You don't remember those Belmont Lipscomb battles for the OVC titles?
0: It's
1: in
0: not
1: Nashville?
0: Comparable. Nancy Kerrigan, when she went on the ice in the Lillehammer Olympics, I looked it up at the break. 117 million people. There are Super Bowls that don't get 117. It was massive.
1: You said the Lillehammer Olympics. What does that mean?
0: That's where they were. The Lillehammer. Lillehammer,
1: okay,
0: Norway.
1: Gotcha.
0: Yes.
1: I was like, what is Lillehammer?
0: If you had lived through it, you would have known that the Olympics that year were held in Lillehammer, Norway. And which, I don't know, we've talked about Lillehammer in forever. But yeah, I looked up the rating. I looked up the audience. 117 million people. That's a massive rating.
1: We were a poor society.
0: No, you don't understand. Like,
1: I guess I don't.
0: When they started making an arrest, because like the FBI investigated the whole incident. One of the dude's grandmas came out with a shotgun when the FBI showed up and fired off a round. She said, "I'm a gun toting grandma." There was all sorts of drama. It was a big deal. You should watch.
1: You know what? I will research that because, you know.
0: You don't have to do anything.
1: I apologize for brushing that off as I don't care. 117 million people watch it. I will at least read the Wikipedia page.
0: There's a movie that might interest you.
1: Okay.
0: Margot Robbie plays Tonya Harding.
1: Okay.
0: You could watch that.
1: Nick, look her up instead of Rosie O'Donnell, Margot Robbie.
0: Yeah. You could watch Margot. I don't think she gets an adult bubble bath in this movie, but. You watch Margot Robbie.
1: I watched Wolf of Wall Street last night.
0: So you're familiar with her work. And then you could see her play Tonya Harding, and then you could just watch it live and in color. It's actually really entertaining. You would probably really like the Harding family tree.
1: Okay, I like Margot Robbie.
0: There
1: you
0: go.
1: Might have sold me.
0: There you go. You could watch
1: I'll watch Adam Hammond on the back line at Hurstburn, then watch Margot Robbie again tonight.
0: Or you could go to the drive-in with me. We'll go to the drive-in?
1: If you lived in Louisville, I would do things with you.
0: No, I want you to come. Come out, man.
1: I will come to Holiday World before the summer's over. I will do that.
0: You come to Holiday World, and I'll take you to a game with the Bombers. They're the Huntingburg Bombers, where the Rockford Peaches played.
1: And you said that's a college summer league. That's not minor league.
0: No, it's college summer league. Yeah, all these college players.
1: I love that. Like the Northwoods.
0: You get like some Illinois players and like Evansville players and like guys like that. Indiana State guys come down. They play in there. And, you just go and hang out in the old style ballpark. You would love it, actually. Like, you would really love it. All right, we'll continue to roll along here on the Degener Show on ESPN 680, 105.7 and 93.

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5: 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Mark Blankenbaker. Drew Diener on his way, probably landed by now, to Las Vegas.
6: Hope you had a good flight.
5: Hope he had a good flight. Yeah, he had
6: Luminaries in the air.
5: He had Jerry Eves on the flight with him. Old Jerry Eves on the plane. And
6: I picture them sitting down in the concourse when they get to Vegas and just hitting the Buffalo machine together, waiting for their bags.
5: Just go. Do they have machines at the baggage claim?
6: Oh yeah, right when you get off the plane there.
5: I know they have them right. I know they have them at the gate.
6: Well, that's what I meant. I don't think
5: they had them in baggage, but I've definitely seen them. Some guy just won a big jackpot in the Vegas airport.
6: Shoot.
5: Like it was like a couple million or something.
6: We should fly out there, just stay in the airport and fly back.
5: just stay at the airport,
6: at the casino, at the airport. Just
5: fly in, play the slots, catch the next one back.
6: Yeah,
5: stay there 24 hours
6: just to rack up some frequent flyer miles.
5: Just to burn them up.
6: Right.
5: Just burn them up. No problem. There are a couple things you sent in the thread I thought were cool. Charleston, South Carolina.
6: These exhibition games.
5: Yeah, a couple outdoor men's hoops exhibitions. On Sunday, September 27th, Charleston's going to host an outdoor college basketball exhibition between Vanderbilt and Virginia, and then also Charleston and Citadel. The games are going to be played at Credit One Stadium, which I assume is an outside stadium. I don't know what it is. So I like that. And then in Ohio, where they have the big tennis tournament right before the U.S. Open, on October 7th, at Center Court, Xavier, Cincinnati, Dayton, and Ohio State will play a preseason exhibition doubleheader outside. I love that. I think that's really, really cool.
6: I like it. It's innovative. I think you have to have a good contingency plan in place because of the weather.
5: You just don't play it.
6: What do you mean don't play it?
5: Like you say we're gonna practice inside and
6: oh, I would say contingency plan. You play it in an arena.
5: Yeah,
6: you play it at Charleston's gym or you play it UC's gym.
5: Maybe you can't have it so you still play the game because you get the exhibition, but maybe it's not. Maybe you can't get all the tickets in there.
6: Well, those four teamers. I mean, you have a lot more tickets available in the gyms.
5: You think so? Because this Mason Ohio arena is pretty big.
6: Is it?
5: Yeah. I mean,
6: I guess I didn't.
5: I don't know what Credit One Stadium is. I have no idea. If that's – is it Charleston's football stadium? I don't know what it is.
6: I don't know.
5: But Center Court in Mason, Ohio is pretty big. Now, you could probably move it downtown. You could probably move it to, the Fifth Third. What is it? Fifth Third Arena down there right next to Great American Ballpark. You could probably move it into there if you really wanted to.
6: Yeah, you've been there recently, haven't you?
5: No. I was at Great American Ballpark.
6: I'm joking. You missed the UC Tuesday, game there.
5: I did miss the UC game, and I still regret it.
6: Credit One Stadium and also looks like a tennis venue.
5: Is it also tennis?
6: Yeah.
5: It kind of makes sense.
6: They got good concerts coming. They got Dirk Bentley and Tim McGraw.
5: Really?
6: In
5: Charleston,
6: tennis
5: South
6: stadium,
5: Carolina?
6: Charleston Tennis
5: When
6: stadium.
5: Is that?
6: Dirk Spindling, July 17th. Tim McGraw, August 8th.
5: Okay.
6: Goo Goo Dolls, August 29th. Zach Brown Band, September 17th.
5: Wow.
6: Basketball.
5: Wow.
6: Yeah, that's their first promo is the basketball.
5: That's pretty cool.
6: So, all right.
5: Like Charleston.
6: With that being said, and those regional, I guess Vandy, Virginia is not really regional in Charleston, but where would you like to see if Louisville did something like this? How would you?
5: You're saying here in town?
6: Yeah.
5: Like, we played, like state?
6: I'd say Churchill Downs, but I was going to say the Paddock, but that would be terrible.
5: Do we have a venue that would make sense? Because we don't really have tennis venues.
6: I mean, you could do here's where Waterfront Park.
5: Waterfront Park.
6: But at that point, you just play in the Yum Center.
5: It's right there. But the idea is to be outside. You'd have to construct the whole thing.
6: I know that St. John's has always talked about playing at Arthur Ashe. And the logistics of that. And I know Rick wants to play Duke in there.
5: That'd be cool.
6: Yeah. And I think they've tried in the past, and it's been a logistics issue.
5: I mean, it's cold in November. You know, if you're going to play a real game. Of course, I guess you'd be playing an exhibition game, so it'd be October. Maybe, yeah, it could work. Could work.
6: I don't remember. What was the weather like when we did the Louisville Live at Slugger?
5: It was chilly, but it was fine.
6: I remember being there, but I don't remember being miserable by
5: the thing you have to worry about is, especially like in the Charleston one, is, you know, the humidity. You know, if you're going to play on a hard court, you know, you're talking about slipping, you know, having. Remember Lynn Greer? Do you remember that game that we played in Rick Pitino? We played in the NIT. We were playing Temple.
6: Oh, Temple. Yeah.
5: And
6: Salzman and I talked about this game yesterday.
5: Everybody's walking.
6: And Rick's on the mic.
5: And Rick goes to the mic. He goes, there's water on the court. They want to let us play, but they're not going to call the travels that are caused by the slippage. He said, stop booing.
6: You know, no, I remember.
5: Lynn Greer tore his knee up in that game. So
6: yeah, for player safety, you do have to kind of monitor that. God, what would be a good venue around here?
5: I mean, they did the Churchill Downs one, they did the 4th Street Live one, but I don't know. To be honest with you, that's a tough one in terms of something that's pre-constructed. I think tennis makes a ton of sense because of the space involved, and that's probably why you get Arthur Ashe Stadium or these down here or something like that. So
6: Nashville could do. I'd say it'd be hard to set up on Broadway. But if you had the Broadway overlooks cool. from all the bars and everything.
5: That could be really cool.
6: It would be a limited crowd.
5: Limited crowd, but.
6: I mean, it's a September exhibition.
5: You could construct, if you're going to block off the street, it's already blocked off anyway. They've built stages. You could construct, 360-degree seating around it. But that's going to be expensive. You know, that stuff isn't cheap. And I think that's why you use existing facilities. It's an exhibition. It's supposed to be fun. It's supposed to be able to make some money, be outside. But, you know, you don't want to spend a ton of money constructing that. So, I don't know.
6: I thought, it's an interesting concept. I'd like to see if other teams would do it. I know I saw on Twitter some people propose, 8-team with every D1 Kentucky school, preseason tournaments. But I think that gets to be too many games.
5: Right. Hey, I'd go to Charleston for that. You know, I mean, I think that'd be fun. I'd give me a reason to go to Charleston. Like the Baja
6: you go to the Bahamas.
5: The Baja, well, I'm already out of town.
6: Oh, that's right.
5: Because I did send it to Ashley, and I said, hey, do you want to go down there instead of doing the trip that we planned on?
6: A couple of guys at Brownies last night, they found flights from Indianapolis.
5: Oh, they did?
6: And they were looking. They're like, what if we don't stay on property?
5: It's tougher.
6: That's what they were saying. So I don't know if anybody's going to be able to logistically travel down there who's not the top 1% of boosters. But
5: it's tough
6: when you get 3 weeks heads up to try to make
5: I wouldn't that. Go to Atlantis. I mean, you could, if you have tickets, go to the Bahamar and stay in Atlantis. That, there's really, those resorts are so huge that it'd be kind of silly to not stay in them. Because if it was a money thing, then just don't go. That's kind of how I see it. Otherwise, it's going to be a big pain in the butt.
6: It's one of those money things, but there's also the common sense of I'm not paying $650 a night for a damn hotel room.
5: Right. Right. I found one for $437 on the Bahamar property, but that's still a lot of money.
6: Well, we could get 8 or 10 of us in a room and just all sleep on the floor.
5: Just do that for some practice games. Yeah, against the Bahamian national team.
6: A couple bellhops out there. They might be crashing in the same hotel.
5: You know, when you go to Battle for Atlantis or no, you really need to stay there. But
6: did you go to any of those Battle for Atlantises?
5: No, I did not. Timing of the year is always
6: it's always during football season.
5: It's always during football season and what are they during? It's not Thanksgiving. Is it Thanksgiving? Mm-hmm. Yeah, so that's always kind of knocks me out. But I've been to the where they do the Maui Classic. I've seen the building.
6: The Lahaina Civic Center?
5: Yeah, I've seen that. You can't really stay on property there, but there's so many hotels on the beach that you would just – you could walk to – you could stay at those hotels and walk or take a quick Uber over there. It would be really simple. But that's not a very big building at all. When I saw it, I was like, wow.
6: Do you remember the year they played the Maui Invitational in Asheville, North Carolina? I think it was the fires. And they moved it. It was either the fires or COVID. And they moved it to like Asheville.
5: Yeah.
6: And I'm like, sheesh.
5: That's a big difference.
6: Yeah, this doesn't have the same.
5: It's not hitting the same.
6: Was it that or the NIT? They moved one of them to Asheville, North Carolina. And I'm like, this just does not hit the same at all.
5: You wouldn't believe how small the Lahaina Civic Center is. I mean,
6: My grandma went to the Maui Invitational when Louisville went, and awesome. I've seen the pictures and stuff like that. And
5: I would struggle, I'll be honest, to go all the way out to Hawaii and go to Maui and to leave that to go to a basketball game. I wouldn't struggle. I love vacation. Like, I love when
6: if
5: I go.
6: If I would have gone the last time, I wouldn't have gone to the games.
5: No, that would have been, the pre-paint stuff. You'd just been like,
6: Texas Tech, Nolan Walker on the sand. Arkansas wants to dunk on this again. Go ahead.
5: There's Nolan walking on the beach with his Jordans. That's nice. But, no, maybe if we were really good and they were, like, playing like a really good team, it would be at time of day. I just love being on vacation, so.
6: I know you do. So you struck me so far that you do not care about the NBA Summer League at all.
5: I'm interested to see what Conwell and Hadley do, and McNeely.
6: McNeely played last night. I think he had 10 points. But like Devanta and Peterson went head to head last night. Well, they went head to head. The Vegas version started yesterday.
5: Oh, cool.
6: So of course they were sold out arena. They've got the luminaries there, the Anthony Davises, I think. Cooper Flagg was there, Trey Young. Cool. And they struggled from three, but DeBant ended up with 27, and Darren Peterson ended up with 24. So number one versus number two picks went head-to-head last night, and they'll be going all weekend. I mean, that is nonstop. It starts like 3 o'clock every day, goes till about 1 or 2 in the morning. So we'll have Conwell and Hadley go at 4, then Michael goes after them, and Trecky Hepburn's on ESPN tonight as well.
5: Oh, he is. Mm-hmm. That's great. If I know I'm going to be able to see my guys, I'll watch it. You know, but typically I get into the summer league when we have a really high draft pick. This time, though, our really high draft pick is a guy that we don't really like.
6: Yeah, but we got others playing.
5: We got others. So, like, yeah, I'll dip in for Conwell, Chucky, you know, root those guys on. You know, I really, really appreciated Conwell's efforts all year. He was amazing. So, yeah, and Javon Hadley. One of our great glue players in, like, Louisville basketball history. You know, like, him, Sutton. Who are the other great glue guys?
6: Glue guys.
5: Like, Hadley would be, like, a glue dude.
6: Would you consider Preston Knowles a glue guy? Because he developed from a glue guy into a star.
5: I know what you're saying there, but I don't consider him a glue guy.
6: Do you consider, like, a Wayne Blackshear a glue guy? That turned it into a star.
5: Maybe, but like Wayne was more than that. A little bit more of a scorer.
6: David Levitch.
5: No, like a Dingadell was kind of a glue guy.
6: He was a starter.
5: Yeah. Well, so was Sutton and.
6: I got you. So just kind of like a Hadley, maybe.
5: Yeah, like Hadley's a glue guy. Like Hadley, like I think he's one of the ultimate. He's like a defender, rebounder, can score, but that's not like his main thing. He's a screener. He's a great attitude guy, you know, like he keeps the team together. You know what I mean? Like I loved the way Hadley played. He was a baller, and he would go down there and do things that, like, as an undersized guy, he'd go down there and defend the post. Sutton would do kind of a similar thing. I don't know. Sometimes I just think about, you know, those glue dudes.
6: That's what I'm trying to think of more of them. You got any others pop in your head?
5: No, today's not the day to really deal with the hard drive. I'm dead. I'm dead tired. Like, I haven't been this tired in a really long time. So we've gotten through the show for the most part. But, like, great glue guys. Who would have been, like, on that T-Will team?
6: That's what I was thinking. I mean, you go down that roster, you got Sosa, Jerry Smith, Knowles, Swapshire be a glue guy?
5: Swap would have been a glue-type player. I don't know that he was really a good one.
6: Raheem Buckles?
5: Buckles would have been a glue-type player. I mean, Bahannon,
6: I kind of hate labeling glue players.
5: Yeah,
6: like because all these guys all had like
5: they all have to do
6: contributions.
5: It. Yeah, it's kind of interesting. It's kind of one of those things you know when you see it.
6: Elijah Justice,
5: the Bullet,
6: the Bullet.
5: No,
6: sexiest athlete alive, wasn't he?
5: I don't think.
6: He got voted. Like there was like an actual like magazine
5: really?
6: He was in. Yeah.
5: Which
6: I'm not
5: magazine?
6: Joking. I mean,

0: this was a big story like 15 years ago,
1: wasn't it?
0: This
1: was a big story. I don't know if that's true. Alicia Justice.
0: Alicia?
1: I'm trying to spell it right. yeah. Sexiest man alive. Sexiest athlete. This is going into my search history. Yeah, there is an article here on
0: The Cron.
1: Yeah, Car Chronicle. Mike Rutherford did a story in 2011 saying that he is the number one hottest athlete. And there was a late search from an Australian.
0: Did you see the bracket here?
1: But you can't.
0: J.J. Redick, David Beckham, Danilo Gallinari, Cristiano Ronaldo, Elijah Justice slid in as the 8th seed. Like, that's the most random.
1: Yeah, and you can't go to the website, or I can't say the website because I guess it's a. It's defunct now, but yeah, there's a slur in the domain.
0: Gotcha. Please don't say it on the air. We've got 45 seconds left. Don't cancel.
1: No, I'm not getting fired. You need to go and look at what website that is. The website that you referenced on this show. You need to know what it was, just so like
0: I still don't see it.
1: You don't see it? Click on the hyperlink there. Click the hyper, or just hover over it. When you see it, you'll know. Okay, it's thesportsblank.com. And the blank is the slur.
0: Got it.
1: Okay, that I'm not going to say on the radio because I like my job. So, you know, I'm not going to say that. But that's what you brought to the show, Creighton.
0: Well, yeah, he was the sexiest male athlete alive.
1: By
0: he was in the field.
1: Thesportsblank.com.
0: There you go. Glue guy. Absolute glue guy.
1: Enjoy your weekend.
0: Get some rest, Mark.
1: Enjoy your weekend.
0: You're too tired to go to Moana tonight.
1: I got to sleep or something. But no, enjoy your weekend. Diener will have Tales from Vegas. Creighton will have Tales from
0: Brown. ISCO Summer League.
1: Yeah, ISCO Summer League. We'll have all sorts of stuff back on Monday here on the Diener Show on ESPN 680, 105.7 and 93.9 The Ville.

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3: 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Spain began this World Cup by being unable to score on Cape Verde, but four wins since, clean sheets in all four, and the reigning European champs, ranked second by FIFA, will take on Belgium in a quarterfinal game today in Los Angeles. In the final game played in Foxborough, the fans there saw the two French stars score second-half goals 6 minutes apart, Kylian Mbappe, and then Ousmane Dembele. He was the one who had a first-half hat-trick in a game in group play, and he was the one named FIFA Player of the Year in 2025. France, who beat Morocco 2-0 in the 2022 semifinals, beat Morocco 2-0 in the 2026 quarterfinals, and now it's on to this year's semis for France, Tuesday against the winner of today's game in L.A. Quarterfinal games tomorrow in Miami and Kansas City. Those semifinal games will take place in Dallas and Atlanta. John Stashower, Westwood One Sports.
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0: Time for Middays with Marcus Maben on 93.9 The Ville. 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
1: Welcome back. Welcome back. It's Middays with Marcus Maben. 8150, 93.9 is the number. 93.9 is the station. I missed the music. I missed it all. I missed just yelling the intro. And I'm a Steve Rummage in the building, Nikki V in the booth.
2: We're here, baby. We are locked in. Nick is so generous today. So I was running a little behind today. Xavier stayed the night at his mamaw's last night. And, you know, Charity has a great new schedule now. She doesn't have to work Fridays anymore, and so Thursday's kind of her Friday, and, you know, so we
1: awesome.
2: We went out last night. And, you know, and then I didn't, it was hard to wake up this morning. And something I did, Marcus, you know me, I think we're the same in this. We're kind of early risers, you know, just
1: for sure.
2: Up early, up and at them, just kind of, that's just how I've always been wired. Even when I was younger, I never had a problem really getting up for school. I mean, you know, I was like, just whatever, I'm up. So.
1: And the sense of land here.
2: Yeah. Like, I like that I'm up, you know. But when we went to Panama City, I don't know what it was about Central Time, but I

0: think it was Emily, and I was sharing with Charity. I was like, so I said, Emily at work was talking to me about Central Time. And it was like, I don't know if that was just in my mind or what, but I just loved being on Central Time. And the problem was, is we would be down there and I would be sleeping in until like 8:30. And when I was getting up and doing the show with you, I was straight out the shower. I mean, right. I was like, step out the shower, dry off, brush my teeth. Welcome back. You know, like, it was like, I mean, I was right out the shower sitting there doing the show. And I've had the hardest time kicking that, man. Cause it's like, man, back on Eastern time. And like I said, I mean, I know it's just an hour difference, but man, it really made a difference.
1: Yeah, it matters. Yeah, it matters.
0: Yes.
1: You know, listen, it's kind of like a credit to the human body,
0: mm-hmm.
1: because it's like, listen, if I take a nap an hour later than normal.
0: Oh yeah.
1: Like it'll throw my whole, my bedtime schedule off, my dinner schedule off. So yeah, an hour shake you up if you're used to, you know, some kind of certain, you know.
0: Oh yeah. But you know, I'm saying like, you know, it's not even like it's, you know, cause you go to Vegas. Shout out to Drew. Drew's in Vegas now. But I mean, if you go to Vegas and then going to Vegas doesn't bother me. Coming back always did. If I because you know, if you stay more than 2 days, you know, coming back throws me off. But it's just that 1 hour, man. I felt refreshed. I slept and I was like, oh, it's only 8. You know. It's like, man, that's really nice. Like, I don't know. It's like, it's just really nice.
1: I felt, Steve, terrible speaking of Drew in Vegas.
0: Okay.
1: this is just a Freestyle Friday statement, just a curiosity rabbit hole thing.
0: Okay.
1: Okay, Steve. There are these things like, I didn't go all the way down the rabbit hole. But you're going to be able to see how this could happen. Can you imagine, like, a channel, a gambling channel, Steve,
0: mm-hmm.
1: and it has, like, just, like, you ever see the soccer when a guy's, like, two guys are like, sitting at a table?
0: Yeah.
1: It's just like it's foot soccer, and it's almost like air hockey.
0: Yeah.
1: But it's just in a small sitting position, right?
0: Mm-hmm.
1: Okay, they got like gambling farms where they just got a bunch of people playing a bunch of little games like this, and you just log in and you just gamble.
0: Yeah,
1: on you know, foosball and you know that kind of stuff, and you just watch it all day. But now they're saying people don't even know that they're gambling on AI games now. They think it's live action. And I was just—I felt so bad
0: because yeah.
1: I was like, "Would Drew gamble on that?"
0: Yes.
1: yeah. I was like, "Listen, I set it up. I was sitting at my little kitchen, you know, island, and I was like, I'm sorry, Drew. I shouldn't have put that one.'"
0: Yeah, I know. Yeah, it's like, yeah, like you're, but yes, the answer is yes. Like, yeah, he would.
1: AI gambling farms, just like, I need some action.
0: That's the scary thing, though, man, when you get into, like, you watch those futuristic shows, and they're watching, like, these two hologram robots fighting each other, and they're betting,
1: that's my problem. Like, it's inevitable.
0: Yeah.
1: It's inevitable. That VAR, man, that VAR in a soccer game, it's like, you changing the results, and you, like, what are we doing here?
0: I know.
1: What are we doing here, Steve?
0: I know. It's
1: like, how can I be assured that my money is being, you know, fairly wagered?
0: Well, speaking of something really quick before we introduce Nick, I want to do it all before we introduce Nick because he can wait. He's good. by the way, he was so gracious. He got me a Diet Coke today and I felt terrible because he was like, here's your Diet Coke. Or he's like, here, you got a Diet Coke in the fridge. He's like, but you can have mine right here for now. And I got a Diet Pepsi today and I was like, so, like, there for a minute, I was going to just take it and hide the Pepsi.
1: What made you go Pepsi?
0: Nothing. I was running behind, and when I pulled into Dunkin', I was like, they have bottled Pepsis. Just instead, yeah, I was just like, give me

0: Diet Pepsi. Yeah, what? Nothing. Okay. In particular, even though I have been on a Pepsi kick lately. I mean, I'm loyal to Diet Coke, but I have been on a Pepsi kick. But anyways, Will comes in yesterday. All right. It was so funny. I told him, I said, I have to share this with Marcus on the air. We're on commercial break. I tell Will, I said, hey, I said, just be me and you today. So Marcus just, you know, he's not been feeling good the last couple of days. And then said, so then he had a little bit of of the whole system was messing up. Nick said the internet here was not well yesterday. Gaggle was not well.
1: I didn't know that.
0: Yeah, yeah. There was a lot of stuff that was all going on. So I said, he'll probably, you hadn't said it yet, but I was like, I could tell from your text. I'm like, it's probably just going to reset this day. Because this is not working, right? So Will said, oh, okay, so you have talked to him? Which was very odd, because I was like, yeah. He's like, oh, okay, I just want to make sure he wasn't in, like, that deli guy's basement.
2: What a great,
0: well done, great man. Yeah. What a callback, man.
1: Is he fully aware? Is he have proof of life?
0: Yeah, he's like, so you have talked to him. Yeah, no, I talked to him. Yeah, he's alive. At least we think. And then Nick and I went on a whole thing. We're like, wait a minute. We have only text with him, though. And he did seem out of sorts. It's like, wait a minute. Nicky V in the building. There, no, we'll let Nick in here. Yeah,
2: Nicky
0: yeah.
2: V in the booth.
3: They want the boot.
4: Yes. Good morning, lads. Steve and I were trying to figure out, like, things that, you know, like the blink twice if you're in danger type things.
0: We were coming up with questions that only you would know.
4: Yeah. And so we were going to, like, say something along the lines like, wow, the sky looks really good today. And then you'd be like, yeah, pretty day. And be like, no, there's chemtrails everywhere.
0: It is funny.
4: What'd you do to our friend?
0: Nick went straight to that. He said, Will didn't quite get it. He was like, well, if you tell Marcus, you said, man, the sky looks great today. He's like, Marcus is not just going to say, oh, yeah, yeah, no, it's great. Like, he'll say, yeah, it's great. There's no, you know, it's like it'd be one of the two. So if the guy just come back and hit us with, man, it's beautiful, right? Nah, it's
1: not. A chemtrail question is a good code word.
0: Yeah.
1: I
0: thought that was good. I said, we can't do nothing about your son because it's, I mean, you know, his life is pretty public.
1: Yeah, right. Maybe beet juice or something.
0: Yeah, something like that. But I don't know. I mean, even that, you've told too many stories. Oh, last story I have before I know I'm jumping right into
1: Friday with sports. No rest.
0: I know. But people want to know. And I actually, believe it or not, today I've got to hop out of here. For the second hour, and
1: well earned, well deserved. I mean,
0: yeah. No, I know.
1: I got the same
0: cover. Okay. So yeah, and I appreciate that for today. But look, next week I'm going to be. But look, I'm just telling y'all ahead of time. Next week's a hectic week. There's TBT training camp. The male dead period's over. I'm going to be in. I'm just saying, nice. Just be ready, Nick, for maybe a segment here and there. Just okay. Like, okay, I'm running a couple minutes behind, or hey, I got to duck out just a couple minutes early.
4: But we were talking about this on the take yesterday. How active are you with the TBT this year? Because we need a station. You know, we've had Leibs, we've had you, had Luke, we've had Chrissy, we've had people from the station.
1: Station correspondent.
4: Yeah.
0: I will be next week. You know, I'll be honest with you. Look, I'll be vulnerable with this. Like, I'm, you know, we like having fun and stuff, but I mean, with the coaching and the TBT, I'll be there helping out, you know, but, and I give input. You know, but there are people in those top four chairs that have forgotten more than I'll maybe ever know. So if for me, this is a great opportunity. First off, it's a resume thing for me because I am, you know, whatever. I'm really taking this coaching thing seriously. Like this is something that for the past 3 years now, like I've really bought in all the way. I mean, I'm all in, you know. So for me, it's a good resume thing. And the other thing is it's really a good learning thing for me. I mean, I'll tell you what I learned last year during the
1: year as a manager.
0: Yeah, right. Exactly. And that's more of what I'm doing is more manager stuff. Right. Like just to be completely honest. I mean, I'm not out there necessarily like, hey, man, even though I will say from last year to this year, even I would hope Marcus can attest to this, but I mean, I feel like even in just 1 year, my knowledge has grown vastly, right? Mm-hmm. From 3 years ago, it's not even on the same hemisphere, okay?
1: So, and your comfort in what you think you might know.
0: 100%. 100%. I'm not as – I don't care right now. If these guys, these pros come off, I feel like I can tell them. If I don't, I'm comfortable enough to go, Coach, you, right here. You know, like, hey, yeah. I don't have it, but he does. Okay, let's – so anyways, but yes, I will be active with it next week. I'm not as involved in the whole process this year as I was last year. And I mean, that's just relationship with Luke, relationship with other people. You know what I mean? Lieberman, all those guys, you know, it's nothing wrong or anything.
1: Right.
0: Just, but hey, they've put together a tremendous roster.
1: Nikki, all that was crap that Steve just said. You know what that was, Nikki?
0: Yeah.
1: That was him trying to get himself away from having an awesome roster.
0: Yes.
1: And just deflecting all the pressure.
0: Yes. So if we lose to Kentucky, I want everybody to know it's not me.
1: That was managerial.
4: That was good.
1: I did my job.
0: Yeah.
4: Yeah. You said that the four people ahead of you have all the basketball knowledge.
0: It's them.
4: Who are the four, by the way?
1: 25 strong.
0: Okay. Well, right now, I do know Coach Balfour is going to be the head coach.
4: Okay.
0: Coach Tim Hayworth is going to be one of the assistant coaches for Mayo.
4: Nice.
0: Coach Coleman from Manual is going to be one of the assistant coaches. And then there will be another one. And I don't know that he's committed to it just yet. I think he's going to be. He's a Division I guy. It's not like a name that I'm necessarily right. surprising you with. But I don't want to say it because I don't know if he's fully all in yet.
4: Right.
0: But also, hear me out. Edgar Sosa is going to be on the team. Mm-hmm. And Edgar, I mean, I'll just, and I'm not saying nothing that's not public. Coach Balfour said all this on a podcast the other day.
4: Okay.
0: So,
4: okay.
0: As well. So, I mean, I feel comfortable that I'm allowed to say all this. Edgar Sosa and Earl Clark are both going to be on the team. They both, I think Earl will play more than Edgar, but they're both pretty open about, hey, we just want to be a part. We're here to help with knowledge. We're here to help with, you
4: so
0: know,
4: they're almost like player assistants. A little bit.
0: 100%.
4: Yeah, okay.
0: 100%.
4: I think it's cool that the male coach and manual coach are coaching.
0: Yeah, guys. Right. I know. Are on the staff. Yeah.
4: And then you like got the Olympic team, like, you know.
0: Yeah. And then you got Coach Balfour, who's done an excellent job with North Hardin down there and knows these guys. And look, and Coach Coleman, Coach Hayworth, Coach Balfour, they all played basketball at a really high Division I level.
4: Nice.
0: You know, I mean, so they're all.
1: And do this. Mm-hmm. Do this really quick, Steve. Just everybody stop, take a deep breath. If you're listening right now, you should take just a few moments in your brain, just like get all the doom scrolling out of your mind for just a few seconds and say, do you hear the amount of people who want to be involved with this since TBT has started?
0: Mm-hmm.
1: Like, okay, yes, there is an ability to make some money at the end of it, right? But
0: yeah.
1: It's tough to make money but through a championship purse. But these past years of people who just said, I want to be a part of it. Like, okay, what I'm trying to say is
0: no,
1: there's a lot of
0: point.
1: People with more to lose than to gain.
0: 100%.
1: So imagine,
0: because a lot of these people, not everybody is going to get any money for doing this.
1: Right.
0: Now some will, you know, obviously there are some players when you go, wow, those guys got contracts. Well, yeah, I mean, it takes a little something to get some of the guys to play.
1: A little compensation.
0: Yeah.
1: But everybody still has more to lose 100%. Than they have to gain for the most part. It's, you know, like I said, you can nitpick a situation here or there,
0: mm-hmm.
1: but for people to like Jalen Withers, like Malik, like Jalen John, like, you know, even when Suggs, you know what I'm saying?
0: Yeah.
1: Like people who want to be a
0: Scrub.
1: Part of
0: Jay
1: this.
0: Scrub.
1: Scrub. I'm sorry.
0: Yeah. No, I knew who you was talking about. Yeah.
1: Yeah. Just people who just said, you know what? I want to play in front of the Louisville fans.
0: Well, I'll tell you what, Coach, look, I almost called you Coach. Coach Maben, I'll tell you what, man. Yeah, I was going to say, look, come on over. I mean, and for some of the guys, when I saw last year how much it, you think it doesn't to an extent. I think sometimes we think these guys are robots.
1: That's what you have to get out of your brain.
0: It blew me away to see how much it meant to Malik, for instance. He was like, man, like, I got cheered. You know what I mean? Like,
1: yeah.
0: Like, no, yeah, no, they love you. You know, and I know with Sos in particular, he's extremely excited to come back and be in Freedom Hall and get you know what I mean? Like, there are I don't want to put everybody's business out there. I mean, no, some guys don't want that out there. But, yeah, I just wanted to add that in. Yeah.
1: Just drive that point home that you're watching, and it's a direct connection to the University of Louisville, too. And it's this is a connection that people have, you know, with wanting to perform for the city, mm-hmm. make the city proud, you know, be a part of the competition aspect, you know, take it to Kentucky. Like, that's a thing, man. So I was like,
0: yeah.
1: So for people who think these guys just, you know, just not, they don't play and then they leave and don't care about the things, or they just, you know,
0: yep.
1: they came to Louisville.

0: level for, you know, for whatever reason, just so they could, you know, it's not a stepping stone. I know we have, we've always had a kind of an insecurity about being a stepping stone or just, you know, feeling you. So it's like, no, when you see, when somebody proves to you, you're not a stepping stone and they appreciate you and they want to perform for you, you should, you know, you should just remember that, you know, when you're.
1: And you know what the biggest compliment is, Marcus, to me about TBT is when you see guys like Jordan Wara. Jordan Wara, I hope you don't mind me saying this, but I'm just going to say it anyways. Look, you can come on the show, Jordan, if you're, because he's here in town now.
0: And clarify.
1: Yeah, and clarify. He finds his way around every time around TBT, but he just can't. Mm-hmm. Where he's at right now, mm-hmm. he just can't. Like that, I'm telling you, when I say last year, he was so close to just like, screw it, I'm gonna play. But it's like
0: you can see it in his face whenever they pan the camera.
1: I know.
0: You can see it,
1: and he just can't, and he can't this year, and he just can't.
0: Knows. Yeah. He's between him and Damian Lee, I don't know who got the worst screw job in history.
1: 100%, right? That's a fact, because both those teams, I mean, between allegations and Nick, it was like, I mean.
2: Okay.
1: Yeah, like, so, but, I mean.

0: much, but like Earl Clark calls. Balfour said this publicly, so I'll tell the story. He said Earl Clark calls him. Hey, man, I'd love to be a part, you know. I just wanted to reach out to you and say, hey, look, I don't know how much I'll play, you know, whatever. Mm-hmm. I mean, how much I'm even ready to play full court, you know what I mean?
1: Like, yeah, how much you would need me.
0: Earl is in incredible shape, by the way. Let me just say that.
1: And he's pure.
0: Yeah, yeah, but
1: he's timeless.
0: But he also knows, dude, I'll be 40 soon. Like,
1: keep up with these young
0: fellas. Yeah, yeah, yeah, like, you know, I thought Russ was great on with Terry Miners the other day. Russ said, Terry Miners asked Russ, he said, can you get over there and play with the team over there? And just the way Russ was so vulnerable with it, he goes, yeah, I mean, if you want to see a bunch of 20-year-olds run past me, yeah. And Russ is good. Like, Russ is a good player, but it's like, he's still different when you put, you know, 19, 20-year-old studs just, you know, at the peak of their...
1: It's funny. I got a little defensive. Like, the picture of Jackson, and Peyton, Coach Siva.
0: Mm-hmm.
1: Do you remember?
0: I do.
1: Okay.
0: Siva looked. He. You know.
1: I'm sitting here, right, and I'm like, hey, Jackson, like, you lean, you putting a little too much lean in on Siva on that picture.
0: Yeah.
1: You know what I'm saying?
0: Y'all making him work.
1: You got a little too much weight on Peyton right there.
0: Yeah.
1: Like, you trying to be a smart aleck or something?
0: Yeah, like, yeah. It's like, okay, oh, you're national champion. Well, if you're a national champion, anybody can do it. Like, hang on, man. Right. Time out. Yeah.
1: I, for some reason, I got a feeling that he's just doing a little too much. Just,
0: mm-hmm.
1: just yeah, I'm going to show the old man a little something. You know, just like. He's a young fella.
0: Like, yeah. It's like, slow down. Yeah. But
1: you notice the drill.
0: But Earl calls Coach Balfour and he's like, hey, you know, I'd like to be a part. And it was funny. Like, he's like, if, you know, you have a spot or whatever. And Coach Balfour's like, dude, I should be reaching out to you. What do you mean?
1: Right.
0: Like, yeah. Yes. Are you kidding me? Like, yeah. So,
1: yeah. In no scenario would I not want you around this team.
0: Yeah, like, yeah.
1: Coaching. Plan anything.
0: I mean, Sosa's retired. He retired a couple months ago. Now, granted, I mean, he did just play. So, I mean, I say he's retired. He's not been sitting on his couch eating potato chips for the last, you know, 4 years. But, you know, but those guys are pretty open about, hey, we're not going to be 25-minute-a-game guys, but we're
1: going to be premier.
0: Yeah, but we're here, and we're here to put our input in. We're here to just be a part. So, yeah, so anyways, a long, long way around that, man. I know a lot of people are really excited about that, and everybody's done a great job putting that thing together this year. So go out and buy yourself a bottle of Mr. and Mrs. Smith bourbon this week to support.
1: Get that plug in.
0: Yeah. Go out to support. I saw Kentucky put out some bourbon. It's like, please. Please. It's like La Familia bourbon. It's like, please.
1: Stop it, Steve. Yeah. That's not true.
0: No, they did. I did.
1: That's not true.
0: Yeah.
1: Listen, our journalistic integrity is on the line, Steve. Don't make up stuff. Yeah. Like,
0: Nick,
1: my familia just went out and started.
0: Did they not? Did they or did they not? And I know you know, because I know you're big. You're big. I mean, I don't want to put Nick's business out there, but he did donate a little money to the La Familia TBT. So it was.
1: I knew it.
0: Yeah. I mean, listen, I don't want to say where Nick, you know, like some people don't like to know when they give to charities and stuff like that. Like, they keep that on the down. Nick just, you know, he wants to keep it on the DL, but, you know. But yeah, they have a little. I don't know why I'm just getting it all out. Marcus is back, and I feel like I can just go at Nick now. Because I can't go at Nick when you're out, because I need Nick.
1: I might need some of his, some of his food.
0: Yeah,
1: some of his food games. And what kind of food would you?
0: Yeah. Like, I need Nick when you're not here. No, look, it's La Familia Legacy Bourbon. Oh, yeah.
2: That's cool. Maybe I'll get that for Jeanette. She's a UK basketball fan.
0: Yeah. Doc, you know I'm going to let you know where the practices and stuff are. Come on now. What? Got Doc in the private line. Like, hey, let me know. Let me know. When you know, I'm going to send that to you.
1: I need to know.
0: Yeah, you know I'm going to send that to you. I'll send you the whole schedule. La Familia presents Legacy Barrel, a tribute to the Banners. I might even just tweet this out now and be like, I'll stick with Mr. and Mrs. Smith. But I don't want
2: to. Oh, I,

0: thought that was a Mr. and Mrs. Smith blend. I misheard you.
1: No.
0: Oh, no. Okay.
1: But look, only reason I don't do that is because I'm like, look, man, Kentucky fans ain't Louisville fans by bourbon, so I don't want to pocket Russ somewhere.
0: Right. Yeah, right.
1: Pigeonhole Russ. And
2: yeah, don't rivalry the bourbons.
1: Yeah. It's like, hey, man, everybody drinks a little bourbon. But, yeah, so anyways, that'll be next week, man. We'll have some fun with that, obviously.
2: Okay,
1: so.
2: Catch me up a little bit. What did I miss?
1: Well.
2: Give me a subject, a conversation.
1: Okay.
2: That you were like, dang, I wish Marcus was here.
1: Yeah, man. Oh, man. We've actually had three or four of them. That's why I called you the other night and I know this is not the bit because you obviously set that up to be a bit, and I'm just going to pull back the curtain and blow it all up. That's why I called you the other night. It's like, you know when you have good conversation, because like, I'm like, I got to call him. Like, I don't care if you're still sick or not. Like, I got to call you. And right, like, look, I got to be like, hey, man, this was great. Like, we had a great conversation. I missed you today. But obviously, you don't know anything about it yet, because I assume when you're not here that you just don't pay attention to anything in the entire world. But Louisville is going to the Bahamas for two games against the Bahamian teams, who I assume are elite athletes. And if we win, then we should get mass credit for it, because I'm assuming these are just elite Bahamian players.
2: They're all probably like Fred.
1: What's his name? Creighton?
2: Fred.
1: You know,
2: what's his name?
1: Oh, he was at Murray State this year, by the way.
2: What's his name? Fred King.
1: Fred King. Yeah. They're all, Fred. Yeah. No, it was Fred King.
0: Yeah, right? That was it.
1: Yeah. I was randomly watching JJ because I watched a little Murray State this year. Just check out JJ, you know, just because he's always been great. Family's always been great to us. So I was like, I want him to succeed. And it was like, oh, Fred King. I was like, shut up. I looked it up. Sure enough. But yeah, I mean, you really haven't got to talk about that. And I know in the second hour, you'll probably talk a little more football today. Which I know it's kind of on your mind, and we'll start next week, even though we'll have TBT and we'll have some things like that too. Football's going to really start to take over our football palette. Of course, we'll have to pause when we get in the Bahamas, but you haven't really got to, I don't need the cliche. Obviously, it's good. Two games in 2 days. I would assume. Now, I said this, Mark.
2: Back to back days.
1: Okay. Both early. I think 12 and 2 is when we'll play those games. So it'll be afternoon games, a little afternoon basketball. One of them will lead you right up to here.
2: So is it programming? Is it internet?
1: They haven't announced yet, but I'm not going to have to panic. I did talk to somebody yesterday that was pretty confident that it will be announced soon. Where you'll be able to watch, but you'll be able to watch. Yeah, we will be able to watch.
2: There's no way they can step on a basketball court.
1: No, I mean, the ACC network, I think it's a matter of, does the ACC network pick it up, the ACC network extra, kind of.
2: Okay, so here's the real question.
1: Yeah.
2: How much would you pay for both games if you had to pay?
1: Everything.
2: Steve, I need a number. I need a sensible number that you can look charity right in the face and say, I need to see these two games. And make them at the end of the month too. Make them at the 27th.
1: Well, they are. They're the 27th and the 28th, okay. I think, yep, is the game. Or 28th and 29th. It's one of those, yeah. But
2: perfect. End of the month.
1: Yeah.
2: We're waiting for the new pay period to hit.
1: Yeah.
2: And you got to say charity.
1: It's the first of the month.
2: Charity. I need to watch these games.
1: I mean, $200, right? $100 a game.
2: $38.31.93.9 is the text line. What's a good number?
1: And I'm not using me. Because like I'm ridiculous. Yeah, I'm gonna pay.
2: Everybody's financial situations are different, but we're just gonna say just Just, you know, just like I said, average, you know. Just
1: they'll be like, Steve paid $780 to watch the game. Yes, yes, because Steve's insane. Like, yeah, okay.
2: Listen, Steve, a number where you would just like, where you could just say no on principle, though. Just like.
1: Okay, how about this?
2: I'm not letting you get away with doing that to us.
1: I did calculate it up yesterday. With points and some things, it would be about $3,000 to go. Room, flight, everything, you know, for me, just counting some points we have here and some things, it would be about $3,000 to go. It would have to be, I mean, so going, I wouldn't reach that number. You know what I mean? Like now, if hey, it costs $700-$800 to go, then you would go, I would go, okay, well, then I'm not paying more than $300 or $200 to watch because at that point I would just fork out the other and go, you know. But yeah, I think for most people, I think if they did it for $150, like $200, they would buy it.
2: A principal number. That's about as much as people would go up to.
1: Yeah. By the way, somebody said, make sure you're bringing back Moneyline Maven for this season.
2: Okay.
1: Have we talked about UK Nikki posting a promo for Louisville losing every game? That's kind of hurtful, but no.
2: I didn't hear about that.
1: I'm going to assume that didn't happen. Glad you're
0: back. Whoa. Oh, yeah. Yeah. We had some fun with that.
1: Sweet Jesus.
2: Wait.
0: Drew laughed at it. Drew thought it was funny.
2: No, do elaborate, Nikki.
0: Oh, we have a promo running.
1: Well, Drew didn't wake up at 4 o'clock in the morning and go to workouts either. So, I love Drew and I think he calls the games fantastically, but I'm sure everybody that didn't sleep, to put together a team, for months really, got a kick out of that.
0: Well, we have good promos running, but we decided made a snarky one. We had the heartbreaking game winners because, I mean, there was the way the Elam ending is designed.
1: Mm-hmm.
0: And I like the Elam ending, but it's designed to break your heart a little bit.
1: Okay.
0: So, yeah, we took those calls.
1: That's hurtful. I actually took up for you. I was like, he didn't do that. Shut up.
0: No.
2: You took the calls of us losing in the TBT?
0: Well,
1: I don't believe that.
2: That's what we went for humor?
0: Well, you know, we've had our heart broken a few times. What better way to? Well,
1: everybody has, right?
0: Yeah. So you laugh along with the memories.
1: Okay, all right.
0: But we have promos like Montrez winning too.
1: In all fairness,
0: you know, we have the good promos.
1: In all fairness, I don't mind it. But I do want to hear the Kentucky one though, real quick.
0: Which one?
1: The one of them. They got beat the last 2 years, and the one where they blew the game last year. So I'm fine with it, but just make sure you play both of them for us real quick.
0: I don't have that one. We don't air their games.
1: You don't have the one of Kentucky blowing the game last year?
0: No, I didn't have access to the call.
1: ESPN?
0: Yeah.
1: You don't have access to ESPN?
0: Nah, I couldn't find it.
1: How about that? So there's not a Kentucky one of them blowing the games?
0: No, we weren't able to make it. That audio.
2: As a producer with your experience, weren't able to find that clip to add.
1: Wow.
0: I don't know if I'm allowed to play it.
2: It's a perfect time to just take a commercial break.
1: We got a couple numbers and stuff. We'll get in there.
2: Catch them back up. Okay, quick commercial break, last commercial break, or next commercial break, 939 DeVille.
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4: 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Coming to the 50. Coming to the 40. 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To the 20. One man with a shot. 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Touchdown! Touchdown! Louisville. 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

0: 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Really quick, good people. Mm-hmm. Pops Maven is back at the crib. He's back settled down.
1: Good.
0: And I am in the process of getting the YouTube studio back up and running. It'll be ready for definitely for next week. I might have it ready for Saturday night. But just to give everybody a heads up, you know, people, you know, checking for me or checking for the YouTube channel. You know, you've been... You know, when Pops Maven displaces you, it takes a while to get everything back.
1: Absolutely. Absolutely. Hey, also, Marcus, you know, Nick shared it yesterday, but I want to give a quick shout out to David Jr. that came in here a few years ago, has, you know, since passed. You remember little David Jr. come in. Yes. Yeah. So they do a thing every year on for his birthday. Okay. And it's like, so they're going to be at Sausarita's on Wednesday, July 15th, in Shepherdsville and St. Matthews. Shepherdsville Sausarita. And St. Matthews, Sausarita's from 6 to 8. 15% of the proceeds all day that day will be donated to David Jr.'s fund, which goes to, you know, goes for childhood cancer and, so you can bring a gift to donate to Norton Children's Cancer Institute. So there'll be a toy collection there. And that's all next Wednesday, July 15th. And they also, Nick and I both put out the flyer, and they have a code there. You can actually go and donate on the code or you know, on the website too. So if you just can't make it out, you know, think about giving a gift there, because I know, his family reaches out to us every year and just, when they do these things and, so we always want to shout those out, man. So yeah, appreciate, David Turner's family and Elizabeth Turner, his mother, for continuing to do that. So yeah, just wanted to make sure we shout that out and we'll tweet that out a couple times. Yeah, for sure.
0: Repeat it Monday and Tuesday.
1: Of course. Let's see. We got, somebody said 200 is crazy.
0: Yeah, listen, I wouldn't like 200.
1: No.
0: I wouldn't like 200. But I would not like to not see it.
1: I have to see it.

0: So that's why I say you're right when you say that, Texter. Like, tour's crazy.
1: But I have to see it. They might be able to sneak it under the radar if they do like $149.99.
0: Sure.
1: Just to make it look like it's not damn near $200.
0: You know, would that be the biggest FOMO? Like, think of all the FOMO you've ever had. Would them playing a game and you knowing other people were watching?
1: Oh, God.
0: And you couldn't watch be like the ultimate FOMO?
1: Yeah, yeah. A certain amount would get me to a bar. I would shake.
0: Well, that's the obvious answer. Look, we all get together. You pitch up. You buy it.
1: Put it this way.
0: But we're living in a world like we're living in Nick's world, so nobody can leave the house, and you have to watch it at your house.
1: Okay, or not watch it at all. Okay.
0: Yeah.
1: Thanks, Nick.
2: Bro, got you.
0: It's been all week.
2: You are just like a sailor on shore leave, man.
1: Okay, so.
2: Pent up.
0: I need help.
1: I'll say it like this, Steve.
0: I'm sick. Yeah.
1: If you, listen, this is all you would have to do to get me to pay.
0: Okay.
1: To pay the money. If you showed me a highlight package of the Bohemian national team and they looked like a problem.
0: Mm-hmm.
1: You got me.
0: Yeah.
1: You got me.
0: But my problem is, let's go back to me being sick. It could be me and Nick out there running 3-on-2, 2-on-1, and I would be like, I don't know, man, they could play. I would convince myself. I'd be like,
1: why I said highlight pack.
0: I kind of want to see. But that's what I'm saying. It wouldn't matter what the highlight was. I'm gonna convince myself. If it was me and Nick, I would go, I don't know, man. I'd like to see how our team can play against guys like that who just, you know,
1: I don't know,
0: reckless abandon. You know,
1: I don't know. 79. If they look like they suck, I can go up to 179 if they look like they're gonna be a problem.
0: Well, and I'll say this. I want to get your point on this because I wasn't going to get this out of Will. Wasn't going to try because that would be very unfair. But I would assume with Coach talking about Obi having some shoulder issues, and we haven't got to see Obi in any practice film really yet.
1: Yeah.
0: I can't imagine he'll be a part of this. Carter Knox, I almost put on the same boat. Like they said, he's back, but. That I've read some things that are like, he should be 100% in a month. They're not going to play him if he's not 100%.
1: Yeah, I could understand. Like, if he's too valuable to be.
0: Uh-huh. But if he's ready to go, I don't think Coach will hold him out. I mean, but I just don't think you're going to risk that.
1: Coach got Bahama PTSD.
0: Yeah, sure. 100%. That's a fantastic point. It's like, because what you can't do is come back for the Bahamas down a man.
1: Yeah.
0: That's what we're not doing.
1: That can't happen, yeah.
0: So I would imagine, and I'm not reporting this, I'm just putting two and two together, same thing like you guys were, because Will and I talked yesterday a lot about, I said, I love the little window that we've got to watch practice through, and I think that the film guys and gals have done a great job at giving us that little window. You know, kind of the peak. I kept calling it a window. Like, we get to peek through the Planet Fitness Keeber Center window and watch a little bit. And so I'm just taking what I'm seeing from there. So I don't think you'll have those two guys.
1: Although Will is more like floor to ceiling windows. Like,
0: well, Will, yeah, no, Will gives us a little extra, but Will made a good point yesterday when he said, you know, and it wasn't self-deprecating, but he said, you got to think, he said, I'm kind of just really kind of giving you the same thing that you're getting, just I have a closer look, because, I mean, you know, when Will's talked about this, when they run 5-on-5 and stuff, I mean, he's not really a part of that, you know what I mean? Like, he's more watching, he's more, you know, and...
1: Yeah,
0: so, I mean, he's a lot of it, when he's talking on the court stuff, it's just really kind of what we're seeing, just a more amplified version of it. So, I think you'll get to see some of those guys. But some of the things I'll be watching is how close is Isaac to London? Because I think that's going to be a question for me. Because Isaac is such a... could you draw up? I'm regurgitating this from yesterday a little bit, but I wanted to hear your opinion on it. I don't know that you could draw up. Put it this way. If Pat Kelsey was my coach and Isaac Ellis was behind me, I would be like, oh, boy. Because, and you get what I'm saying by that? Because I don't know that you could create a more Pat Kelsey point guard than Isaac Ellis. And just from chatting to a couple people that are over there that are in some rooms behind closed doors, I don't think Isaac's crazy far behind London. And that's going to be something I'm going to watch over the summer. Now, I don't think anybody can take Jackson's spot. I think he's elite. I think he's an elite point guard right now. But Isaac's going to be a multi-year guy here. Now, how many years? We don't know. And of course, I mean, anymore, you never count on anybody being a multi-year guy. But assuming he will, you know.
1: I had a conversation next hour.
0: Oh, yeah, okay. Yeah. Okay, well, I won't get too much into that then. But, yeah, I think, man, that's I don't know. That's just one of those battles, one of those that I'm going to go, if I walk out of the Bahamas saying, well, I thought Isaac gave you about as much as London did. Somebody better go talk to London. Like, hey, brother.
1: Isaac and London, just by their routes, right?
0: Yeah.
1: Have the biggest boom or bust potential.
0: Totally agree. Totally agree. We talked at length yesterday about OTE and just about the intensity of OTE and the caliber of player in OTE and stuff. And you, I don't even think you heard it, but what you're saying there is a lot of what we said. Like they both kind of came from a professional environment.
1: Yep.
0: You know?
1: Yep. And again, pro is not college, and college is about not making that, you know, that mistake in the game plan. It's a tighter coached, you know, game. It's a more fundamentally sound game. So, you know, it's there are qualities that make you a, you know, that you can bring from the pros to college. Or pro environment to college, but you're going to have to, whoever picks up the college discipline faster, the college responsibilities faster, is going to see the floor.
0: Yeah, totally agree with that.
1: Yeah, you can't be in the wrong. Like I said, pro, you can make a play. College, you better be in the right place.
0: Mm-hmm.
1: Or you're coming out.
0: Yeah. No,
1: absolutely. And I'll look over the coach and I'll say, coach, he's making a mistake. Get him out the game.
0: Yeah,
1: not in the right place.
0: Yeah,
1: if he can't keep his man out the lane, you gotta get him out the game.
0: 100%, absolutely 100%. So, yeah, I mean, there'll be a lot, man. There'll be a lot that I'm really locked into in these games, and I'm just really happy that we're gonna get to.
1: And you know what? You know what, Steve? Like, listen, shut up. Y'all are paying $200.
0: Yeah, and that's true too. Like y'all know are paying.
1: Yeah, listen. I was trying to talk myself down, and you know, $200 might sound like too much. You mean to tell me you're not going to be able to see this team until October? You think you're going to not just give up that money?
0: Yeah, like y'all listen to us talk for 10 hours a week. You'll pay $200 to watch two Louisville games.
1: You'll pay. That's $100 a game. You'll pay it.
0: I think, hopefully none of it matters, and it's just on, I think is what you'll end up getting is something like ACC Network Extra or something like that is what it will probably end up being on. But, yeah, so this is all hypothetical. I don't want people calling you about.
1: Oh, yeah, I was going to say, yeah, make sure that this camera like, man, turn in. Robin's just talking about. You paying $200 for the game?
0: It's going to be $200 a game.
1: Can you imagine what a late person to the show, how they run to the message
0: board and
1: it's just like, oh, my God.
0: Yeah.
1: They are charging $200 to watch the game. Yeah.
0: I mean, I'm going to pay it, but I'm still mad.
1: Yeah. Look, who can we attack? Who can we, you know, get riled up and, you know, do a little fake protest? You know, I'm gonna sell my season tickets. shouldn't the season ticket holders get the game for free?
0: That would definitely be. I just can't. you know, again, like I said, I don't think it'd be anything. I think we'll all get to watch these. But yeah, it's yeah, it'd be fun. Nick, why is Jacob Polacek not talking? Why have we not had him on yet?
2: I think I have a way to get his number.
0: Should my feelings be hurt?
2: No. I mean,
1: are you saving him?
2: No.
0: Why don't he want us, man?
2: Don't you Will Smith it. Will Smith.
0: Yeah, like, why? I tried to reach out an olive branch and say, listen, I'm welcoming you into the family.
2: I have a guy who knows a guy.
0: Because you don't want me and Marcus to not welcome you into the family.
2: Right.
0: You want us to welcome you into the family.
2: That's what,
0: we're welcoming him into the family.
2: Right.
1: Yeah, right. Yeah. No kissing the ring or anything. Just come on in and, you know, just be a part of the team.
2: Just inviting him into the cookout.
1: Are you a team player or not?
0: Yeah.
2: The Louisville cookout. We're bringing him in.
0: I felt comfortable with him. I said, okay, he's a Kansas guy. He's been around. Kentucky fans kind of poo-pooed on him while he was over there a lot. I'm like, so I'm willing to. And I've actually been keeping up with the site. He's doing a pretty good job so early. Right. So I was like, I'm willing to welcome you in here. Willing to give you the blessing.
1: You're right. Denying. Were you following the logo on the basketball on the Jackson Shell Stat clips of shooting clips?
0: Oh, what, for rotation?
1: Yes.
0: I didn't get that far into it. I just saw him hitting the shots, and I was like, yeah. And then, of course, I tweeted it out. God forbid, I had 37 Kentucky fans were like, oh, you can hit a shot. And I'm like, your team is in Vegas right now bonding, okay? Like, please move along. Like, I'm not.
1: Pay
0: yeah.
1: attention to the rotation of these. You can even see when he's going to miss.
0: Mmm.
1: Logo.
0: Okay.
1: See it. This is a little fun tip for
0: everybody.
1: I like that.
0: But, I got to go.
1: Let me get a good workout this second hour.
0: Yeah.
1: All right.

0: It's college football talking season as the ACC kicks off Media Days next week in Charlotte.
1: The league is strong. The league is well-positioned. The league is healthy. I've been here 5 years, and to me, this is the healthiest that we've been in my tenure.
0: The Cards and Jeff Brohm will meet with the media Thursday, July 16th, and you'll hear it all right here on ESPN Louisville.
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0: Okay, so this is how it is, good people. I want, like I said, I just feel like I'm unloading my plate again. One day was total sickness. One day was I'd say it was about 20% technical difficulty and 80%, you know, just recovery early punt. It's funny. It's funny. I always go back to this, you know, listen, you have technical difficulties, whatever, you know, Steve, Nikki, you know, whatever, we got it covered. But here's the thing. When I punt on a show, I don't do it very easily. I got to be either really sick, really tired, or really annoyed, right? The tired from yesterday, I hope Coach Davenport, just change the channel, Coach, because you're probably going to know which day it was. And I just don't even feel like, I don't even feel like passing the disappointment to you through this radio medium that we're on. People, Coach Davenport used to run the pool workouts. I guess I'm assuming because and this is back when the pool, we didn't have that beautiful complex. The pool was in the basement of Crawford Gym. All right. And, you know, you got the basketball team, got the pool workouts, and it's just, I mean, it doesn't seem as bad when you're doing it because the water's cold and you just, it's just not what you're used to doing on a daily basis, right? And, maybe you just got some adrenaline because you're in there with your teammates and you're showing out. And again, it's different. It's just kind of has a differentness to it, whatever. A little bit of fun, a little bit of different, whatever. Man. And this is around the time when guys have been getting, hey guys, y'all got to get to class, you're slipping a little bit, a couple misses too many, blah blah blah. I stayed in station house apartments. I'm assuming I rode my bike to the practice, whatever. But we had a swimming pool workout, and I got back to my home. Let's say my class was at 9:45. Let's say it might have been Thursday. Monday, Wednesday, and Fridays always started on the hour, and the Tuesdays and Thursdays, that started at either 45 or 15. I don't know if it's still like that, but that's how it was back then. I don't even know. Are people even going to physical classes anymore? Point being, Coach Davenport, Sorry about that. Coach Davenport made it an absolute point to stress that he is coming to check classes, or he's going to have somebody checking classes, and we're supposed to be in class and all that good stuff, right? One of the only times that I ever just said, I don't care about the consequence. Of course, everybody knows, when I say the different ways of discipline, it's discipline with the bench, it's discipline with the shouting, it's discipline, all different kind of ways. I was kind of more of the father figure disappointment. I mean, he popped me a couple of times real good, but you get the point. Most of the time, it's just like, he tell me something, I just don't do it, and just consequences of disappointment, whatever. I got to my station house apartment, which is on the second floor. I went into that place, and I think I tried to swing the door behind me shut, and I don't even think the door shut all the way. And people, not a joke, I hate when people act like they're so tired, and they're just, I'm so tired, just lay on the floor. I'm like, you ain't that damn tired, right? I got home. I laid on the floor and I looked at that clock and I knew I had 1 hour and 5 minutes to rest and get to class. And people, when I tell you, not a chance. And I was just like I said, that's how uncomfortable for you to just say, I'm going to be in so much trouble. If Coach Davenport physically has to go over to where my class is, from where the basketball office is to my classroom, if he has, and made it so bad, from Station House to campus is almost all downhill. So I could really just coast for the most part. And I just started thinking about pedaling when the land got flat and it was too much. And I was thinking, if Coach goes over there, or when Coach goes over there and sees that I'm not in class, they're going to kill me. I'm going to be in so much trouble. I'm going to be sitting there, Coach Crum, I'm going to be sitting there with Coach Davenport. They're going to, I'm going to be in morning breakfast club workouts. So it's going to suck. As I slowly dozed off into a deep, cold slumber. And I think I had a hoodie on too or something. So it was just like, just curl up, Mark. It's like, you're just going to have to eat this one. Like, whatever comes, it just comes. And that just reminded me of my tired yesterday. Once things weren't working out, I was just like, Marcus, it's not going to happen. Just let it go and just deal with the consequences later. Okay. So I got that out. So now I don't feel quite as guilty because, y'all know, it's just like, I've been trying to get back on a good schedule, and who does? Most people have a moment where they get a little sick or start feeling bad, and they use it to inspire themselves to do a little better, with their routines and their health. And, it's a shame it takes some sickly, flu or something to get people to like stop smoking or eat better or something like that. But sickness does kickstart a lot of, good health kicks. So you got to take the positive out of that. Okay. So here's the thing. Something else is just, like I said, this is just cleaning the plates of things that came across my timeline that I jotted down notes and didn't get a chance to really, circle back around and talk about it. Okay. So, and it's football. Okay. Athlon Sports preseason all ACC. And listen, if you have been talking about this while I've been gone, if you're tired of talking about it, Marcus, we talked about that on Wednesday and Thursday, move on to something else. It's like, no, I'm sorry. Do this for me. Participate in this show for me. So, Athlon preseason all ACC football. I'm reading the list. Wait, first and foremost, what about Athlon? Listen, and I will listen. Normally, if I don't like something I see, I'll look at the publication, who's it sponsored by, all that good stuff. But I gotta say, Athlon's money is good with me. Athlon's money is so good. Athlon has helped me in the nicest way possible. For the young people, cover your ears. Athlon has helped me, let's just say, psychologically close the deal more times than the law should allow. Like, if there was a chance that I wasn't going to be able to close the deal, Athlon always put that over, right? How did Athlon always put that over? When Athlon, they messed up. When they decided to put myself and Kenny Satterfield on the cover of the Athlon basketball preseason edition, y'all just messed up. They had me on there with the braids. My uniform was looking clean. And why did I have 3 magazines on my little coffee table in my apartment, 3 or 4 magazines with the Athlon picture of me just kind of poking out a little bit. And then you say, oh, I'm sorry. Let me get those out your way. Oh, go, no, girl, have a seat. You know what I'm saying? Oh, no, it's just a magazine. Sorry. Is that you on that magazine? Oh, no. Yeah, it ain't no big deal. That was being on the cover of Athlon. I would probably say that's the equivalent of like having 1.2 million followers on Instagram. That's how that felt to me. So listen, Athlon's money is all. I felt a little disrespected though that they put me on there with Satterfield. I think he was like an incoming freshman, right? And listen, don't get me wrong. I thought he was good, but I thought he got a New York bump. I thought he got a New York point guard bump that just. Steve Logan was the problem on that team. Yeah, Satterfield was nice, but not like that. Like, yeah, but once he was stamped as the next New York point guard, it was like, what are you going to do? Like, every time he got a bucket, it was like, oh, my God, New York City, baby. Like, come on, Dick Vitale. It's like, easy. I don't know about that. Okay. Athlon Sports, their money's good. So here's the conversation. So when I was looking at that list, right? The list has first team, Isaac Brown, all ACC first team. Okay, Teyon Holloway, defensive back, defensive line, Clev Lubin, Trey Richardson, kick returner, Lance Robinson, offensive line. Second team, Stanquan Clark. Trey Richardson at wide receiver and kick returner. Antonio Watts, second team all ACC at linebacker. Third team, Cohen Ettinger. I'm going to have to work on his name. You know what? I've heard his name, but I think this is the first time I've seen it spelled. Brody Foley at tight end. Tyler Thompson at linebacker. And Darty, offensive line on 14. Right? So I start looking at the list. And I start trying to say to myself, like, how many first teamers do you think you have to have to win the ACC? And then I kind of adjusted it, and then I went, how many first teamers, second teamers do you have to be in the championship game of the ACC? And texters, you can listen. I'd love to know your text on that. 3831, 939, 8150, 939. Or you could just tweet me, you know, just tag me. Marcus_Maven. And if you don't know how to spell my name, then I'm offended by now. Okay. So, you know, basically my math and my game I was playing with myself is like, okay, obviously first team and second teams, the second teams usually just get, you know, their first team level playing, but just, you know, the love gets spread around, blah, blah. So at first I thought, if my running back, my main corner or safety, my edge rusher, and I have a first team O lineman, right? I'm looking at it, I'm thinking, and I'm just like, okay, how many would you need to add to move up to the first team to say, okay, I'm in the championship, I'm winning the championship? Now, there's an easy answer and a little bit more of a complicated one. Now, if Stanquan Clark goes from second team to first team at the linebacker position, that I would go. If you could tell me, hey Marcus, you need one more on the first team, right? Would it need to be Brody Foley or Stanquan Clark? Right. Then I started thinking, you know, hey, with we got new defensive voices in the room with Ron English. So I'm like, okay, Stanquan Clark is certified, but Stanquan Clark, you know, second team linebacker, but Brody Foley, if I could get one of my tight ends to be, and I'm trying to like be gentle. Look, I don't want to be that guy. Just say, yeah, Marcus, if your third teamers, it turns all first teamers. Yeah. If you have, you know, eight first team, you know, all ACC and just move them all in the front, you know, yes, you have a good chance of winning the ACC, but I'm trying to just kind of massage that lineup. Okay. I would even take moving Trey Richardson down to second team as a kick returner if I could move. Because I was doing the little, you know, the slot changing. Who could I bump down to second team? Who would I need to be a first team to be in the championship? So if you and people, I want you to do this exercise on your own and just tell me how close you are to winning the ACC. If you took the numbers like 1, 2, 3, 4, 5, if you have 5 first teamers, 3 second teamers, 3 third teamers, and you had to, you know, you had to make a switch to kind of get you a better first team lineup, I think I would take Trey Richardson out of, I would take Trey Richardson and swap him with Brody Foley. So if I can make Trey Richardson a third team kick returner and make the tight end a first teamer, that would be my first move. The second move, I'm scared to touch the offensive line first teamer because you those are like irreplaceable. As you know, it's like a short yardage situations. I'll give of all the crap we used to talk, I'll give Satterfield credit. First thing he said, you know, if you got one guy you can run behind, that's almost irreplaceable. That's the gravity. That's the gravity you can create on the offensive line with one first team offensive lineman is crazy, especially when you got a first team running back. So I couldn't do that. The Teyon Holloway, like, he's made too many plays for me to move him down to second team. You know, like I said, I don't need receivers going crazy on me. But if there was another move that I had to make, it would probably be make Teyon Holloway a second teamer and make Stanquan Clark a first teamer. Because if there's no Ron English, and I have a edge and a linebacker, that's going to make my DBs, you know, that's just going to make them better by default if I got Stanquan Clark ball hawking. And I know Clev Lubin is going to shorten up that time in the backfield. So, yeah. So, my final first team unit would be Brody Foley, Isaac Brown, Clev Lubin, Lance Robinson, Stanquan Clark. And then, you know, and all the swaps. If you can go to the Louisville football Twitter account and just grab that. I want you to grab that graphic and see who would you switch in positions to ensure that. Yeah, like I said, this is a fun exercise. I might run it by Steve next week when we chop it up, or later on tonight. You know, just be a little fun exercise. Good people, let me take a quick commercial break. Actually, I gotta get some water. Maybe that's one of the other drawbacks when you miss a little bit of time. You don't realize you talk a lot during the week on the radio when you do, you know, you do your hour straight, and it's like my saliva glands don't handle this well, or they don't have to recover it well. Okay, quick commercial break. Last commercial break here on 939 The Ville.
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Again, people, I appreciate you, you know, putting up with me this week, or not putting up with me, however you want to phrase it, and just helping me get back into my rhythm. Appreciate Steve, Will, Nikki, of course. 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Good people, this is our Freestyle Friday. This is my final segment of the week. This is my last emotional trauma dump of the week. Hopefully not to be revisited anytime soon. But I'm going to set it up like this. We talk about college sports all the time here, right? We talk about the state of affairs. You know, we talk about what's good for the game, what's bad for the game. You know, we've experienced it as very recently as this past basketball season. Maybe some of the effects of NIL and eligibilities and transfers and parents, you know, involved in the decision makings and the positions that the coaches are in. What I'm about

0: about to talk to you about, and this is like my spoiler alert, disclaimer. I understand all sides. I know I open up every segment by saying I have empathy. My superpower is empathy, for saying, hey, if I was in that person's shoes, what would I be saying? If I was in that person, I see why that person doesn't like that person, because they're coming from this perspective or that perspective. And, you know, I enjoy it. I enjoy the dynamics. I enjoy, you know, doing just the multiple personality, multiple perspective, you know, observation. But I got to tell you this one, man, this one boiled my blood. Not only did this situation boil my blood over, which it shouldn't. It shouldn't, because I understand. But boiling my blood is not a good one, because it's not boiling personally. I could understand whose blood it boils. OK, that's a better way to say it. This sound bite that I'm about to play for you, it's not a sound bite. It's more of a clip. I'm going to have to pause it in a couple of areas, right? But this man is the exact okay. If I were going to turn into Richard Williams, you know, Venus and Serena, that if I was going to turn into that guy, this would do it. If I was going to turn into Coach Brown, the father of Michael Brown, if I was going to turn into that person, this is what will make me do it. If I was going to be LeVar Ball, if I was going to be all the people you perceive as overly involved in the children's, you know, deals and you know, just the helicopter. If I was going to go super helicopter parent, this is the kind of rhetoric that would turn me into a super helicopter parent. Okay. This kind of rhetoric. I'm like, this is the kind of rhetoric to me that, you know how they say you just, they don't put the referees. They don't put referees on the interview at the press table. You know, it's like, this is one of those. If you just have to listen for yourself. This is Sonny Dykes, the TCU head coach. Now, I don't know if you've heard on the airwaves this being talked about anywhere in the week, but it came across my feed from the other day, and I'm just like, I cannot wait to just empty my plate on this one. This is coach, TCU coach, Sonny Dykes.
1: The one thing that I'd hope that we get to is the one-time transfer, you know, because not so I can control the players and where they want to go.
0: The one-time transfer, not so I can control the players and where they want to go. The one-time transfer. Again, this is the rhetoric that turns me into siding with the Decepticons. I just want to join the other team when I hear this, because I'm like, dude, that's exactly why you want the one-time transfer. So because listen, you want consistency. You don't want to recruit every. You don't want to recruit and have to recruit every off season and go get it, build a new roster. I get it. But it's not, you don't want to control the player. That's exactly what you want as a football coach. Don't lie.
1: So actually, the hope is that some of them may actually graduate from college.
0: The hope is some of them may actually graduate from college. Just like I said, just these micro euphemisms, just in hope so they might actually graduate. Do you know that it is up to a kid if he decides he wants to go to class and graduate and do the right thing, or come back to school and graduate and do it that way? He's going to do that. As a coach, you can have somebody going to every class to check every kid's class to make sure they're going to class, and they still don't guarantee success. It does not guarantee success in the classroom. It does not guarantee success any kind of way. You can just make sure they're attending class, and you can suspend them if they don't. That's a coach. That's you. That's a you thing. That's a you program thing that has nothing to do with the rates which they graduate from your school.
1: Okay, because what's happening right now is this: if you're a player, you go to four different schools. Okay. All these schools are going to find a way to get you into school.
0: Right there. You're a player, you go to four different schools. That means you've been in college for 4 years. Do you know how close you're going to be to graduate? If you take the minimum amount of classes and you get 4 years in college and a scholarship, look, again, I want to know my players for multiple years. But the altruistic, I just want the kids to be at one school 4 years so they can no the kid if he takes it how many kids are transferring and they're just taking extra classes just so they can play? Do that number. How many people are taking extra classes because they've already graduated? My son graduated in 3 years. It's up to the kid. Like, you can't force that. You cannot force that as a coach. It's your program centric. You can recruit. You know, you can go to parents and say, hey, I'm only going to recruit kids who want to graduate. It's important to them to graduate. Okay, do that. I mean, you'll get your ass kicked, but that's what you can do. You can recruit from your, you can shrink the pool of kids by based on their goals to graduate or goals to play professional football or whatever goals they have. And don't worry, we'll get to the other part.
1: Progress for your degree. They're going to count hours. They're going to get you in. Well, when you're going to finish in the fall.
0: They're going to count hours, and they're going to get you in. What does that have to do with the one-year transfer? What, different schools getting you in school? That's a university issue. That's an eligibility issue that you take up with the NCAA. Got nothing to do with one-year transfer rule?
1: And now you're probably going to be 40 hours short of graduation.
0: 40 hours short of graduation. By the time you go back to school and you lock in, that 40 hours goes really quick. Trust me. or you take your time like I did.
1: Okay, so guess what? You've made a little bit of money.
0: You've made a little bit of money. That's not a big deal. You've made a little bit of money. You know, people are struggling now. You've made a little bit of money. Like, that's no big deal.
1: That you probably paid 40% of in taxes.
0: Like every other human on the planet.
1: You probably, bought a car, whatever you're going to do.
0: You know what that reminds you of? You know what that reminds you of? Hey, if we pay them, y'all remember this rhetoric? This is the rhetoric that got us here in the first place. 10 years ago, when I first jumped on the radio and we were talking about Terrell Pryor getting tattoos, and that's why you can't give them any money, because they're going to go get chains and tattoos. Well, not everybody does that. Not everybody who gets chains and tattoos gets highlighted. But that's the exact same phrasing. Oh, you're probably going to go get a car or whatever. No, if you give them that money, hey, you tell them to take these classes, these financial literacy classes. And by the way, we'll get there. We'll stay the same old stuff.
1: So that money is going to be gone quickly. Okay?
0: Again, shout out to Bozak Smith. You got to lose money to understand the value of money. And if you're smart enough to know what to do with that money before you lose that money, kudos to you. But it is a life lesson. And now you got parents. Some parents are taking advantage of their kids making money. And some people are teaching their kids how to take advantage of making money.
1: Well, that kid's going to be stuck without a college degree for the rest of his life.
0: Are we?
1: Okay. And so what's a degree worth? A lot more than what a guy can make playing football for 4 years.
0: Are we still doing that? Listen, I understand the traditionalists. I can be conservative with that thing too. But do me a favor. If you're curious about this conversation, answer me this one question. Do you know how many people actually end up with jobs in the fields that they studied in college? Not about the same amount of people who end up in the pros. You people don't end up in the fields they study in college a big portion of the time.
1: How does that affect his state of mind when he doesn't have a degree and his highest earning years in his life are when he's 18 years old?
0: Welcome to the world of the athlete. They signed up for that at 4 years old. Their parents signed up for that when their kid was 4 years old. Again, you hope. And that's what recruiting is. That's what, you know, parents, they send their kids to programs where they stress, you know, the sports and the academics. Or, like, if I were to be honest, I would force more financial literacy on the student athletes than anything else. The other stuff is stuff you might just like to do for fun. But, you know, the real helpful things is financial literacy. And that's not just for NIL money. That's for life.
1: I mean, how would that affect your self-esteem?
0: Self-esteem at 40. Every athlete's prime earning years are 20 through 26, 27. Yeah, that's... Yes, exactly. That's every single... So you're worried about their mental stability at 40. Come on, coach. Like, dude, like, can somebody get him away from the microphone? Because this, like I said, that is just so kick the can down the road. It's just so 90s. It's just so disingenuous. I just want the best for the kids' mental health at 40. No, you don't. You're just trying to stop them from being able to transfer when they want. This is just all you're caring about here. And nowadays, people can see through it. And nowadays, people have social media. Nowadays, people can figure out how much BS it is. Nowadays, they can start going through your history and you watching you transfer, you know, universities and pick apart your case. It's like, stop.
1: If you woke up every day and say, you know what? I made more money when I was 18 years old than I do now that I'm 40 years old. I mean, what does that do to your mental health? What kind of impact does that have on your life and your future and all of these things? And
0: your life and your future and all of these things. That's just right. Yeah, you see what I'm saying, y'all? Like, again, I do think that education is important, but the opening premise of this whole thing is kids shouldn't be able to transfer because they're not going to graduate. They're going to make a little bit of money and buy cars, and they're going to lose most of their money to taxes, and then they're going to make their most money in the younger years, so their mental health is going to be bad when they're 40. You might as well tell them don't play sports then. Choose a different career path. Because everybody that plays, you already made money, more money than that by getting a 4-year scholarship basically. If that's the case.
1: And I'm all about players having opportunities. I want them to have every.
0: That's exactly what you don't want. Them to have every opportunity to 1 year transfer. And like I said, I want my players to have to stay. I want my players to, you know, but when you put all this stuff together, it's like, okay, I see why people are going to push back. I see why, you know, they're going to circumvent these rules. I see why they're going to keep pulling lawsuits because you know, just that stale, same old. I want what's best for the kid when he's 40. That's why we want to cut. No, it's you want to do it for your program, for your comfort as a coach. That's it. And the more people listen to coaches like this, the worse it's going to get.
1: Opportunity available to them, but just like as adults, we have to protect ourselves from ourselves sometimes.
0: People, a life lesson. This is what. Listen, if you ever are familiar with blaxploitation movies, just basically, just the nice way to say it, it involves pimps. This is what a pimp sounds like. Hey, baby, sometimes we got to protect ourselves from ourselves, you know? And that's why I'm here to take care of you. That's why I'm here. I want to make sure you're okay when you're 40. Yeah, it's all good, baby. That's a pimp. Sometimes we got to protect ourselves from ourselves. And that's why you don't want kids to be able to transfer.
1: I think as adults, we are supposed to protect young people and look out for them the best that we can.
0: There it goes.
1: 4 schools in 4 years is not good for somebody. It's just not.
0: There it goes.
1: And so we've got to figure out a different way of doing it. And I want the players to earn as much as they potentially can earn.
0: They can't earn what they potentially want to earn if they're stuck at one school. The reason they're making more money is because they can increase their value through the ability to transfer, to change jobs, to make moves to other, to bigger programs where they have more money. That's where the opportunity is. That's where the biggest opportunity is for the kid. Again, selfishly, I want all of my kids not to be able, I want to take from everybody else's players, and I want mine to be stuck here playing for me, unless they suck, and then I want to be able to boot them out. That's the ultimate control of the college system. The opportunity to increase your value through free agency is what it is. Hey, listen, and again, if you're doing 2-year deals, then they're stuck under 2-year deals. If you do, you know, 3-year, whatever year deals you do with that individual, it is what it is. But at a 1-year deal, they have a chance to, or they have a chance to lose money. But again, you controlling the transfer takes away about 85% of their ability to increase their pay in the open market.
1: They deserved it for the last 30 years. Should have happened a long time ago.
0: It should have happened a long time ago. They've deserved it for the last 30 years. And you're saying the exact same thing that kept them from being able to do it the last 30 years.
1: But I also want them to get a degree. I want them to graduate. I want them to have opportunities when football's over. You guys all know the statistics. 1.5% make a living playing football.
0: Do you know how many small businesses fail? Having money is not a bad thing. Having money to start your small business, having money to, you know, take classes in things you are more interested in. You know, again, financial literacy, you know, the word is mentorship programs. That's how you do it individually. First thing Deion Sanders did, he said, what do you want to do? What are you interested in? Fishing and real estate. Okay, I got a fishing guy. I got a real estate guy. Yeah, I'm going to send you straight to them. It doesn't have to be in the school. If you really want to take care of the kids, you want to give them a trade, they like electricity, you little pyromaniacs or something, whatever these kids are into. All that stuff can be streamlined into, hey, do you know how much easier it would be to just, you know, take your classes that you like, but we're also gonna go electrical engineering if you're interested in that, the plumbing, whatever you want to do. But that overall big just certificate degree stuff, the piece of paper thing, that don't fly anymore. You don't get apps. AI, that paper is just to show you are capable of sticking to something 9 times out of 10. I mean, just you think, like, what world do we live in now where somebody just says, oh, you graduated from this school? Oh, you're hired. No, it's your actual what you learn, your education, what you're interested in, what you're dedicated to. God, it's the 30-year-old rhetoric.
1: Of power four players, 1.5%. The other, it's six of them, 6% play one game in the NFL. And so What about the other 98.5% guys? We have to look out for them. We got to do something that addresses this.
0: They join
1: this. I don't think the current model is good, and I don't think it's good because I think in 4 or 5 years, we're going to look back at this time and go, look at these graduation rates. Oh,

0: which was the last time anybody said the word graduation rating.
1: The best thing that ever happened is they started penalizing the school for poor graduation rates. They went up then. They went up, but that was penalizing the school. That's a school issue. That's a or penalize the coaching issue, the coaching staff issue. That's when it started going up. But see, it's again, it's the same thing. It's sticking that degree across the traditional mind, the sports conservative, which I consider myself in a lot of ways a sports conservative. But that right there is that to me, that moves people backwards. That kind of talk right there from a head football coach moves all this conversation backwards, and it reinvigorates the Lonzo Ball or the LeVar Balls of the world, and it just whew, I can see it. I think we got a couple more seconds
0: or APR, you know. And again, I think that as adults we're supposed to look out for these guys. And in some ways, it's going back to the old model of college football. You know, you ride these horses as much as you can ride them, and then you kick them to the curb when you're done with them.
1: But you're different.
0: And I'm afraid that's kind of what's happening to these young people now. And I don't think it's a good thing. And I think it's going to, you know, I think we're going to look back and regret.
1: So every time you see these overbearing parents, they're the ones that are saying, I'm refuse to let you ride my kid like a horse into the ground or however you want to phrase it and get away scot-free. And that started with the opening thing. I'm not trying to control, but they shouldn't have. It should be the transfer. And you proceeded for 3 minutes to give the same old BS rhetoric on why restricting movement for young athletes is good. It's only good for you. Thank you. Thank you, people, for letting me get that off my chest. I'm sorry if I'm sending you in to the weekend irritated, agitated. It wasn't my intention. But I guess if I was a little, or if I could see how people would be agitated by that stuff, I just wanted you to join me. That's going to do it, good people. As always, 8150, 93.9 is always the number. 38, 31, 93.9 is always the text line. 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
1: 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The Louisville Cardinals are for real, folks. A big-time win over Kentucky, 96-88 here at the Yum Center. 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What a game. What an environment. 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

0: George, who's 119 years old. You put Kawhi on the Raptors, along with Scottie Barnes, suddenly the top of the East gets much more interesting. We're not going to talk about LeBron here going to Philadelphia or going to Cleveland. I think if he goes to the Sixers are on the same tier as the Knicks looking to defend their title at the top of the pyramid in the Eastern Conference. But it just strikes me as very odd that the league did not step in at the time of this deal, or they are in conversation constantly with the franchises. Fact, if you care, the owner of the Raptors runs the board of governors that runs the league with Adam Silver. Why did they let this deal get agreed upon? Why didn't, at the time, they say, whoa, you guys can have these conversations, but nothing can happen. You can't have Kawhi show up in Toronto because we haven't finished the investigation. Very sloppy, very on David Stern-like. The league used to be pretty buttoned up, but this one just feels like something they have not been able to get their hands fully around, and it's not going away. I'm Brian Weber in for Rich. This is the Rich Eisen Show. I promised some thoughts on Summer League, and of course, that would be like breaking down a meaningless preseason game in the NFL or Cactus League action in Major League Baseball. But I did watch the entirety of the game last night in Vegas, and it wasn't one-on-one basketball. It wasn't arm wrestling. It wasn't A.J. DeBonsa matching up head-to-head all the time with Darren Peterson. But here is the takeaway. The NBA's future has never been brighter. And again, this is me overreacting to a small sample size, but I love college hoops as much as I love pro ball. This is not breaking news. A.J. DeBonsa is an absolute physical freak, and we saw it last night with a couple of amazing moves around the bucket. For Darren Peterson, it's all about availability. You know, all the DNP Peterson and the street clothes jokes that were thrown out because he missed all those games in Kansas. Now, his defenders will tell you that was a severe cramping issue that got misdiagnosed, and it took him a long time to come back. Other people will say he made some business decisions in college and decided not to play full games for Kansas. I can't slam him for that because the whole goal is to get to the NBA. But going back to the NBA draft coverage you heard on ESPN Radio a couple weeks ago, the separation between DeBonsa and Peterson in terms of who should go number one overall to Washington was very small, and you saw that on the court last night. AJ, 27 points in 26 minutes. Now, the flaw and the thing he's got to work on, especially in the modern NBA, his long-range touch. He was 0 for 5 for three-point range. As for Peterson, 24 points. His negative was 8 turnovers. I don't expect him to be handling that much when we get to the regular season. But without cranking up the hype machine too much, I'm not in any way saying this is Bird and Magic coming into the league at the same time. But it does tell you the NBA has never been healthier. When you think about how stars are distributed across the league, if I threw out a team to you, as much as I don't understand why Charlotte parted ways with Lonzo Ball, but during the season, if I said, all right, what's going on with the Hornets? You know, a recognizable star name. And that's the whole point of this sport. We love bright, shiny objects. And I can't believe the words that are coming out of my mouth. Washington is going to be at least a fun watch this year. I have no idea why they lit all that money on fire to pay Trey Lance. Will they hang on to Anthony Davis? I'm not sure, but if you're one of seven people who actually tracked the Wizards this year, Sarr and the other young talent, plus DeBonsa, says maybe, just maybe, the gridlock will end in Washington. I'm Brian Weber in for Rich. Hop aboard at 844-204-RICH, 844-204-7424. I mentioned training camps opening up in less than 2 weeks. In 30 minutes, I'll give you the football you need. Who are the contenders to be the most improved teams across the league, emulating what the Patriots did last year, going worst to first? Baseball can be a challenge in this medium, but if I'm approaching the grand old game, there's always going to be a topic. And the topic is heading into the All-Star break. The Dodgers have the best record in the bigs. In fact, they're looking to become the first National League team ever to three-peat as World Series champs. Is their dominance only going to increase the likelihood of a lockout? We'll get there coming up. Just getting warmed up on a busy Friday. I'm Brian Weber in for Rich. 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
7: 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Spain and Belgium start in 3 hours. In Los Angeles, Spain has not yet allowed a goal, has won its last four games by combined 9-0. Belgium, two ties to start group play, but three wins since, including, of course, that 4-1 victory over the U.S. Winner gets France in the semifinals Tuesday in Dallas. With Morocco's loss yesterday, that leaves Argentina as the only non-European team still playing. The defending champs take it to the limit, each of their two knockout round games so far. Those 3-2 wins over Cape Verde and then the big comeback over Egypt. Now taking on Switzerland tomorrow night in Kansas City. First quarterfinal for the Swiss since 1954. Tomorrow's England-Norway game in Miami may come down to who scores more, Harry Kane or Erling Haaland. Together, they've scored 13 times. The two winners tomorrow will meet in a semifinal game Wednesday in Atlanta. John Stanshauer, Westwood One Sports.
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20: 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That'll drop shortly after the conclusion of the show. And we will circle the bases again in 20 minutes, getting you set for what are the important topics to know heading into the All-Star Game, and then it's on to the trade deadline. With a reminder, you can catch full coverage of Home Run Derby on Monday, and then the All-Star Game itself right here on ESPN Radio. We'll get analysis from Andy McCullough of The Athletic. And I'm pausing NBA conversation. I would clap for myself, but I'm afraid I'll knock the microphone over. More NFL coming up in the last hour of the show. We will take you across the league with Josh Alper of ProFootballTalk.com, part of good friend of the program, Mike Florio's Media Empire. I follow the stars. I think people forget why this is called broadcasting, and I'll destroy the momentum I thought I had established. Let me do it in 15 seconds. It was an agricultural term, a farming term. So when a farmer was tossing his seeds out there, you don't want to throw it in one spot in case that is not receptive to growth, because you can tell I have a green thumb. You broadly cast it out there. I went a long way to point out that if you talk about notable names, and Conor McGregor is still a notable name, whether it's making terrible movies like the reboot of Roadhouse or for other reasons,

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1: Westwood One Sports presents this World Soccer Update. Another World Cup quarterfinal game coming up in a couple of hours. It's Spain and Belgium, and then two more games tomorrow, starting with Norway and England. In World Cup qualifying games, Norway's Erling Haaland scored 16 goals in 8 games, and he has very much continued it in the World Cup.
2: Let's be honest, to score 7 goals for Norway in the World Cup is quite special. So I don't have words. It's difficult to put words in what I'm feeling, what I'm doing, you know, because it is unreal. And I need to pinch myself sometimes in the arm because it's big, you know.
1: 7 goals in just 4 World Cup games was one game he didn't play. And Lionel Messi has the record, 21 goals. Kylian Mbappe has 20. When it's all said and done, Howling may own all the records. John Stanshauer, Westwood One Sports.
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0: Now, you could argue, the old flip of the coin, it's mediocrity. If you wanted to be Hot Take Johnny, you could just say, the American League is terrible. Back to you. There's also a lot of baseball coming up, and clearly the Yankees are going to look different when Aaron Judge comes back. But the question is, still no timetable for that lingering rib injury. Going to be fascinating to see what Brian Cashman does heading into the trade deadline. Does he have a lifetime appointment like the Pope? Is he in the College of Cardinals as I tap into my high school Catholic education? Does he have more job security than anybody on the planet? Because all my Yankee fans who are friends back in the New York Tri-State area, all they do is lament, is Cashman going to finally make a move? And that move they all want is to whack Aaron Boone, but that feels like that's not happening anytime soon. I'm Brian Weber in for Rich. As we continue to work our way towards the top of the hour, let us turn up the tempo on social media. It's BW Weber, Weber with two B's. In 20 minutes, back to the NBA. I have another perspective on what's going on with Kawhi Leonard. And because this is my last show in for Rich, I'll take one more pass at LeBron James. Is this whole ordeal even more unseemly than the decision back in the day? We'll get there coming up. Straight ahead, because I gravitate towards star power, Conor McGregor is back. He'll climb into the octagon tomorrow for the first time in 6 years. At this stage of his career, does the UFC now need him much more than Conor needs the company? We will tackle that straight ahead. Always a blast to keep the chair warm for Mr. Eisen. I'm Brian Weber in for Rich as we continue on The Rich Eisen Show.
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0: got Haaland, which is arguably one of the best strikers in the world. So, yeah, it's going to be a huge challenge for us.
1: Reference Erling Haaland, 7 goals in 4 games after he scored 16 in 8 qualifying games. The quarterfinals end tomorrow night in Kansas City with Argentina against Switzerland. Quarterfinal winners are short of 2 more games because of the third place game a week from tomorrow. John Stanshower, Westwood One Sports.
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0: which is very good, although I think it's gone to four at this point. And then one of my favorites is Indiana Jones. I know I sound like a company man, but Indiana Jones for sure. Those first three were fantastic.
1: Now I have to bury you. Hang on. Do you realize that Indiana Jones is superfluous, big word? He does nothing in that movie. In fact, if he's not there, the Ark of the Covenant goes back to Nazi Germany and potentially ends World War II on its own. Are you aware of that?
0: I'm not aware, but I saw a great post on social media earlier this year that someone was watching it for the first time and said, do archaeologists usually kill this many people?
1: And he didn't do anything except outrun that great ball. Speaking of great, great job, Ryan. Great job, Mikey C. We appreciate the guest, Andy McCullough of The Athletic, Josh Alper of Pro Football Talk, and especially want to thank Rich Eisen for allowing me once more to have an entertaining week with you. Have a great weekend. Rich is back on Monday, and I'll talk to you down the road on ESPN Radio.
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8: 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Intercepted! Capers picked it off. The fourth interception thrown by Carson Beck.
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3: Who's on mic three, by the way? So we're clear.
4: Baldy.
3: It's a running joke. It's not your
5: John fault. Baldrige.
4: Yes, sir.
3: We're going to see how this goes.
4: Have we got it yet?
3: Yes, yeah, he's on mic three. Yeah, there we go. There we go.
4: Got it?
3: Nope.
5: He's on there now. Try it now.
4: Are you sure?
3: No.
4: No.
3: No.
4: Okay.
3: This is how the joke stays alive. At some point today, you'll hear from Dave.
2: Maybe.
3: Hey! All right, Dave, it's your show.
2: Hey! Yeah. All right, everybody. Happy Friday! We're going to do 3 hours of sports radio. We're pumped about it! Anyway.
3: I was waiting. I was just waiting. I wanted everybody to hear and feel all of that because it was a lie. But...
2: Whatever. Hey, you know what, Mark? Let's take a...
3: A what?
2: Let's take a moment.
3: Okay.
2: We appreciate being able to do this. We do. And just because it's a slow sports day doesn't mean we're not going to try to have fun today.
3: That's right.
2: Yeah. Take a beat. Remember what we're doing here. And we're good. All right.
3: We're going to have a get to instead of have to, Mark.
2: That's right. We're going to get to do 3 hours of sports radio.
3: That's right. Barely a real job as it is.
2: That's right.
3: And
2: I got to tell you.
3: Treat it like that.
2: We might have some non-sports segments today.
3: There are more non-sports than usual right now.
2: You could probably strip the mite off of that that statement.
3: We do have a ton still to get into, even if it all is the vast majority of it is pretty indirect.

0: We'll do plenty of belly aching about just kind of the way preseasonery gets done when it comes to college football, because we're into it now. We're into it. You're starting to get your rankings, your lists. Matt and I did 20 minutes yesterday on Andy Staples ranking ACC quarterbacks, and it was good. But we did it because it's what you do right now, and there's some preseason rankings that are coming out. We've got
1: trickle-down content. Thank you, the listener.
0: Excuse me, sir. We've heard of the aggregation.
1: Aggregation, but yeah. I think trickle-down content is a wonderful term. The national guys put out lists, and then the local guys break them down. Like, I think trickle-down content is great. Thank you to whatever texter gave us that, like, last month.
0: It works. It does.
1: Yeah, it does.
0: You're not wrong.
1: Yeah. Works better than trickle-down economics.
0: Much better track record. You ain't wrong about that.
1: A little bit Belgium, for everybody there.
0: Belgium, Spain, the Laffer curve. Look it up, kids. Belgium, Spain just kicked off. It is kickoff, right?
1: Yeah.
0: Okay.
1: Yeah.
0: It's not like a...
1: I'm sure there's a...
0: No, surely there is.
1: I'm sure there's a pretentious English term for kickoff.
0: What would it be?
1: Even as a soccer fan that I don't know, that Jason Enns could probably like barrel in here right now and tell us.
0: Well, yeah.
1: First boot or something.
0: You're probably like going to say premier boot or something like that. Yeah.
1: Premier boot.
0: Preeminent boot. Taken by whatever.
1: Initial distribution.
0: Oh, God. Actually, we shouldn't dare them to come up with something pretentious because they will.
1: What if it's something just silly like booty time or something like that? First foot.
0: First foot. First foot actually sounds conceivable.
1: Yeah. First foot's probably it.
0: Or maybe that's what the common man calls it.
1: Yeah.
0: Is there, like, common man soccer terminology? Like, they call it that, but we just call it, you know.
1: Probably. I don't know.
0: It probably sounds pretentious, too.
1: It's probably all the stuff that we say.
0: Like, we can't pick it. No, no. We're outsiders. Yeah. All right. We're in the midst of run-up season, preseason. Next week will be ACC football kickoff, where, thankfully, they're not cowards, and they still do things like media polls and predicted orders of finish and that sort of thing. There's nothing that makes me roll my eyes more than the Big 12 2 years ago predicting that Arizona State would finish 16th and they made the college football playoff, and then deciding that means we should never do a predicted order of finish again, rather than just celebrating Arizona State for exceeding expectations.
1: Yeah, this it could just be like a great story.
0: And making it as if what happened that year, right, was that they were predicted 16th and scratched their way into the playoff. Therefore, the problem is low expectations at the beginning of the year. That's lying.
1: Yeah.
0: Because they also, I believe, started 1-2 mm-hmm. that year. And then maybe that had a lot to do with them having to scramble at the end to make it the playoff. But they made it. So clearly what you're trying to avoid in avoiding those sorts of things didn't happen. So almost avoiding a problem, solving a problem that almost happened, sucks.
1: We were so wrong. That just means there's a problem with the polls.
0: It's the children who are wrong, yes.
1: Yeah, that's right.
0: Right.
1: And I agree that preseason polls have too much, I don't care what anybody says, the human element, the preseason polls have too much influence on people's way of thinking, and it can make it almost impossible to get certain teams out of the national consciousness, but that doesn't mean like, oh, we're just not going to do it. I don't know. The human, like, seeing these, it's what makes the story. Like, you weren't thinking much about them, right? You picked them 16th. It's a great story.
0: It's a great story. Exactly.
1: It's a great story.
0: Exactly.
1: It made the story.
0: Yeah.
1: If nobody had any expectations whatsoever,
0: right,
1: then that's not as good of a story. Just celebrate Kenny Dillingham.
0: So we're going to get ACC football kickoff next week. We're going to get preseason polling. ESPN today, this is where I wanted to start, Dave. ESPN today released their preseason top 25 based on FPI. Heavy emphasis on the F in this. It's a lot of people are going to be focused on the fact that there's just a ton of SEC teams in here.
1: Yeah.
0: And by ton, I mean
1: all of it.
0: Basically, yeah.
1: Yeah, I took a peek earlier at strength of schedule and

0: and FBI top 25. I was like, well, that's about right.
1: If I were to tell you ESPN has a preseason top 25 based on their proprietary metric, I think virtually everyone would say, oh, it's chock full of SEC teams. And you know what, Dave? It is.
0: It is.
1: It very much is. But it, amazingly, I'm not sure that's even the most egregious part of it. But that is a pretty egregious part of it. Louisville not in it, although not terribly far off. 27
0: mm-hmm.
1: for the FBI. And I'm wondering first before we sort of get into what's comedic about this. I think I'm all right with Louisville there, but probably not much lower than that. Like I think that's about where if you take a non optimistic view from a distance of the unknowns of this team, I'm fine with them being there because one good performance and you're right where you want to be, which you should get anyway.
0: Mm-hmm.
1: So one, that doesn't bother me too terribly much. And it's, if anything, theirs is a little more metric and a little less, was a lot less impression driven. And if Louisville's at 27 in the metrics, given what we know about who they love and how, that's not bad. I'm okay with it. You?
0: I'm good. I'm good. You know me. I'm not. I would love to get to a point where we are like preseason top 15 every year, you know, and I don't have a problem with expectations, but I also don't feel like it's like our birthright to have people put us, you know, up in the top 25 or top 15 every time. You got to earn that. You got to earn that reputation. And season over season, this is about right. You know, it's kind of baked in. And we have an unproven quarterback, whether we feel great about him or not. I think we did a really good job in the transfer portal, and it's hard to project transfer portal out. I don't know how much the FBI does that effectively. You know, honestly, with their formula, I really don't know. You know, and when you look at the conference breakdown, we're third, I believe, in the ACC. Miami's ninth or eighth. Clemson's 23rd, which...
1: No, that's not. I've got Clemson at 19.
0: Okay. I mean, I've got their conference-by-conference breakdown in front of me, so I don't have the master list. What does it say about ACC teams there?
1: Yeah, you've got Miami at preseason number 7.
0: Okay.
1: Clemson at 19.
0: Still ridiculous.
1: SMU at 24.
0: Okay.
1: Louisville 27.
0: All right, so they have us at 4th in the ACC.
1: Where's
0: Virginia Tech?
1: 33, Virginia at 32.
0: Okay.
1: So you've got – okay.
0: Why is there a different ranking in there? All right, forget it.
1: I'll just a bunch of SEC teams that you're like, really? And you can't really kind of get away from it at this point because of the sort of the way this thing is built in. But they've got Texas at 2, which I think you probably can't really argue with. Georgia at 5. Alabama at 8. I don't know a lot of people feel that way. LSU at 9.
0: Uh-huh.
1: Optimistic. A&M at 11. Oklahoma. 12, Ole Miss, 14, Tennessee, 16, Florida, 18.
0: That's wild.
1: Missouri, 21, Auburn, 22,
0: no.
1: South Carolina, 23, all there in the top 25, and still, I can't get over Clemson at 19.
0: Looks like a whole lot of 8-4 and 7-5.
1: Oh, yeah, a lot of Outback Bowl glory to be found in those rankings.
0: For sure.
1: And yet, this I call it self-loathing, you know, whatever you want to call it. The first thing I thought was, why the hell is Clemson at 19? Like, I should be happy about that for some reason.
0: No.
1: But why are they there? What's wrong with your metrics that you are impervious to what we all have been seeing happen at Clemson?
0: I don't understand that at all. Is it the returning talent off of the 7-5 Clemson? And I realize they beat us last year, but they weren't good.
1: Louisville beat themselves in that game.
0: Right. But, you know, they weren't good. Certainly didn't overwhelm us.
1: Make one kick. No, hell no.
0: Why would
1: that be? Was the worst year on record in recent memory at Clemson by far. It's the first time in a long time that they don't have somebody that you can talk yourself into believing is like a stellar quarterback.

0: Yeah, they don't have a quarter. Like not.
1: And they're doing the get the band back together thing with Chad Morris.
0: Yeah. Who hasn't had a successful offense since like 2017.
1: It's been a minute.
0: Yeah.
1: For sure. At 19, why are we trying to get people to believe this, Dave? Because that's egregious. Florida State, one spot behind Louisville at 28. Egregiouser. What's happening?
0: I need to know the FPI's index. And I guess I could probably do a little more research on that. But, like, how much of this is they were good 10 years ago? Like, Auburn, are we doing?
1: It's weirdly reputational.
0: Auburn, Florida State, Clemson, brands.
1: Well, especially when it feels like it's like a system developed by a honk.
0: Yeah.
1: Who believes sincerely that, like, recruiting is the only thing that matters. Or something like that, where it's like the far and away, the most important metric in considering this sort of thing is stuff that the SEC teams are just really, really good at. Because I can't imagine what else would go into it that would make you think that.
0: Stadium size.
1: Yeah.
0: I don't know.
1: That would be one of those things that like an unintended correlation.
0: Right.
1: Which are great. I love those. Historical things where it's like, well, here, unintended correlation. Like, everyone that's won their knockout round matches has a higher, like, sheep-to-people ratio. I saw a graph that had that. as a, not necessarily an explainer, but just as a statistical correlation, which I think is funny. But just
0: correlation or causation.
1: An odd preseason top 25. That, let's just be real, Dave. ESPN, 100% ownership of the media rights for the SEC. Feels like they worked backwards from the SEC to a ranking.
0: Yeah.
1: Am I wrong here?
0: That's what it feels like. The one that I honestly don't find the LSU ranking that egregious. It's the other ones. So I know you kind of rolled your eyes. Florida, South Carolina. You know, how many times are we going to do this with South Carolina?
1: Oh, God, right.
0: You know what
1: right.
0: I mean? How many times are we going to do this?
1: This year, Lenora Sellers, Heisman finalist, or they'll go 6-6 again.
0: Like, Florida State at 28. Like, yeah, we've got an unproven quarterback. They've got a proven bad quarterback. Ashton Daniels. Like, what are we doing? What about him makes you think that they're a top 30 team in the country after how they've performed the last couple of years? A lot of Mike Norvell stock there. I wouldn't pick them in the top half of the ACC.
1: No one is.
0: That's what I'm saying.
1: Next week, next week at ACC football kickoff, it will actually be funny. I'll go ahead and call it now. Florida State will be picked like 10th.
0: Yeah.
1: And will get a first place vote.
0: Yes.
1: Because there is going to be at least one homer who thinks they have what it takes.
0: Chop Nation. The blog down there.
1: Yes, exactly. Chief, whatever. Yeah. will be there. Who thinks they have the best roster in the league, and that Mike Norvell's an idiot who won't be able to ruin it. Like, that'll happen.
0: Yeah.
1: But you're right. No one thinks that. No one thinks they're going to be that good. Here they are at 29. Like, it feels like a ranking of, like, how it should go.
0: Yeah, how it should be.
1: If
0: Florida State shouldn't be out of the top 30.
1: Well, if the things that we think matter the most really matter the most, this is how it'll play out. And it never will. Like, because what you don't ever see, because Bud Elliott's done a really good job today on Twitter today, sort of going through like just how egregious this is, like year over year, that it never turns out close at all.
0: Yeah.
1: Like, the final is never all these SEC teams. Like, it starts at the beginning of the year, and yet they don't make any changes to it. And it really does drive home like the depressing nature of college football coverage that this will, well, hell, we opened the show with it, so I can't complain too much. But, like, this is what drives the early discussions of teams and the amount of attention that they get or the where they're perceived to be. And it's just so clearly pandering to things that don't play out that way in reality.
0: Yeah.
1: And I don't understand why you would not look at what happens with FPI seemingly every year. Like, no one really thinks South Carolina's going to be this good. I haven't really even heard Shane Beamer running his mouth.
0: No.
1: And he can't not do that.
0: I mean, is it? I like Lenore Sellers.
1: Why?
0: I like him. It's more like I
1: like want, as a person.
0: It's more like I want to like him. You know what I mean? When he plays okay. well, he looks great. But he doesn't play well enough. And, I mean, is that it? I don't understand the hype around South Carolina anymore. Been burned too much. Forget it. I'd rather see Vandy just off of their. Even though Bobby is gone, they have better results the last two seasons. I'd rather see Vandy up there getting some hype. In South Carolina. I think Clark Lee has shown that he's a pretty good coach. I don't know.
1: But Louisville at 27, Dave, I think you can live with that. Because it certainly doesn't, it's not prohibitive. And it won't be where they are in any kind of a preseason ranking that matters.
0: Sure.
1: But hell, I think you could probably could look at it and think to yourself, they did a pretty good job this offseason if that's the ranking that they're getting in a system that's clearly not designed to think very much of you.
0: Yeah.
1: Or is designed to think of to think a lot more of other people. Louisville did all right in the offseason.
0: Yeah, and I mean, look, South Carolina had a top 20 transfer portal class. You know, Auburn had a top 10 transfer portal class. But where did they start? You know, what did they retain? South Carolina retained Lenore Sellers. Great.
1: Yeah, we're going to have a couple teams this year, I think, with more than 80 new players.
0: Which is crazy.
1: Oklahoma State, I think, is one. For sure.
0: Like we
1: Iowa State is one.
0: And this is obviously just transfer portal. We had 34 transfers. And a hefty, like a 20-man freshman class, somewhere around there. So over 50 new players. Oklahoma State, how many transfers do you think they took?
1: Who are you asking about?
0: Oklahoma State. Since we're talking about their newcomers.
1: I mean, it's 60?
0: 55.
1: Wow.
0: 55.
1: So not only did they bring in that many, I actually read a little bit about Eric Morris is coming in there from North Texas.
0: Yeah.
1: Brought 35 support staff from North Texas also. It's like they lost everybody.
0: That should be a good lesson, everybody. There are 35 support staff members.
1: At North Texas.
0: For a college football program in a group of five school. And I could have told you that it's been like that for a while, but it's insane to think like how many people it takes. And that's not all of them, especially at a major conference school. Like when you get all in with coaches, managers, trainers, secretaries, strength staff, all the GAs, coaching staff. I mean, it gets pretty ridiculous and who you qualify as a support staff for the football program because half the athletic department supports the football program. If not everybody. On game day, almost everybody has a role. You know? So it's kind of nuts. SID department, you know, all that stuff. It's insane how many people they employ per school.
1: So the best part about this is, and you can start to see the thing that I would imagine that many of you suspect properly, is that this is really in service of something else. It's no surprise then, Dave, that the number of SEC teams based on things that don't actually in reality correlate to success and therefore result in a final top 25 that looks anything close to this one at all are in service of strength of schedule.
0: Yeah.
1: And strength of schedule notions based on FPI. The top 25 toughest schedules in college football.
0: Let me guess. The top five are all SEC teams.
1: Seven.
0: Top seven.
1: The top seven of them. And nine of the top 10.
0: Yeah.
1: And 14 of the top 15.
0: Feels like the deck is a little stacked if preseason you're already anointing the 14 of the top 15 schedules.
1: Arkansas, number one. Oklahoma, number two. Texas, number three. Kentucky, number four. Ole Miss, number five. Mississippi State, number six. Florida, number seven. Ohio State.
0: Hey, a little parsley on top. Playing a tough schedule up there in Columbus.
1: You dig around in there, you find a little nougat in there, right?
0: You got Big Ten.
1: A&M, number nine. South Carolina, number 10. LSU, number 11. Missouri, number 12. Auburn, number 13. Tennessee, number 14. Alabama, number 15. Michigan.
0: Hey, look at that. You got two Big Ten teams in the top 16.
1: This is everybody. Like when you copy off your neighbor at school and you have to change like everyone.
0: I think every once in a while.
1: Possible deniability, right?
0: Yeah.
1: Michigan 16, Northwestern's

0: 17. Let's get back on track here. Vanderbilt, 18. USC, 19. Georgia, 20. So there's your top 20 schedules.
1: All Big Ten and SEC schools.
0: Notre Dame not on there, which I don't know how you feel about their schedule or not, but
1: usually I find their schedule strong enough.
0: But Pete Sampson, he and you know Matt.
1: Thought you were going to say Pete Sampras.
0: I don't know what he's doing or what he thinks about strength of schedule. But Pete Sampson said it best, and so it
1: Mary
0: begins.
1: Veronica Vaughn.
0: The SEC is the best league because the SEC teams play other SEC teams that are in the SEC, which is the best league. No counter arguments will be allowed. This is how it starts, guys. Mm-hmm. And when you hear Greg Sankey next week and every SEC coach start telling you about how the College Football Playoff Committee needs to do a better job taking into account strength of schedule, and it sounds just like everyone who had a 20-minute phone call with Mitch McConnell, like the exact same thing. My name is Say Your Name, and I had a 20-minute phone call with Mitch McConnell, right? Like, it's based on this.
1: Yeah.
0: That's where this came from. And it sucks to feel like you can just so very easily see what basically amounts to like corporate synergy being passed off as like football analysis.
1: Yeah.
0: But that's what it is.
1: Yeah, no, that's exactly right. It's like we have messaging, and everything that comes out is in service of that message. Yeah, it gets – and again, like I don't feel like we have to preface every conversation with – we know the SEC is a better conference than the ACC. This is not what this is about. Even with the Big Ten, I think, clearly being the kings of college football over the last couple of years, I can still sit there and tell you, I know that those conferences are better than my conference. We're not saying that the ACC should have five of the top 15 teams in the country. Nobody's saying that. It's just the way they value teams and they stack the deck before the season even starts. And then the problem is, if the ACC has a great start against the SEC, it's not going to change anything. They'll just replace those SEC teams with other SEC
0: ones.
1: Teams.
0: Right.
1: That's how it
0: we
1: works.
0: We had the wrong SEC teams
1: in
0: our previous top 25.
1: It doesn't change the fact that we were right about the conference. We just got to make sure to get the right ones in there. Like, if Louisville goes out and beats Ole Miss by two touchdowns, is Ole Miss going to drop out of the top 25? The answer is no.
0: No, it'll just mean Louisville's good.
1: Yeah, they'll bring Louisville in, and there's a chance that they don't rank us above them. If we're not ranked preseason and Ole Miss is like 14th and we beat them by two touchdowns, there's a chance that we're like 20th in the next poll and they're 19th or 18th.
0: That's right.
1: Know what I mean? Like, that's just how it works.
0: Yeah.
1: It's nonsensical. It's real stupid. And it stacks the deck. Like, you don't need it. You guys do fine on the field. Even on your down years, you do fine. You do fine. But you're not the kings of college football anymore. That's the Big Ten. You can make the arguments they're not as deep a league. Fine, whatever. They have it where it counts.
0: Used to be what we said counted.
1: Yeah, right. Used to be, but now it's just we got a lot of good teams and they're just tough schedule because we have a lot of good teams. It's just circular reasoning.
0: All right, let's go ahead and take a quick break here. We'll come back. We'll open up these phone lines. We got thoughts on any of that or anything else? Hell.
1: We got
0: a lot of interesting stuff sort of going on off the field.
1: Or we can just talk about our ridiculous crushes like Nick has for, I think, going on 3 days now.
0: Like, enough about Rosie O'Donnell,
1: like,
0: right?
1: We get it. You had a really weird crush when you were four.
0: He's like, I can't believe you're still talking about it. And we're still talking about it, right. All right. Take a quick break here. Be right back on The Drive on Nathaniel.
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0: Welcome back into the drive here on 93.9 The Ville. Mark Ennis, Dave Skull, 9 to 5. I'll take that. One of our nation's great treasures.
1: I love Dolly.
2: We're getting there.
0: Who doesn't?
2: Almost 5 o'clock.
0: You said it, buddy.
1: If you don't love Dolly...
0: You're the problem.
1: It's a you problem.
0: Yes, that's
1: it's
0: exactly
1: not a her
0: right.
1: problem. She's great. All she wants to do is give free books to kids at this point.
0: Pretty much.
1: After making great music, writing 1,000 songs, and being a good actress, too. She's in 9 to 5. She's in Steel Magnolias.
0: Also very funny.
1: She's a funny, yeah. Yeah.
0: Kind of like if Betty White could sing.
1: She's like self-effacing and just, I don't know. She's a funny person, man. She's a good person. She's a national treasure. It's the best way to put it.
0: 8150-939. That is the number if you would like to get in here. 38-31-939 for the UPS jobs text line. Dave, and one of my favorite things, you know how it used to be? And you don't hear quite so much of it anymore, but like you can tell just if you are hearing this chatter, things aren't going good.
1: Which chatter would that be, Mark?
0: Where did the people on this decision-making body go to college?
1: Oh, no.
0: So if how come there aren't more U of L people on the U of L board? Why are there any Michigan people on the Michigan State board? Which is absolutely a thing that goes on.
1: I bet.
0: Terribly. Like, all the time. They never let go, the two of them, up there on that sort of thing. We've now graduated to or devolved to, I guess, depending on how you look at it. You tell me. Figuring out where various judges went to college.
1: Yeah. I mean, naturally, though, in the wake of the Sorsby decision and the Trinidad Chambliss decision, people want to know these things.
0: So yesterday, during the show, we talked about the fact that a decision that had just come down challenging the NCAA's new 5-and-5 age-based requirement system for eligibility for college sports, which did away with redshirting entirely and just gives you 5 years from your 19th birthday or whatever date it is in your senior year in high school. So you got 5 years to play five. And most virtually everybody's going to be done by the time they turn 23, maybe 24. And the only exceptions that exist now are for military service, pregnancy, or religious service. Those are the only
1: the
0: ones.
1: Missions,
0: yeah, that sort of thing. And then that was challenged because they did not extend it to the class of 2022 only. Literally everybody else covered and somehow tried to sort of stick it to that group, didn't give them what would have been a fifth year. I really can't figure out why, but they did that. Nevertheless, it was challenged in court. And Chris Wagner, the judge, the Ohio judge who granted an injunction and said this thing, you know, disproportionately harms them. So, and you've got, what is that? When you grant an injunction, it's because you have a high likelihood of succeeding on the merits. So you sort of give you preemptive relief that we kind of presume you're going to get based on the merits. Did not disclose because it was a lawsuit entirely dealing with athletes at Ohio universities because it was in Ohio's circuit court, whatever it was. Did not disclose that he's a graduate of Xavier and Cincinnati's law school and that his wife is the dean at the University of Cincinnati's law school.
1: Oh, no.
0: Five of the athletes that were involved, Ross Ellinger says, are affiliated with Cincinnati and Xavier. And the NCAA issued a statement saying the court's apparent ties with one of the schools seeking to roster an ineligible player were not disclosed to the parties. We continue to explore all avenues for reversal, including a stay of the court's order pending appeal. And I got to say, Dave, shut up. Come on.

0: a lot of Ohio educated judges in Ohio. I mean,
1: thank you.
0: Just like Texas or Kentucky. I mean, like often,
1: right. Who should have heard
0: the
1: that
0: vast
1: appeal?
0: Majority of them, yeah. Right.
1: Like it's well, and it's questioning the objectivity of judges. Like I get it sometimes, and I do it sometimes.
0: Oh, I do, yeah.
1: But based on where they went to law school,
0: that's tough.
1: Pretty tough. Because it asks you to believe, I love my football, like, I love Mac rowing so much that I'm going to wreck my legal career so that Dayton can have some transfer rower.
0: Mark, have you ever witnessed Miami of Ohio Red Hawk rowing? It might change you. I don't even know if they have a rowing team. I don't know.
1: It doesn't seem like Ohio, any Ohio school should have like great rowing, does
0: right.
1: it?
0: Right. Unless they're
1: maybe
0: on the
1: Cincinnati,
0: river.
1: Right? Yeah. Cincinnati, yeah. Great Lakes rowers up there.
0: Yeah.
1: There's Xavier, no Cleveland. You know. University of Miami. There isn't. There. Okay. Is that in Cleveland?
0: I think so. Isn't it?
1: Pittsburgh State's not in Pittsburgh.
0: You're right about that. I know that.
1: Do you think right now Cleveland State is in Cleveland?
0: Yeah.
1: Okay. Is it?
0: Yeah.
1: Okay.
0: Yeah.
1: It was not a given.
0: Yeah.
1: You were kind of playing with fire a little bit.
0: Who did we get transferred from Cleveland State? Why am I blanking on that? Was
1: Trey
0: it
1: Lewis?
0: Trey Lewis?
1: Yeah.
0: Yeah. Yeah.
1: Dave. Mark and Biscuit, did you guys ever see the interview Johnny Carson had with Dolly? He told her he would give her a year's pay to see them. Can't do that now on TV. Should have done that on TV then.
0: It was a little different back then.
1: But Dolly, of all the people that would roll with that joke, I mean, she makes as many jokes about him as anybody.
0: A ton of jokes
1: yeah.
0: about her front yard.
1: Assets.
0: Her bosom.
1: Yes.
0: Yeah. Sorry.
1: It's, yeah.
0: I had a lot of things I was going to say.
1: Right, right.
0: Like they're all up to bat and just immediately dismissed. All
1: right,
0: yeah,
1: get back in there. Get back in there. You shut your mouth.
0: It's like it's only 3:37. I got 2 hours left. 2 hours 20 yeah. minutes left to do this. I
1: got a reputation.
0: I can't be saying
1: here.
0: Them things be yeah. thinging on air. Oh wait, I did.
1: Yeah, I know. At least in Dolly's case, a non-zero percentage of the time, you would just be beating her to a joke about them
0: oh,
1: that
0: yeah.
1: she would make.
0: She makes all kinds right? of jokes about them herself. Yeah. yeah.
1: So look, I'm not sure that anything will come of it. I think at least in one case, they did find the judge, like was an overboard fan. But just the mere fact of having graduated from a certain law school, should you disclose it and maybe have someone bless you hearing? I suppose. But just an Ohio judge graduating from Ohio schools and therefore hearing a case about Ohio athletes, it's kind of supposed to be that way.
0: Yeah, I mean, it'd be like... If there was Kentucky High School, like a case about Kentucky yeah. High School, like almost every judge in Kentucky probably went to a Kentucky High School. It's different when you're talking about family members or people you have a personal relationship with. Now, we can talk about the original judge in the Sorsby case who recused himself, who had pictures with the mascot
1: right,
0: and stuff
1: right.
0: floating out there. Like, if right. I was a judge and the University of Louisville had a case, I would have to recuse myself.
1: Yeah, right. I
0: would have
1: right.
0: to. Not just because I went there, but because obviously I am a...
1: I think I would be a good judge.
0: A diehard fan. Like, I can't do it. And probably same with Kentucky. Just for appearances' sake. Even though I would tell you I would be impartial. For appearances, appearances matter when it comes to the legal system, for sure. But just because you went to Ohio University, which is a superpower in what sport?
1: Yeah.
0: You know?
1: Yeah.
2: Women's tennis.
0: Maybe. I don't know. I don't know enough.
1: To go back to our discussion from the first segment here for just a second, Bud Elliott pointed out that in the preseason, ESPN's FPI top whatever toughest schedules, 10 out of 10 were in the SEC. At the end of the season, 4 out of 10 were from the SEC.
0: Yeah.
1: Did they change anything about that formula?
3: No.
1: Absolutely not. Right.
0: What's the formula, too? Like, I know it's proprietary, but...
1: It's Control V from some email from Greg Sankey.
0: Yeah.
1: Figure
0: it out.
1: Yeah.
0: Change it every year to make sure that we're...
1: Just move the same names around.
0: It really would be funny if, like, stadium size is like... It would make sense that
1: Budgets.
0: Ohio State and Michigan were the only two in the top 16 that weren't SEC schools.
1: Well, Well, if
0: the, and why some, Florida well, State and Clemson are overvalued.
1: I mean, at some point, wouldn't you just... Is it more insulting to have non-SEC teams in there or just do the whole bit?
0: Yeah.
1: Just and like make the whole thing.
0: 16 schedules are all SEC schools.
1: Well, okay, so we'll really know ESPN is like all the way in the tank when they just start releasing a top 16. Right? Like, it's just everything's just top 16. And they never bother.
0: Don't bother with the back nine.
1: Does it, it doesn't matter. Like, why do you care?
0: It's like me on the golf course. Yeah. The back nine. We're done. Done already.
1: Irrelevant.
0: Irrelevant. How'd you do on the front? Pretty good. How'd you do on the back?
1: Who cares? Why are you asking?
0: What?
1: Why do you want to know?
0: It's really more of a formality, isn't it?
1: That's what would happen if you click on any of those from 17 to 25. Like, what do you want to know?
0: Why do you want to know?
1: Who's asking?
0: Yeah, they have a
1: Vanderbilt at 16. Why are you still going?
0: Yeah. They have like a nice write-up for the top 16, and then it just also runs. Just says the school name.
1: All right, let's take a quick break here. We'll come back here. Wrap up hour number one here on the Drive on FM the Bell.
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2: 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We got us a good one here in World Cup quarterfinals, Spain and our vanquishers, Belgium, tied, level,
3: F1. Attaboy, Mark, soccer Mark.
2: I can learn. I'm smart.
3: I know. I can do things. I'm not dumb, like people say. I'm smart.
2: Tied at one. Getting close to halftime here.
3: That's the for the record, that's the first time Spain has conceded a goal.
2: In the entire World Cup.
3: So, not insignificant.
2: He's not a machine.
3: That's right.
2: He's a man.
3: See?
2: Do you know what movie we're quoting?
4: Terminator.
2: Yeah. That's right.
3: No.
2: It's Rocky IV. When he draws blood on it. Have you not seen Rocky IV?
4: I've seen Rocky IV. It's just been years.
2: Okay.
3: You should remedy that. I think I watch Rocky IV pretty regularly. This is probably the longest stretch I've gone without watching it.
2: Yeah.
3: But I usually watch it about every year. It's probably true. Yeah. Same with Rocky III, so I can hear how he needs to learn jiu-jitsu.
2: You know, I've seen nothing past four and don't feel any compulsion to.
3: I've seen them all.
4: I've seen all but Creed III, for including the Creed trilogy.
3: I have seen all of them. And the Creed trilogy, Creed is an incredible movie. Creed 2 is pretty good. Creed 3 is watchable and entertaining. I won't call it any kind of a masterpiece, but it's still entertaining, man.
4: Hey, Rocky 5 is atrocious.
3: That's why I didn't mention it.
4: Yeah, but Rocky Balboa I thought was really good.
3: Rocky Balboa was interesting, and it also had one of the best villain boxer names of the entire series, which is Mason the Lion Dixon. I mean, Tommy Gunn's pretty good in 5 too, but you know,
2: Mason, that is pretty good.
3: Mason,
2: you're right.
3: The Lion Dixon,
2: you're right,
3: pretty great. It wasn't bad, you know, the premise of the movie is silly, but it wasn't bad. And you have like a 60-year-old Rocky in there fighting because, like, I think there was like a video game simulation between Rocky Balboa and Mason the Lion Dixon, and

0: they had Rocky beating him.
1: Yeah, it's like one of those like old sports science clips.
0: Yeah, sports science, and like they had him beating him, and he like turned into this whole thing, and they ended up fighting an exhibition.
2: That's the plot of Rocky V?
0: No, that's the plot of Rocky Balboa.
2: Oh, I'm not.
0: Essentially, Rocky like VI.
2: I haven't seen Past Four. So.
0: Yeah, and Rocky V was he has a Tommy Gunn is his. You know,
2: like he idolized him growing up, right?
0: Right, and yeah. He's his protege, and he's training him and everything, and then he gets in with like Don King type persona,
2: yeah.
0: And ends up turning on him, and then they have a fight in the street, and Rocky beats his ass.
2: Spoiler, in the street.
0: Spoiler alert. Yeah. Then the Don King character goes, "Touch me, and I'll sue." Touch me, and I'll sue. And then Rocky levels him.
2: Yeah.
0: onto the hood of a car, and goes, "Sue me for what?"
2: That's a great Sylvester Stallone.
0: Do you like that?
2: Because it's probably hard to do a bad one, right?
0: I thought it was pretty good. Okay.
2: Yeah. How do you, a good Sylvester Stallone consists of like talking like you just had dental surgery?
0: Yeah, it's punchy. Yeah.
2: Yeah.
0: Yeah, it's punchy.
2: It would be funny if there were people that didn't know who he was, and you got say like a 15-second clip of him talking. And then ask people, why is this man famous? You would never get anyone to guess that it had anything to do with talking.
0: Right. Do you remember the Brisk Iced Tea commercial of him in like claymation?
2: Oh my God.
0: And he's like, it's over, Rock. And he goes, hey, nothing over. Give me something to drink. That's Brisk, baby. That's great.
2: Those were good commercials.
0: They were, man.
2: Man, one day I fell down like the total YouTube rabbit hole. Somebody put together a 20-minute video of like way before they were stars, people in commercials, like well
0: still
2: before.
0: Still onto the porn, you know?
2: Well, that's not a commercial.
0: No, it wasn't. But I'll just say before he was famous.
1: Did you watch any of those?
2: I don't think there's ever any product placement in that. I
0: haven't seen the Italian Stallion in porn. Sorry.
2: You haven't seen the...
0: Haven't seen the Stallone.
2: The Stallone.
0: The Stallone. Sylvester and his Stallone, you know.
2: Keep going. Saying? No, I don't want you to just get all there to get out of this.
0: I've dug deep enough.
2: No, it's just, it's funny. You forget some of the, well, the truth is, like, you go watch commercials from, say, the 80s. You're like, oh, I don't know if we can make any of these today. Virtually any of these today. Either because they're messages we don't try to send anymore, or these products are now illegal or something, or cause cancer or something that we don't do anymore.
0: That's right.
2: But for a while, they dominate the airwaves.
0: It's funny that we've mentioned both Sylvester Stallone and Dolly Parton in the first hour. Do you know what movie they did together?
2: I know they did a movie together.
0: Yeah. Spencer, anything?
1: Rambo Last Blood.
2: Dolly Parton in a Rambo movie is hilarious. Now, I can't remember what it's called.
0: Rhinestone.
2: Wow.
1: That seems like it's one of those terrible movies.
2: I would pay to hear him say the word rhinestone.
0: Rhinestone.
2: Yeah, right. See what I mean?
0: If I remember correctly, I think Stallone is like a... I think he's trying to be like he's a singer, you know? Like,
2: and oh, that makes perfect sense.
0: I'm pretty sure, yeah.
2: That's acting, baby.
0: Been a long time since I've seen that movie, but I
2: don't think some person was like, look, Sylvester, I know you're tired of being typecast for like the beefcake stuff, Rambo, yeah. Rocky, and all that, but you don't get to play a singer. Right?
0: You'll watch me.
2: No, we're not going to put you in a movie as a college professor. Stop it. You're going to be a boxer. You'd be like a rogue warlord.
0: Mm-hmm.
2: You're going to be a truck driver who is a world-class arm wrestler.
0: Over the Top is a great movie.
2: It is a great movie. It absolutely is a great movie.
0: It's ridiculous.
2: It's stupid and beautiful.
0: It was there
2: much
0: was
2: like Rocky.
0: Yeah, so. when he hosted Saturday Night Live and Norm MacDonald was on the cast, they did this thing where Norm was in a car wreck, you know, and Stallone's like the first guy there and he's trying to help him, and Norm just keeps talking about how bad his movies are. He's like, you know, Over the Top is a great movie. It combined two tenets of American society, you know, child custody battle and arm wrestling.
2: Yeah.
0: And then he's like passing out. He goes, stop, stop, stop or my mom will shoot. Sucked. It's a stupid, stupid, stupid skit, but it cracks me up every time.

0: And he still ends up punching him when he's like in the car, dying.
1: At least he could laugh at himself.
0: Yeah, for sure. How could you not? He made a lot of bad movies. Some of them were great, though.
1: That's right. That's right.
0: Over the Top is ridiculous.
1: Yeah. Are you familiar with Over the Top?
2: I'm familiar with the premise. I've never seen it.
1: Yeah.
0: It's amazing. If you win the arm wrestling championship, you get a brand new Mack truck. And he needed that because he was a truck driver.
2: Isn't the Kenny Loggins, Steve Perry song Meet Me Halfway, isn't that in the soundtrack?
0: I think that's right.
1: McCoy, you know that?
2: I used to be the king of knowing soundtracks to movies I never saw.
1: Right, I'm right.
0: You know that?
1: I'm right.
0: Oh, yeah.
1: Right? And that's we love this about you. That, and I've thought about this. I want you to know, like, I've kicked around bit ideas of, like, just, like, once a week or even every day, just thinking of some sort of cultural touchstone fact to see if you know it. Mm-hmm. Because there's no, you can't.
0: You can't predict
1: there's it. There's no categories. You just know stuff and then you just don't know stuff.
0: And the basic thing that we have is, like, the 90s are a hole for him.
1: There is a
0: large, he knows more about the 80s than he should. And he knows the 2000s going forward, but he doesn't really know the 90s very well.
1: There's a wasteland kind of in the middle there.
0: Which is really like Mark and I's sweet spot.
1: Yeah.
0: You know, but
1: stuff that we learn without having to try.
0: Right. And then like I knew a lot about the 80s because I was the youngest of five.
1: You had no choice.
0: So all of my four older sisters all were squarely in the 80s, and I just drafted off of them on a lot of that. And then I just loved old stuff. Loved it. So I grew up watching Bond movies and listening to Motown and all that stuff, so... That's how you become a trivia guy.
1: Being the youngest probably does.
0: It helps.
1: Yeah.
0: Yeah, for sure.
1: You sink or swim, right?
0: That's right.
1: You got to learn stuff quick.
0: Whether you like it or not, we're watching Adventures in Babysitting again.
1: Elizabeth Shue.
0: God, one of my...
1: Approved.
0: Talking about childhood crushes.
1: Correct.
0: Top.
1: Going away.
0: Yeah.
1: Yeah. All right, we'll be right back.
0: Phoebe Cates.

0: 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It plays on ESPN Louisville.
1: The Dodgers, repeat champions for the first time in baseball in 25 years.
2: Kurt Cignetti has led the Indiana Hoosiers to the national championship in one of the great coaching jobs of all time.
3: Seattle Seahawks have won Super Bowl 60. In pretty dominating fashion. 29-13, they win their second Vince Lombardi trophy.
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7: I'm John Ryder. Belgium and Spain are tied at one at the half in their quarterfinal match in Los Angeles. It's the first goal that Spain is giving up in this cup. The winner gets France in the semifinals on Tuesday. LeBron James remains a free agent with multiple teams reportedly interested, including Golden State. ESPN NBA senior writer Brian Windhorst on the fit for LeBron if he was to sign with the Warriors.
8: I don't think that they're a favorite or anything in the West, but I would love to see it. But it's not going to be a disaster either. Of course not. There's no chance of it being a disaster. It would be wonderful to see. They're not going to be in last place or anything like that. So I know it's not a hot take, but I don't think it's a dream team or a disaster. I think it's something very enjoyable to work your way through the doldrums of a regular season while we wait for the best teams to play in the postseason.
7: Brian Windhorst on First Take. Yannick Sinner joins Rafael Nadal and Roger Federer as the only players to beat Novak Djokovic three times in straight sets at a major. Sinner with a straight sets win today to advance to his second straight Wimbledon final. He will face Alexander Zverev on Sunday on ESPN.
9: 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I'll tell you who I think the top five breakout stars will be in the NFL this season. 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
2: 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Mark Ennis, Dave Skull, phone lines, they are open. 8150-939 3831 939 for the UPS jobs. Text line if you'd like to hit us up that way.
3: No, a texter pointed out a great Stallone movie that I don't know if you've seen. Have you seen Victory?
2: I don't think so.
3: It's basically about POWs during World War II escaping during a soccer match between the POWs and the Germans.
2: Okay.
3: Starring Sylvester Stallone, Michael Caine.
2: Michael Caine.
3: And Pele.
2: That's a Mad Lib answer if I've ever heard
3: what
2: of it.
3: And Max von Sydow, the Germans.
2: Those four together
3: in one freaking movie. It's unbelievable.
4: If you gave me, have those three people ever been in the same room together, right. I would have said no.
2: Or if you saw them in the same room, what's happening?
3: Like, what's going on here?
2: You certainly wouldn't think.
3: Do you have like a common acting friend that's dead? Yeah. Like, got a funeral?
2: Is this some sort of secret society?

0: Spencer, you listen to the Rewatchables. You're probably familiar with Victor, at least heard about it.
1: I can't say I'm familiar.
0: Simmons talks about it.
1: I mean, Celtics, he does love Stallone.
0: What's that?
2: Are the Celtics in it?
0: No, he just loves Stallone, I think. Yeah. Like Spencer said. It's a good movie.
2: Bill Simmons likes Sylvester Stallone?
1: Mm, yes.
2: Sure.
0: Him and Kyle Brandt do a lot of Stallone movies together.
1: It's like they do a lot of those like cheesy like B-film action. Yeah. Like Seagal, Jean-Claude Van Damme.
2: Don't put them in the same category. Bite your tongue. Turn the microphone off.
0: With who?
2: Seagal.
0: Seagal and is terrible.
2: Yes.
1: No, I know Stallone's better, but I'm saying like those type of movies that Stallone has done in his career. Still,
2: don't like it. Don't like you lumping those together.
0: They did. I mean, Stallone did do a lot of. I mean, Cobra. They did Cobra once. Cobrini. I mean, Stallone really has the best character names. Like somebody else pointed out that Lincoln Hawk is his name in Over the Top, which is ridiculous. So good. John Rambo. Come on. It's great.
2: Dave, we had.
0: Cobrini.
2: We had. Big 12 Media Days wrapping up here, mm-hmm. which, just as a quick aside, kind of amazing how much we don't talk about Deion Sanders anymore.
0: It's wild how quick. And you know what? The first year.
2: That burned out quick.
0: We talked about it, though. Like, when I said, yeah, he'll get a lot of eyes until they start losing.
2: And
0: people won't care anymore. Like, if he's not going to be successful. You know, like, if he starts losing, people won't watch. It will be an after story. Like, it'll be an afterthought. And it is. And he's still burning and turning his entire roster every year, it seems like, at least half of it, which is not that abnormal. We do pretty much the same thing, but without the results. And the comments from, God, who was it that talked the other day? The quarterback.
2: Yeah.
0: Basically, like, we were on high school last year.
1: Oh, Julian Lewis?
0: Julian Lewis, thank you.
2: Can you find that real quick? Yeah, that was, that's one of those ones where it's like, even if that's true, please don't tell people that, right?
0: Don't say that out loud.
2: Text wants to know, will you do a shout-out to Mia and Haley? We're in the car heading to Myrtle Beach. Absolutely.
0: Yeah, of course we will.
2: Yes, drive safe.
0: Yeah.
2: And enjoy Myrtle Beach. Yeah, yeah, exactly. Now I'm jealous. So if you haven't heard, this was Julian Lewis, was a five-star quarterback, started as a freshman last year for them. They, obviously, Colorado struggled mightily last year, and there doesn't seem to be a tremendous amount of momentum for this year,
0: either. 3-9 for people that don't remember. 1-8 in the Big 12.
2: And
0: not great.
2: It's a classic clip of the delicate balance of trying to explain to people why last year was bad and this year will be better. That is very dangerous because it's very difficult to not say something about how the bad was bad without indicting yourself
0: or the head coach. Yeah,
2: and he does just that.
3: The most since last year to now?
4: My play, I'm actually looking at the defenses now. Last year, we wasn't really looking at defense as much, just kind of high school free ball and just out there playing football. But, you know, it's a lot bigger than that now, so it should be fun.
0: So a couple things here. We weren't looking at defenses. It was more like high school. We were just free balling.
2: Okay, we need to talk about
0: what a word to use.
2: Describing the act of taking a college football field without having studied the other team as, quote, free-balling, which I suppose that's kind of what that would be like, I guess.
0: Not what I have ever used that term for.
2: That's not what you typically think of.
1: Please educate people, Dave.
0: It's when you don't wear underwear under your shorts and or pants. Everybody knows that. Let the boys breathe, you know?
2: Not a great analogy for not being prepared to face another team.
0: No.
1: Which is wild because Deion was a defensive player. Like, he won Defensive Player of the Year in the NFL. Like, you would have thought he would have been, I don't know how involved he is with the offense, but you would have thought he'd address this and tell him how to cover a defense.
0: I'm starting to wonder how involved he is at all.
2: Well, and like that's, even assuming that's absolutely true. Because you can't. Sometimes there are players who are just not great talkers.
0: Mm-hmm.
2: And they say things that aren't real, but like...
0: They don't reflect reality.
2: It's hard. Yeah, it's hard to imagine how things were that he would say that if that's not how it was.
0: Yeah, like it's... Everybody does film session every week.

0: Of course you break down the defense. Like, you know what I mean?
1: Like if he misspoke, what was going on that he could say the words, "We weren't really looking at defenses"?
0: That's especially you're the quarterback.
1: And I know that here, like, we are pretty astute as a fan base, but like, I've got one of Bobby's old Arkansas playbooks.
0: Yeah.
1: And it's commensurate with every playbook he has. And he's talked about this, the stories about Lamar, his first spring here after his freshman year, where they gave him this book, and he wasn't allowed to run in the spring. Remember that? And then 2016, obviously, he blew up. Like, every Bobby Petrino install starts with defenses. It is the first thing. It's learning to recognize fronts and protections and this secondary rotations and all that stuff. It's where you start. What were you doing?
0: Look, man, do you think you block a 21 trap the same against a 3-4 and a 4-3? You know, like, that's the offensive line does it too. Everybody does. You know, our receivers have to know how to identify a man defense and a zone. You know, like, everybody needs to know these things. The quarterback needs to know it especially. I guess we did that in high school. Even if you're talking about high school, you do it in high school. Because high schools play even more different defenses. They play, you know, 33 stacks and 50 fronts and things like that that you don't see all that often at the next level anymore. You know, like, it's literally every week we would change how we blocked things because you have to. And there's defense that everybody in college runs multiples. You know, you don't stay. It's usually a 3-4-4-3 hybrid a lot of times. And, like, there's, like, what do you have in front of you? Do you have a nose? Are you covered up? You know what I mean? All those things. And, like, it's just wild to me that anybody would utter those words, and it doesn't reflect well on the team. Even if he's not really being accurate, like you said, what were you doing that could possibly lead you to say these things?
2: Travis Hunter really covered up a lot of issues with Colorado.
0: Travis Hunter was really, really good.
1: Well, the Big
0: 12. So was Shadur in college.
1: Well, the Big 12 is not that great. And you can just have a couple of impactful players and hang around and be competitive.
0: Look, the ACC is the same way. Sure.
1: Believe me, I recognize it when I see it.
0: Yeah, well,
1: you know what I mean?
0: Isaac Brown helped us how many times when he's healthy in the last 2 years? Absolutely. You know, if we can get. I hope this is the year where we get him 2 blocks on every run. Because you get him 1 or 2 blocks and he goes 80 yards. You're like, all right, we should do that more often.
1: Now, I did want to mention elsewhere at Big 12 Media Days, but that was at least worth talking about. Look, coaches are very self-serving, and sometimes I think they are used to no one around them pushing back on anything that they say. Because sometimes what they say, the minute it sort of hits the light of the most remotely unfriendly day, you're like, why would you say that?
0: Yeah.
1: A proposal from Dave Aranda talking about what should... Yeah, right. Insular. Should the... was proposed, I think I sent this to you yesterday. That perhaps the College Football Playoff Committee should take into account how much teams spend on their roster and deciding who should make the... right, and Dave didn't even let me finish saying it. But here, I'll read you the quote. There's all these metrics they have, Baylor coach Dave Aranda said here at Big 12 Media Days. Home field, margin of victory, injuries, all these things. But the thing they don't have is, dude, stop. There are teams spending $30 to $40 million on rosters, playing teams spending $15 million. It's the minor leagues versus the pros. And then he said that perhaps the College Football Playoff Committee should take into account which teams are spending a lot more or spending more than others, and who ought to make the or as like a differentiator. And I can't think of a dumber idea than that.
0: So in what way does that get you the 12 best teams in the country, Dave? In what way? I mean, it's basically professional sports now. Does that factor in when we talk about who makes the playoffs in the NFL or the NBA or MLB, which is probably the most apt comparison since they don't yet have a salary cap? I mean, it's a nice story when the underdog, when the A's make the playoffs or the Rays or the, you know, whoever. But Cry Me a River, dude. And we're closer to the, you know, we're middle class, we're aspiring. It's not like we're out here spending $60 million on our football roster, but I'm not crying about it either. That's absurd.
1: It shocks me how silly of a proposal that is. Because, to be clear, he's saying they should take into account who's spending what on rosters and give the implied there is, and that the benefit of the doubt would be given to who's spending less.
0: Yeah.
1: And what I cannot understand for the life of me is how he does not see how that would instantly become erring on the side of who spent more.
0: Mm-hmm.
1: That the argument would be immediately turned on its head by the people who are like, we are more invested in this. We spent more.
0: We should get the spot.
1: Yeah.
0: We've clearly got more
1: talent
0: than you.
1: We've got more on the line.
0: Yeah.
2: This is bribery at this point. Like, we're going to bribe our way into the playoff because, like, oh, we spent $50 million. Put us in. Even though we went 7-4, 7-5 this year.
1: I mean that's what they do now.
0: That's the flip side of the coin from what Aranda's saying. It's really funny. Like, looking at the table of the Big 12, I am way too familiar with the head coaches of the worst teams in the Big 12. I wish I didn't know who coached these teams.
2: Scott Satterfield.
0: He was bottom half, yeah. Like, Gundy's not at Oklahoma State anymore, but 1-11 last year. 0-9.
1: Here's the thing. I think you guys will follow me on this. There's no way they would ever let it be written the other way.
0: No.
1: To where it would benefit the little guy. That it's some sort of in the favor of schools that pay less. Because, in particular, the SEC's whole argument is we spend way more. We should get more of say-so. We should get the benefit of the doubt.
0: Yeah, don't give them any ideas, Dave.
1: Right.
0: You know what I mean? Like, don't do that.
1: But on top of all, and that is exactly where it would go.
0: Yep.
1: I mean, that's basically what Florida State's argument against the ACC was. We spend way more, and they don't spend as much as we do.
0: How's that working out for them now?
1: Well, of course. Yeah. Also, we have Major League Baseball, which is the closest kind of major professional sport to for now at least, is has very, very few salary restrictions at all, and you have wildly disparate spending, and it does not result in the best teams being the ones that spend the most. One, but not overall, you routinely push to the brink or even beaten by teams that spend fractions of what the Dodgers and Yankees and Red Sox spend.
0: Sure. The Dodgers just happen to be the best example of excellence right now.
1: And the specific ones they're spending on are absurd.
0: Absurd, yeah.
2: Like the first Astros title, now say what you will about the off-the-field or on-field cheating allegations, but like they were one of the lower spender teams that season that they won in 2017.
0: They happen to have some young talent that blossomed that they had to pay for.
1: Well, and one of those Dodgers titles was against the Rays.
0: Yeah.
1: In a 7-game series that they won at the bottom of the ninth of game 7 against a roster that was a third of theirs at most, maybe a fourth. Like, it doesn't play out that way anyway. So it would be a silly argument in either direction. But I think you would also, unfortunately, this would be like a clear, it would be the bat signal to Darren Heitner and the limitations dorks who don't want there to be any, who would say, you can't incentivize people to pay less.
0: Yeah. I mean, look at the biggest spenders in Major League Baseball. The Mets are number one.
1: I rest my freaking case!
0: They're 40-54 with a $328 million payroll. Dodgers are second. Obviously, they're 61-33 with a $302 million payroll. Yankees are third at 51-42, but Toronto's 44-49. Philly's 52-42, Atlanta's 54-38, Houston's 46-49. I mean, it's a mixed bag. It's a mixed bag at the top. I mean, San Francisco has the 11th highest payroll in the league, and they're 39-54. And then Miami has the second lowest at 81 million, a shade under 81 million, and they're 52-42. They're in position. They had a ridiculous June, and they're in position to make the playoffs.
1: To say nothing of the fact that none of the big spenders want you to know how much they're spending.
0: Mm-hmm.
1: And there are a number of schools, I think, who are perhaps legally shielded from ever revealing that amount anyway. Yeah. Like, you would never know what they spend. And virtually every cap in one way or another, like, is subject to lying and cheating. That you would just get schools to report they spent this much and have a bunch of Kawhi Leonard off the books deals with all of these. Like, that's
0: the whole thing right now.
2: We're going to play a lot of trees in Texas this year.
1: Yeah, that's right. That's exactly right. Like,
0: or are we?
1: we're going to report that we did.
0: Yeah.
1: Yeah, like there's, it shocks me that there's not one person around Dave Aranda to be like, that's dumb. That would get destroyed.
0: That sounds like one of those things where you're just like on a stream of consciousness thinking, yeah. You know what I mean? And you're like, well, we don't spend that much. You know what? We should get more credit for that, actually. Because we do more with less. It's like, well, also, Dave, maybe get outside the bottom five of the Big 12 before you have any big ideas. He literally was only better than West Virginia, UCF, Colorado, and Oklahoma State last year.
1: Which is not saying much at all.
0: No. Rich Rod and Scott Frost are not enjoying their time back at their former employers, trips home, homecomings.
1: Bizarre idea.
0: Yeah.
1: Okay. And it sounds desperate.
0: Very well thought out.
1: Like, I think if you're a fan, you really, like, you don't want to hear your coaches griping about this, right? Like, it's a waste of energy.
0: You're wasting your time.
1: I mean, there's not really I feel for them in the sense that, like, yes, it does make you pretty uncompetitive. But, like, somewhere you have to kind of embrace, you just have to embrace, we're a money ball school.
0: Life in the margins, man. Figure it out.
1: I hate it for them because I know, like, I would imagine Jeff hates all of this, Jeff Braun. And we know how he's reacted to players who try to engage in some kind of money chicanery.
0: Yes.
1: And then he wants no part of it. But it's the job now. It's at least a substantial part of the job now. You are a political fundraiser. You just are. And you've either got to figure out an alternative way of raise and A's back, money balling it back in the day or something. Like, you got to come up with something else. But I don't think any fan wants to ever hear their coaches griping about it.
0: No, because there's no point. There just isn't. I mean, you either adapt or you die. Adapt or go do something else. I'm not saying that this is sustainable. I'm not telling you that the system is great as is. And it may not be for a couple of years. But if you want to do this job, figure out a way to win at the school you're at. Maybe you can get a job at a better school. Dave, I don't know what to tell you. Or if you're really passionate about Baylor football, then make it work there. But nobody's going to take up your stupid idea.
1: As sent to us, too, referring to it as the minor leagues versus the pros does also kind of give away. The minor leagues are the pros.
0: Mm-hmm.
1: And you got to stake out, you got to have, You got to be committed to just not allowing that to be an excuse why you're not good.
0: Yeah. This is not a good look. Nobody wants to hear it.
1: And I certainly don't think Indiana had the most expensive roster last year, did they? No one thinks that, do they?
0: No. They've got the investment now, and they had some last year, too, but especially 2 years ago.
1: Adapter becomes Cincinnati that. Reds, Texture says.
0: Right.
1: Yeah.
0: Pretty much.
1: I mean, the Rays are probably the best in the major leagues at this.
0: At this point, yeah. I mean, the A's used to be.
1: Yeah. But
0: no, not anymore. The Rays are absolutely the best at maximizing their roster.
1: You know, you draft somebody high, and you're going to raise that pup, and they're going to leave. And that's it. You better have people, something to show for it.
0: It's all about finding the weaknesses in the market and exploiting them. For your good, you know, and that's what a lot of people think. It was just Moneyball was just on base percentage, but no, as soon as everybody started doing that, he had to find something else, which was a weakness in the market that he exploits, something that was undervalued, that he could stack a lot of for less money, you know, and that's, it's harder to do now because everybody moneyballs it. Everybody does. Like, Theo Epstein went and did it, you know, with the Sox and the Cubs, he just did it with more money. But he still he still signed those type of players, just the best versions of them, you know, and gave them a lot of money, and all of a sudden that wasn't a market weakness anymore.
1: Yeah, everyone got involved in some of that. So, look, it was the coach's suggestion was from Dave Aranda that basically the College Football Playoff Committee maybe take into account how much rosters have cost, but there's a million things that would keep that from ever happening.
0: That's the media's
1: job. And it does, right. And it's just, it doesn't correlate to anything anyway. And wouldn't. So it's a dumb idea. And it really underscores, sometimes you hear this, and then we can take a quick break, but you'll hear that, like, the coaches should get a lot of say in the structure of things, or coaches aren't being considered for this or that. A lot of them are dumb. They're very good at football and dumb at a lot of other stuff.
0: We can say that about a lot of us. No, you know, yeah, that's the truth. Right. Yeah.
1: There are plenty of things that I have no business being in the decision-making process for. And I don't long to be involved in any of those.
0: Yeah. Just like a lot of doctors are really, really smart.
1: And it would terrify you if you found all the things they're not good at and don't know anything about.
0: Yeah, right. Like, that's the thing. When you have to spend 7 years, you know, in school for something, or 10 years, you know, and that's... Yeah. Oftentimes you don't have room in your life for, like, English literature or politics or anything like that, which is fine. Everybody's a specialist.
1: All right, let's take a quick break here. Damn it, I'm making some changes, Dave.
0: Mm-hmm.
1: I think people are going to be excited about this. Talk about that a little bit on the other side here. On the Drive on Thunderbolt.
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4: 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He's on the run. Banks it. Oh, good. 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

0: 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Now, here's Mark Ennis and
1: Biggest Biscuit, also known as Dave Skull.
2: Welcome back into The Drive here on 93.9 The Ville. 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Phone lines open, 8150 939 3831 939. Spain, Belgium, still level at the second half hydration break.
3: 66 minutes or so.
2: High drama there.
3: High drama.
2: We have had calls for changes to be made on the Dan McDonald coaching pitching staff in particular, to the way Louisville baseball does stuff, especially last year where you had one of, if not the best offensive seasons anybody's ever had on a team that also featured another guy who might very well be a first-round draft pick. And offense, clearly not the problem with this team last year. You could not pitch, could not get people out to save your lives. And it's been true of this team way more often than not.
3: Basically since COVID.
2: Yeah, pretty much.
3: Yeah,
2: And you kind of hit your way around it and got

0: with who have gotten into the coaching ranks and are now coming back, which is kind of one of the nice things about a good long coaching career in one place, is you kind of become a feeder for yourself with some of your former guys here. But a pair of former All-Americans in Cade McClure and Nick Birdie are going to come back and join the coaching staff. McClure had already gotten into coaching at Kent State and at Mercer on pitching staffs, coaching staffs there. And then Birdie's pretty much coming right out of the, out of professional baseball, is he not?
1: He retired last year. I couldn't see that he had coached anywhere in the last year. So I'm assuming this is his first shot, which, I mean,
0: he was in a Louisville uniform. Awesome.
1: Him and his brother. Yeah.
0: Like, two-time All-American, awesome. Spectacular former player with a lot of very recent Major League Baseball experience. I'm not sad about any of this. I'm fascinated by this.
1: Yeah.
0: I think this is as interesting sort of a concrete move as you could make, I think.
1: Yeah, I love going young with guys that are, they're pretty close. Like, obviously, Birdie's fresh out of professional baseball, and McClure's a couple years out, and he has glowing recommendations, basically, from his former boss at Kent State. He's been the director of pitching development there for the last couple seasons. I love to see this just on the surface. You know, you get one of your elite starters from the last, 20 years, and Dan's tenure here, and then you get one of our all-time great closers, and bring them both in to kind of service the starting staff and the relief staff, which has been abysmal over the last several seasons. I love going fresh with a new perspective and guys that can probably relate with the players and have gravitas coming from the majors with some professional experience and hopefully have the kids' ear and maybe can bring a new angle to the pitching development at Louisville. I mean, that's what we've been crying for.
2: There's no one else I wanted the bullpen as the bullpen coach than Nick Birdie.
0: Nick Birdie.
2: If he's, obviously one of the best, if not the best closer in Louisville baseball history, have him being in the bullpen with these pitching staffs, or the arms we're going to have on next year's roster, you better live up to the expectations, because Nick can show you that, hey, look, this is what I did in college. And again, we're not expecting you to be Nick Birdie, but you better deliver when your number's called next year.
1: Well, I like getting young like this. I do.
0: Texture says these additions seem lazy. Just my opinion. Why?
1: Probably just thinking like, oh, they're just former players, but McClure has been in coaching for the last couple seasons, and he has a familiarity with this program and a passion for it. That's what you get with guys. Like, you don't just want to go in-house, but I mean, these dudes they were dogs here, and not all former players are great coaches, but there's a reason why you bring them in.
2: I feel that way a lot of times when you bring in an alum to be the head coach, more often than not, but to an assistant role, I get where the texture's coming from, but like you said, McClure's been in the coaching ranks, and Birdie, he just retired from Major League Baseball or playing in the farm systems at various teams. That, again, we'll wait and see with how they do, but, I mean, you can be skeptical of this hire because the last few years, pitching has been the weakness.
1: Yeah, I'm not going to sit here and tell you I know for a fact that it's going to work out. But there's probably a cap to bringing in like an established pitching coach when you've still got Roger Williams on staff. This is probably what you had to do.
0: What do you mean? Explain that.
1: Well, you're paying Roger Williams, and he's still there. Even if you consider it like he's more of a developmental position and he's more of like a coordinator and behind the scenes, it's still like, I don't know if you could even bring in a guy that's already a pitching coach somewhere else. You know what I'm saying? Does that make sense?
0: Yeah. And
1: this was the most likely move, in my opinion, like bringing in younger guys. But
0: I think that's what you want anyway, right?
1: That's kind of what I wanted. I wanted fresh blood.
0: Well, and I think what you're going for with these two is the energy from really young guys. You've got one guy just walking out of the major leagues. But also, I think maybe we can get somebody on next week to talk about it. But I think one of the things that you're obviously going for is they are success stories.
1: Yeah.
0: From here to Major League Baseball, which is what every one of these guys is about. surely at least a piece of it is

0: a recruiting angle to this. You want to, like, I'm getting a call from a guy who played for the head coach there, who made it to the majors and stuck. Two guys, you know, that are going to be out there doing that. And look, we want coaching changes. You're getting them. I do agree with you, Dave. Whether this is going to end up being successful or not will depend on just how much Roger really is moved out of the day-to-day or not.
1: Yeah.
0: And if it turns out that he really is just the coach with some other title, well, then the results are going to be exactly the same. And then that'll be on Dan. You're kind of out of ideas at that point. Right?
1: Yeah.
0: Like it's 'cause you're making a lot of money. And so if it turns out that he's actually like conniving by doing this instead of feeling like he's maybe self-aware by doing this sort of thing, then the results will be his to have to live with.
1: Yeah, I wouldn't.
0: But I don't think that.
1: I don't think that either.
0: But part of this is also
1: earnest,
0: like,
1: move.
0: Like the pitching struggling has to do at least some with like your evaluation and recruiting there too, mm-hmm. right? It's not like they're not perfectly following what Roger Williams tells them to do, and he's telling them dumb stuff, right?
1: Yeah.
0: Like it's the recruiting, evaluation, retaining kind of piece to this as well is at least a part of it. And look, there is no denying that for a while this wasn't a problem.
1: It was not a problem for the first 13, 14 years that Dan was here.
0: And so there is a disconnect somewhere.
1: Yeah.
0: The question is it players are different? And like there are plenty of coaches in like other sports where something worked for a long time and then it just it stopped.
1: Yeah.
0: I don't know.
1: We have tons of examples of that. I mean, the year when we had Reed and Bobby and Luke as our starting trio and we got it taken with COVID was devastating because that was the best rotation we've ever had. You had two major league guys at the top, first round draft picks, and we weren't able to capitalize. We had that season stolen from us, which I'm sure is something that Dan probably thinks about all the time because we had an elite starting rotation, but there was a clear drop off after that. You know, and we've had years. This is not a one-off season thing. We've had years of talking about this. And there was like 3 or 4 years where like the line was essentially from all of us, including me, is that, you know, Dan has, and he still has the right to fix this. He built this program. You know, give him every opportunity to fix it. But he has a loyalty to Roger Williams, understandably so, because he was one of the best pitching coaches in America for a long time. But after now 5 seasons of this, of the clear drop-off, with no answer and no clear improvement, I mean, at some point, you had to make a change. And we can be unhappy with the change, but I'm happy that, some people might be skeptical of what they did, but I'm glad they did something, and we'll see if it pays dividends.
0: Well, and if this doesn't work, and if like we said, if this is actually kind of Machiavellian and the plan is really for Roger just to sort of keep doing
1: it,
0: but if it is, you're out of opportunities to fix it.
1: Yeah.
0: It gets fixed for you after that. Like, that's how this works.
1: Mm-hmm.
0: It's the same as Bobby Hire and Brian Van Gorder. You're like, okay, buddy, but like, this is it.
1: This is very true.
0: Like, you get to make a hire and people can be like, I don't know about that. But like, if it doesn't work, like, you don't get to make the suggestions anymore. And I'm pretty sure that's where we are.
1: I'm just remembering all the stories with Van Gorder.
0: Oh, me too.
1: Yeah.
0: Me too. We can laugh now.
1: Yeah, because we are years removed from it. At the time, it was like,
0: we were not laughing.
1: There's not a lot going on there.
0: Not at all. All right, let's take a quick break here. Jeff Holzman, hire too. You want to talk about that?
1: You did, yeah.
0: For just a second, at least. On the other side here. On the Drive Nothing.
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1: Biggest Biscuit, also known as Dave Skull.
2: 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Dave, a number of people who spoke negatively of coaching decisions there by Dan to bring in Nick Birdie and McClure, adding them to the coaching staff for Louisville, not making it clear their issue, not so much with bringing those guys in as much as this sort of weird amalgam of bringing them in, keeping Roger in kind of an even higher position. And I guess best case is this is sort of like sometimes institutions do this or state governments and stuff do this, where it's like somebody's really, really kind of crummy at their job and you promote them so that day to day their hands are on the thing that they're bad at less.
3: Right.
2: And maybe that's best case. It's fair critique. I'll listen to that.
3: Yeah, no.
2: Not like about those two guys, per se.
3: I'm not going to sit here and I get it. I'm not going to tell you you're wrong. Because it is a weird dynamic.
2: Oh, it's, look, it is. Now the results are his to live with.
3: It was kind of a compromise, it seemed like, on the surface to me. Where it's like, Dan's not going to fire Roger.
2: Yeah.
3: You know what I mean? But maybe we take Roger out of the day-to-day. That's just kind of what it looked like to me. I'm not bagging on Roger. He was one of the best in the business for a long time. It's just clearly over the last 5 years, something's got to change. And he's a good dude, and, you know, he's been committed to Louisville, and I'm not trying to bag on him too much, but at some point, the results speak for themselves. It's like, we have to make a change. You have to. It's not a question anymore. You got a reprieve last year because we made a miracle run to the College World Series. It was awesome. You know, we had a lot of hype preseason this year, but the pitching staff wasn't good enough. That's what held us back. We scored plenty of runs. And we can't waste. We get our big boy back, and we can't waste another season of that. Tank Davis is back.
2: Do need to have something to show for
3: a historic season.
2: Guys like that.
3: An historic career. He set our freshman home run record, and then he set our, you know, single season home run record, and he'll probably set the career. You know, like, it's just the guy's unbelievable, and we can't have another first team All American situation where he's not even really. He's a finalist for the Golden Spikes, but he doesn't win it, probably because our team wasn't any good.
2: Not the only coach making a coaching staff addition today, Dave. What can you tell us about Jeff Walls?
3: So, we hired Roman Tubner to fill out that last spot on the coaching staff. He was with Kim Caldwell at Tennessee last year. Caldwell has had an interesting tenure at Tennessee, to say the least.
2: Sounded like air quotes, it was.
3: Yeah. She had a mass...
2: Interesting, like this dinner tastes interesting and it's terrible.
3: Right. Yeah. She had a mass exodus from her roster this season. We were the benefit. We were the...

0: We benefited from that with Danai Prawl, former McDonald's All-American, one of the top recruits in the country last season, coming to Louisville, which I was extremely excited about. I think she has a ton of potential, along with Karis Baker and Sam Jones. But we get him. He was let go from Tennessee, but I think she's basically...
1: That might reflect well on him.
0: Letting everybody go.
1: Yeah.
0: You know what I mean? I think that that's one of those, there's not enough room under the bus for her situations. But I can't speak a lot to him personally. I would love to have a conversation with him soon, you know, and get more about his background and everything. But excited about it. We brought in two former head coaches. This is his first two assistant hires, and this is more of a younger coach and somebody who's going to fill out the staff nicely. So I do look forward to talking to him and kind of getting a sense of how he is as a coach. But
1: he's been around SEC staffs mm-hmm. before Tennessee, was on the staff at Alabama. 13 years as an assistant coach or as a coach in coaching. So whatever the critique of the guys we were just talking about, McClure and Birdie, he's the opposite.
0: It's the opposite with everybody that Jeff brought in at this point. But I would caution everybody, if you get fired or let go by Kim Caldwell, it's not necessarily a bad thing.
1: right.
0: It may not reflect poorly on him.
1: Yeah.
0: I think she's in scapegoat mode. Who knows how that's going to end up there, man. I don't know what their team's going to look like next year. I don't really care. I know that we whooped their ass last season.
1: Texas Marshall fan here. Kim indeed had an interesting year.
0: Tell people. Well, she came from Marshall. But that's... Kim's had a weird couple of years with Tennessee, but bottom line is I don't know how much longer she's going to last with the Vols.
1: She seems highly disliked.
0: Yeah, that's a nice way of putting it.
1: An abrasive, largely disliked person. By the way, Spain just took a 2-1 lead.
0: The Spanish are inevitable.
1: Basically, a dunk back right in front of the goalie. An unsecured... And that scoreboard is unbelievable, right? In that stadium, holy crap, dude! I gotta see a game in there at some point. That's wild. But anyway, yeah, an unsecured stop from the goalie, redirected back in. Spain up 2-1. We got about 2 minutes left in regulation, and then stoppage time. I am so on this. Sad Belgian faces everywhere.
0: She's. I don't know who's gonna. I don't know where Kim Caldwell's transfer portal classes. I was trying to look it up, and they always redirect you to the men's team. And I'm like, I looked up Louisville's, I get it right away. But last, she's... I remember after the South Carolina game, that was the big tipping point when she basically came out and was like, we got a lot of quitting us. And throws her players under the bus. And not in the way that, like when Jeff talks about his players, it's constructive.
1: Even when he doesn't make it, it's me versus them or
0: it's
1: me
0: us.
1: Or them. Yeah,
0: it's us. Yeah. I didn't prepare them
1: I
0: enough.
1: I haven't taught them.
0: Like, he will criticize his players, yeah. but he does it while also criticizing himself.
1: Because that's how it works.
0: That's how it works. Yeah. If the players fail, it's because of you. You know, at the end of the day, it falls at your feet. But the players, there was a mass exodus over the season. I think at one point she had one or two players on her roster left. I don't know. It's hard to follow Pat Summitt, even 10 years later, 15 years later, like it just is. And they went outside the bubble for this one. And she was a UT Martin player, you know, and coached at Marshall. And I just, she isn't going very well 2 years in. I'll put it that way.
1: I do like, though, that Jeff is an insecure adder of coaches on his bench. This is not a guy worried about, because you see this sometimes. There are coaches who want their assistant coaches to be a certain size, so to speak.
0: Yeah.
1: And he is not one of those.
0: No, he constantly brings in people that haven't had a man on the bench the last couple of years who went and took a head coaching job, I think, at Charleston. Is that right? I think something like that.
2: Yep. Isla followed her down there.
0: That's right. Isla went with her. He had Beth Burns on his bench for a long time. I mean, obviously, Stephanie Norman was a big presence. You know, he's never threatened by these people. It's always collaborative.
1: Well, I think he also

0: like, I'm going to bring in people that are, that don't already see everything the way I do. Yeah. Like, it's people from outside of their circles. I think some of us would have liked to have seen football do a little bit more, things like that. And just like we were saying with Dan, like, you got to in-house it here and keep doing things your way. And you get to do that when the results aren't that bad or when the results are good. But we'll be talking differently about the defensive side of the ball, in particular on football, if the results are worse. Jeff has been largely immune to that. Because really, it's about the head coach.
1: Yeah.
0: It's still about the head coach. Football, slightly different animal with how much things get split around.
1: For sure.
0: But you've got coaching changes. Jeff, I think, knows what he's looking for here. You've got guys, men and women, who've been involved in winning or being on staffs at the levels that you're talking about, your competition, that sort of thing. I think you could be happy with this.
1: Yeah, no, Jeff was very familiar with both of the first two assistants he brought in. You know, you get to know these people through coaching against them and in coaching clinics and everything like that. And, yeah, just Ken Caldwell's brought in 8 transfers this offseason. 8.
0: And that, look, it kind of goes the same way with the coach, though. When you're embattled and you've made it to where it's about the players from last year, and you get backing to do a massive overhaul of your roster and change 2/3 of a roster with players, it better be different, and it better be Betty. Better.
1: Better be Betty.
0: Better be Betty, hell. That sounds like a commercial,
1: Betty.
0: Doesn't it?
1: It does.
0: It better
1: Betty
0: be
1: Crocky.
0: Better.
1: Better
0: and if
1: Crocky.
0: It's not, you're next. It's that simple.
1: Yeah. I mean, she got Smichael from Maryland, who's a very good player. But, man, if you don't change your approach and you had a mass exodus last season, I mean, I'm not sure how much better it's going to be with 8 new players from 8 different places. Like,
0: well, and that's the good in these things.
1: Yeah.
0: All right. Let's take a quick break. You guys want to do us on the gas back?
1: Let's do it.
2: We got ISCO tickets on the line this
0: week. All right.
1: Yeah.
0: Yeah, we got ISCO tickets if you want them. So get in now. 8150. 93.9. We'll just send the gas back on the other side here on the Drive on FM.

0: The roster is set and off-season workouts are underway. When it's Louisville basketball, we're always talking about it.
1: Like, it wouldn't make sense to spend those money on a roster and not give them every chance to win, and they are going to give them every chance to win. They're going to play in the Bahamas. Does it matter who they play, honestly? It would be irresponsible to spend that amount of money and not do this. You've got to do this. To get that amount of practice time, to get a couple of games in there, it's great.
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3: Call me in.
2: Give us a call, 8150-939. We need this.
3: We do.
2: Especially Dave, who wasn't here last Friday.
3: That's right.
4: But I was here last Friday.
3: I wasn't here the Friday before.
2: Friday before,
3: either.
2: Correct.
3: So I haven't done it for 3 weeks. Because I missed the last
2: Help
3: two.
2: Dave scratch his competitive itch. 8150-939. That's what we need.
3: I don't want you to scratch any other of my itches, though.
2: Right. That's the only one.
3: I don't
2: the
3: only wish, one you're invited. Wouldn't wish that upon anybody.
2: And no others.
3: Unless you've got long fingernails.
2: In the meantime, Dave, I am dying at the... And, like, I don't know how it's going to go at Kansas for Tyron Stokes.
3: Who even knows?
2: None of us do. It seems very potentially high variance. Yes. Like, it could be spectacular. And it could be
4: Michael Brown.
2: He leaves in December or something, right? Like
3: it's, are we going to project ourselves on everybody else too? It's like it might be Michael Brown.
2: Yeah, I think we are.
4: I mean, yes. You see Darren Peterson's box score from last night. He had 9 fouls. I think he got 10 in summer league.
2: Hell yeah, dude!
3: But it was cool. Like they had Peterson and DeBonsa. You know, and they've been tied at the hip for years, you know, in the same class. And they both pretty much showed out, I mean, other than the foul thing. And tonight it's what, Cam Boozer and...
2: Caleb Wilson,
3: yeah, which is obviously a little UNC Duke angle there, too. I like that they do that kind of stuff in the summer league, you know, set it up. A little showcase.
4: I'll be watching Celtics Raptors.
2: So they did one of those... Kansas basketball... Necessary things that they do, show the workouts, show the team working out, and outside, in the heat, and they're running, looks like on the sidewalk, on the street, and somewhat blurry in the background,

0: Tyron Stokes running along with the team in jeans. What is happening?
1: It screams prepared for me.
0: Right. It's giving totally focused on this. Almost like he walked into the facility and was like, oh, that's today? And like, you better get your ass out there. I mean, there's not really a good reason why you'd be working out with the team in jeans.
1: Yeah.
0: Something isn't going right.
1: Like, did you get there late? Were you not planning on practicing? Like, all right, you know, get it. Maybe he's got like a little, like a tweaked shoulder or something. And he thought, I'm not going to do anything today. And Bill Self was like, no, you're going to run sprints with the rest of us in your jeans.
0: In the jeans, man. God.
1: Well, it would be better if he had loafers on, you know. Do young people wear loafers?
0: His Hey Dudes.
1: His Hey Dudes. That's better. That's probably better.
0: Do they make like size 17 Hey Dudes or whatever it is they probably wear?
1: I mean, I wear size 15s.
0: So, yes.
1: And Lord knows I'm wearing Hey Dudes right now.
0: Oh, same?
1: Yeah.
0: Same.
1: We are a Hey Dude friendly show.
0: Oh, yes. We are dudes.
1: Yeah.
0: For sure.
1: I don't like to tie my shoes. Bending over. Well, forget that.
0: Oh, am I going to? Yeah. Yeah. Thank you.
1: Might get lightheaded, pass out. Yeah.
0: I don't think we're going to get contestants today, Dave. I'm not happy about this.
1: Dude, we will go gas bag v gas bag if we have to.
0: All right. We'll give you guys another minute or two here. 81-50-93-9.
1: ISCO tickets. Lucas Glover, major champion, is in the lead at the ISCO right now. If you don't remember, he did win the 2009 U.S. Open at Bethpage Black. Not an insignificant accomplishment. Joel Damon is near the top of the leaderboard. He's everybody's favorite. If you watched Full Swing,
0: he was popular.
1: He was very popular. He's kind of a self-effacing underdog story. We love Joel. I think J.B. Holmes missed the cut, so... Won't be around, but I think Camilo Villegas might still be around.
2: Did Hadwin make the cut?
1: Huh?
2: Adam Hadwin?
1: You know what? I haven't seen yet. Yes, I know. Thank you. I know who Adam Hadwin is.
2: No, I know you are. There was more for the listeners there.
1: No, thank you very much.
0: He means me.
1: Have you seen this? Have you heard of this?
0: Adam of Hadwin? Note, Scottie Scheffler did not make the cut.
1: Yeah, so it's the first weekend as professionals that both Scottie Scheffler and Nelly Korda have missed the cut on the same weekend, which is insane.
0: He's been that good, that consistent, for that long.
1: 78 straight made cuts, which is not unheard of, but...
2: Not good the week before a major championship.
1: Not great. Not,
0: you're right. You're not going in with all the momentum in the world.
1: Max Homa made the cut, who is the biggest name that was here. Spencer's favorite golfer, Max Homa.
0: That's what I've heard.
2: Big fan. Just like I'm a big fan of Kevin for calling in now.
1: It looks like Adam Hadwin is going to, as of right now, barely make the cut. So.
0: We can take another. We don't have to have just one, but we do have Kevin, so we'll get things started here with something Gaspar.
3: Our guys know a lot about sports.
4: Clay Travis is still a dumbass.
1: There is porn on the television here.
4: I love a giant turkey leg.
1: I saw Louisville's offensive line get stoned.
3: But we want to level the playing field. Give their brains a real test.
5: Let us play this game for a pipe.
6: How has that baby not made her hotter?
3: And we want you to get involved.
7: Curse my balls.
3: So here's your shot. Can you stump the gas bag?
8: Dave, was that porn Sly Stallone porn?
1: It wasn't? From the best of my recollection.
0: I think we would have known if it was.
1: Yeah.
0: All right, Kevin, you're taking on Dave. I insist.
1: Kevin, you get to see it, buddy.
9: Let's go, man.
0: All right, let's do this. You deserve this, Dave. It's been too long.
1: Can't wait to lose. It's going to be awesome. Good luck, Kevin.
2: All right. ACC kickoff is next week. With that, obviously, we get the preseason award winners. Who won ACC Player of the Year for football last season at the end of the year?
0: Who was the actual ACC Player of the
2: Year? Yes.
1: Oh. Gas bag.
2: Go ahead.
1: Is it Mensa?
2: It was not a bad guess. I think 7-5 doesn't really yield you, and even though you made the conference title game.
0: Kevin, who won ACC Player of the Year last year?
9: Oh, man, I'm blanking on Miami's quarterback. That would be my only guess. I'm completely blanking now.
0: His answer is Carson Beck.
2: And Carson Beck is incorrect.
0: Is it Chandler Morris?
9: Yep.
8: It is not.
2: It was Haynes King.
1: Oh, okay, yeah. That makes way more sense, yeah.
0: I guess.
1: I guess Mensah's probably a pretty good. He had good stats. And,
0: yeah.
1: Hmm.
2: I mean, I get it. Georgia Tech's kind of forgettable unless you're Matt McGavick.
0: Correct. That's exactly right.
1: All right, Kevin, no blood, man.
2: All right. Unfortunately, yesterday we got the sad news, Bonnie Tyler passing away at the age of 75. One of her hit songs, Holding Out for a Hero, was on this 1980s movie soundtrack. Go ahead, Dave.
1: Footloose.
2: It was.
1: It's the chicken scene. The tractor chicken scene.
0: Yep.
2: All right, Dave, up one.
1: I was like, sure, why not?
2: No, I didn't know.
0: It kind of was what that was.
2: I don't know if Kevin had anything else to add to the Footloose scene.
9: Got nothing there.
2: All right. This game just went final before the top of the hour. Spain and Belgium no longer in progress. Spain has won 2-1 to advance to the semifinals. They are in the semifinals for the first time since they won it all back in 2010. In that World Cup, Spain won the final match 1-0 in extra time. Who did they defeat?
9: Gatbag.
2: Go ahead.
9: France?
2: Not a bad guess because France is a power, but not that year.
1: Gatbag.
0: Can you read it again?
1: Is it Germany?
2: It was not.
0: Read the question again. Read it again.
2: Yeah, so Spain currently in the semifinals. It's the first time they've made the semifinal round since they won the World Cup back in 2010. In that World Cup, Spain won 1-0 in the finals in extra time.
1: Was it Netherlands?
2: It was Netherlands.
1: Yeah, yeah. Sorry, I got my years mixed up. Yeah, because I remember I was cheering for the Netherlands in that game.
0: All right, do or die for Kevin here.
1: Actually, I already won.
2: Yeah, Dave won because of the Footloose question.
0: That was three?
2: That was three already. Oh, yeah. Okay.
1: But I insist that Kevin get the ISCO tickets.
0: I agree with that.
1: Yeah, Kevin, you want the ISCO tickets?
9: I'll go with that.
1: I insist that you get them.
9: Well, I appreciate that, man. Yeah, I'd love to.
1: All right. Have a great weekend, dude. Enjoy it.
0: I'll put it back on hold for you. And it's time for you and I to just go head to head here, buddy.
1: Yeah, man. You know, he's a winner. He called in. He's a winner to me.
0: Right. He got us off the ground here. Yeah. Let's do it.
2: All right. Belgium no longer chasing their first World Cup title. Their best finish was third place back in 2018. What country hosted the World Cup that year?
1: 2018. 2014 was Brazil. Was it Russia?
2: It was Russia.
0: Yeah.
2: The Wimbledon final is now set. You got Sasha Zverev will take on Jannik Sinner on Sunday for the championship. Sinner is looking to go back-to-back at Wimbledon. Who did he defeat last year to win the title?
1: Alcaraz?
2: It was like, if you follow tennis enough, you would know the name. Yeah, Carlos Alcaraz. And then
1: I need no hint, my brother.
2: I know.
1: I might need it later.
2: You might. All three of the host nations are now eliminated from the World Cup.
1: That is correct.
2: Yes.
1: Bye.
2: Dave is just buying, not taking the host.
1: We're going to cross the segments here.
2: Who was the last country to win the World Cup the year that they hosted it?
1: France.
2: That was France. Do you know what year?
1: Yeah. That was 2006.
2: No, it was
1: 1998. I'm sorry. It was 1998. It was one of the worst World Cups in our history. Terrible group showing. 98, Zidane.
0: Which is saying something, right?
1: Yeah, Zidane and I think Henri was on the team already, I think, as a young man.
0: It would have been,
1: Yeah.
2: Switching it to pop culture we go. July 9th, 2003, this Disney live-action film was released. The film was based on a ride at various Disney parks and was the first Disney film to receive a PG-13 rating. What film was it?
1: Can you repeat that one more time?
2: Yeah, July 9th, 2003. This Disney...
1: Oh, sorry, Pirates of the Caribbean.
2: Yeah.
1: Yeah, it just took me a second.
2: Right. Yeah, the first ever PG-13 Disney film. Then July 9th, 2001, the British version of The Office debuted on the BBC. What was the name of Ricky Gervais's character?
1: David Brent.
2: It was.
0: I've never watched that version.
1: It's good.
2: I've wanted to years ago, but I never have gotten around to it.
1: It's very good. It's very different. It's very good.
2: On this day in 2008, this app was released on the iPhone. The app allows users to find out the name of songs that are playing.
1: Shazam.
0: Yeah.
2: Yep. Very helpful app. And then lastly,
0: Angela's my Shazam.
1: Yeah.
0: Angela, I just ask her what this is.
2: I'm good at it.
1: A certain year.
0: She's extremely good at it.
2: Yeah, I'm very good at it if I know the song, but...
0: Well, yeah, obviously. Way to go, buddy.
2: Yeah.
0: That's the funniest thing you've ever
1: that's
0: said.
1: That's so good.
2: I'm very good at, if I know the song.
0: 10% of the time, it works 100% of the time.
1: I'm good at trivia if I know the answer.

0: Yeah, way to go.
1: Yeah, that was one of the dumber things I've said on this airwaves.
2: Yeah, it's fine. It's not
0: wasn't dumb, it was just funny.
2: It's not anywhere close to the dumbest things I've said, trust me.
1: All right, and then lastly, the great actor Tom Hanks turned 70 yesterday. Before embarking on a successful movie career, he appeared in 3 episodes of this 80s sitcom as Uncle Ned. What show was it?
2: Oh, God. I thought you were going to ask about Bosom Buddies.
1: Bosom Buddies. Yeah. I was like, oh, should I do that? No.
2: Uncle Ned. Oh.
0: I connected the circuit there.
2: Is it Growing Pains?
1: It is not.
0: Family Ties?
1: Was Family Ties.
2: Yeah, yeah, I was between the two.
0: It was between the two.
2: It was Growing Pains or Family Ties. Man, I went with the wrong one. Nice job.
1: All right. That has been Something Aspect. You guys did awesome today. Thanks for playing, man.
2: Hey.
0: And we got the... He's on hold for the old ISCO tickets.
2: Yeah, and he'll get them because he participated.
0: Is Scotty Scheffler okay?
2: Man, you know, it's funny to say, like, he hasn't been in his best form of late, but it's still really good form compared to most people.
0: Yeah, he's a victim of, you know, being compared to himself.
2: Exactly.
0: But missing a cut is not good for anybody.
2: Especially not in the prep for the Open.
0: Yeah.
2: You know, like, that's what the Scottish Open is. It's a prep for the Open, for the British Open, as we call it. You know, you get that style of play, you know, and probably doesn't put you in a great frame of mind. Before another major, I probably wouldn't bet on him this weekend, but that's when he comes out and shoots 8 under. So I'm not worried about Scotty, but he certainly hasn't been in top form. But again, like, if you took his last year of results, 99.5% of golfers would take it.
0: Would love for that to be their low point.
2: 100%.
0: Right?
2: 100%. Would love for that to be their high point, most of them.
0: Are you gonna head out there at all? You gonna try to?
2: I'm gonna try. So the problem with that for me this week, like, I love the ISCO. It was great last year. Hurstbourne's a beautiful course that I've had the pleasure of playing a handful of times. And I love getting to see professionals play the same holes I did, even though they're playing it from the backs, from the super back tees, beyond where the tees are normally. And they're playing it at par 70, you know, to make it more more difficult. I still love it's cool to watch people that are really good at this sport play the same holes you have, you know, and take some of the same shots you have and just do it
0: well. Enjoyed us, you know, we walked a little bit of it on Friday a year ago and just see, like, it's clearly a different animal.
2: Yeah.
0: Like, it is. Which is why Leo's take that golf isn't a sport is insane.
1: I was about to ask, is golf a sport or activity?
0: When they play, it is.
2: It's a sport.
0: It's an activity for us. It's definitely a competitive sport for those.
2: Like, it was
0: guys.
2: Cool going to Valhalla because I've played a handful of scrambles there, you know, so I know the holes and I've
0: humble brag.
2: Put it on those. No, I mean, I've never played my own ball there. You know, I don't have rich friends like that. And now they don't really do scrambles out there with the new ownership group. Like, not really that I know of.
0: Fair.
2: They kind of closed the doors a little bit. But, like, it's just cool to see the professionals play the same holes you have, you know, and unfortunately.
0: That is unique to golf.
2: It is. Yeah. It's unfortunately they've scheduled the ISCO the same weekend as the Metro Championship. And I have to push my boulder up the hill and play that every year. I'm just hoping I don't shoot myself out of the tournament tomorrow. So that's where I'm at. I have the driver back in the bag, Mark. I'm feeling pretty good.
0: I think that's code for I'm hitting the driver well. Yes.
2: Yeah, it's.
0: I don't speak golf.
2: It's a.
1: Neither do I.
0: Okay.
2: It's kind of the death sentence when you say, I figured something out.
0: Oh, right.
2: But I said that earlier this week.
0: Yeah, the golf muses don't smile
2: like
0: that.
2: Yeah, but like, I have figured something out with my driver where I'm transferring my weight better and my ample weight and getting some more power into the ball. So I'm feeling comfortable with hitting it off the tee again, and that's probably spells disaster because on T1 at Iroquois, I'll probably rip one left and lose it on 9T or kill somebody that's teed off 2 hours before. So,
0: well, hopefully none of that happens.
2: Yeah. Real positive attitude I've got going into this
0: tournament. I can see how you've been able to figure things out. Good Lord.
2: I mean, you know, I went up to South Park the other day and shot an 80. I felt pretty good about it. If I can get around into the high 70s, I should have a shot in my flight, at least to place. So I'll probably shoot a 94. I have the inability to be positive.
0: I was
2: going
0: into
2: girlfriends. I am not miserable to play with when I'm playing poorly. You know, I don't like to drag the people around me down. I'll just sit there and smoke my cigar and say nice shot and play my music and
0: be an encourager.
2: Yeah, try to be a positive influence on the other people in my group, even if I am 30 over.
0: Well, you don't ever want to be the guy that ruins it for everybody else.
2: Yeah, I know too many of those. You never want to be that guy.
0: I would be that guy, I think. Like, if I'm not having fun, I think I would make it unfun for
2: me. Don't be like throwing clubs and yelling at you.
0: Okay, I wouldn't do that, but you would know I'm not having fun, and that sucks. I can't turn it off.
2: Yeah.
1: You see, I never played actual golf, so I'd know I'd be terrible at it, so that's why I just never try.
0: That's the attitude that you want to instill in people.
2: I mean, me, who's just talking down about my game and saying I'm going to shoot a 94 tomorrow, I'm so like, well, you don't have to have that attitude, Spencer.
1: Yeah, triple that. That's my score.
2: Maybe. I don't know.
1: Can you max out?
0: That was actually optimistic.
2: Not in stroke play, you can't. Now, in one of the tour I play on locally, the amateur, you know, just knock around tour I play on, we do cap it at net triple, I believe, is what they've done now. Just in the interest of pace of play. Because if you have a net triple or multiples, you're probably not going to win any money anyway. So just pick that damn ball up.
1: How many net triples do you usually get in a round?
2: None.
0: Do you make fun of people when they do?
2: No.
1: No, Dave's not.
0: Is that like a golf gods will give you one?
2: Yeah, I'm not trying. Like, we might rib each other about bad shots, but I'm not trying to, like, make you feel especially if you paid to play in an event. I'm sympathetic.
0: Our guy Doc says, the biscuit refuses to play with me, but he will play in my charity scramble. Hashtag noticing.
2: First of all, I have invited Doc to play golf before.
0: I think he's saying he's invited you. That seems to be the problem.
2: He has never texted me to play golf.
0: Doc?
2: But I have signed up for his charity scramble, and if anybody else wants to sign up for a scramble for a good cause, it's coming up in a couple of weeks. I'll pull up the information and give you all more details, but it's Doc's charity that is in support of the American Heart Association. We had him on a while ago to talk about this. Doc suffered a stroke a couple years ago and has become very involved with the American Heart Association, and it's a great cause, great people, and all of the proceeds will go towards that phenomenal cause. I believe his foundation is called the 22 Foundation, if I remember that correct, and I know there's spots open, so it's $100 a player or $400 a team if you've got one, and it all goes to a wonderful cause. So look that up. I will share the details on my Twitter feed once again, and great people, great cause, and I'll be there so you can make fun of me. Or make fun of Doc. He's easy to make fun of. I love you, Doc.
0: Texture says, one of my big fears is having to play golf and I hold up the whole tournament.
2: Yeah.
0: I had never even considered that, but you can add that to mine.
2: So I'm barely hanging on to a single-digit handicap. Like, in the grand scheme of things, I'm a decent golfer compared to the general public. But usually when I get into a two-day tournament, I turn into a 20 handicap. I'm awful. It doesn't matter if I shoot a 78 on Friday in a prep round. I go out on Saturday, and I absolutely blow it. So I had a magical run a couple of years ago when I was in. So the way they do that, they flight it by handicap, you know, just basically by the quality golfer. And a couple of years ago, the handicaps were huge. Like, the flights were huge. So we had 6 handicaps playing with 12 handicaps. And at the time, I was like an 11-8. So I was one of the worst golfers in my flight. And we were playing at Vetner, and I started 5 over in the first 3 holes. And I was like, all right, well, we're going to torch this money. And then I parred the next 5 over in the first 3 holes. I parred the next 4 holes. Birdie eagle to finish the front 9. I was 2 over and I was in the lead in my flight for the next 4 holes. And then I blew up on 14 tee. It wasn't even a bad shot. I just put it under a tree and then put 2 in the water and excused myself from the tournament.
0: I do appreciate that texture admitting that. I think I've told you guys before that, like, one of Angela's greatest fears is ever doing something cool and then being asked to throw out a ceremonial first pitch.
2: I've always wanted to.
0: I get it. It feels like there's way more ways for that to go wrong than
2: sure.
0: Right.
1: There's no upside. Because if it's good, no one's remembering it.
2: Whatever, man. I'm going to the mound.
0: Unless you're throwing like off the W on 9/11, right? Like, yeah.
2: I got to tell you, man. W nailed that.
0: They should not do any more ceremonial first pitches.
2: It was pretty incredible.
0: It was the end.
2: It doesn't matter where you are on the political spectrum. That was an amazing moment.
0: Of course it was.
2: It was phenomenal. He grew up playing baseball. He was a part-time owner. You know, like the guy was a baseball guy. But he went out there with a bulletproof vest on and just...
0: Right down the middle.
2: Right down the middle.
0: Unbelievable, dude.
2: It's like, good lord, dude.
0: It's like a movie.
2: He cooked in that moment. I know. Like, good lord. During the, it was the World Series.
0: World Series, yeah.
2: Yeah, right after it happened. It was unbelievable.
0: Be hard to beat that.
2: Yeah. You could be, was it Lance Stevenson? Or, no, who were some of the...
0: There have been many.
2: 50 Cent was one of the worst ones.
0: 50 Cent's really bad.
2: I confused it because there was that video, you know, when Lance Stevenson blew... into LeBron's ear. Wasn't it LeBron's ear?
1: Yeah, back in the conference finals, back like 2013, 2014.
2: So somebody made a video when 50 Cent threw the ball of Lance Stevenson blowing on it, and it going 10, 20 feet to the left of the catcher.
1: I think Carla Rae Jepsen also had a very bad
2: throw. The one that threw it right down, right? Like she threw it, it was like it got stuck to her fingers, went and threw it right down to the grass.
0: Like, I remember the first, like when I was 5 years old playing T-ball for the first time. And the very first practice, there were twin brothers that were on my team, and both of them doing that very thing. Like, we just got, like, a few feet apart, and it was just take it back and throw, and both of them just spiked it directly into the ground in front of them. And 40-something years later, I still think about that.
2: So, we were doing long toss, you know, when I was playing high school baseball. Yeah. And we were doing long toss, and our coach was meeting with pitchers and catchers right next to long toss, and I threw a long toss and hit one of our pitchers in the back of the head. It's like, Robbie, I'm sorry, buddy.
0: Poor. That's tough.
2: It's like, Skull, what are you doing? It's like, I just, the wind. I don't know. I'm sorry. Robbie Fadu, I hope he's all right. Hope that didn't do any permanent damage.
1: He still holds a grudge all these years later.
2: I'm sure he does.
0: So funny, by the time Dave hit me with the ball.
1: You guys would have won state if you didn't do that.
2: Yeah, I'm sure.
0: Wrecked my career. That'd be great if he really did. He blames you. Like, I was never the same.
2: Oh, we have video of me.
0: He just flinches all the time now.
2: Like, we used to play pickup basketball in the Crestwood Elementary gym. And we were going for a loose ball, and we were both going for it, and I just shoved with my arm without even realizing it. And my buddy broke his arm and couldn't play baseball that year. I felt bad about it.
0: That's awful.
2: And I was like, I'm sorry. And I was like, I don't think I pushed him, but my buddy had a camera literally right where the ball went.
0: Oh, no.
2: And you can see me, like, basically, like, we're running side by side, and I, like, go like this to go towards the ball and totally shove him.
1: I caught you in 720p, Dave.
0: Exactly.
2: He did. It's exactly right. It was, like, 2000, probably the year 2000. Terrible, grainy footage. He brought it up a couple years ago and put it on Facebook. With an edit with the bodies hit the floor on it.
0: Texture wants to know, who's the golfer that plays super slow?
2: Oh, God. There are several. It used to be Sergio, but I'm blanking. Everybody hates him.
0: That doesn't help.
2: It doesn't. I am, for whatever reason, completely blanking right now. I'll get you. Hold on.
0: Texas Biscuits out here headhunting.
2: Unfortunately, it wasn't on purpose. I was a big boy, you know.
0: I don't think I ever injured anybody.
2: Cantlay.
0: Okay.
2: Patrick Cantlay.
0: Okay.
2: Sorry, I just completely blanked on his name. He's one of my least favorite golfers. But during the Ryder Cup, I was like, all right, pair him with the people that he will piss off.
0: All right. We need to take a quick break here. We'll come back just a little bit more to get into before we send you off into your weekend here on The Drive on the Thunderbolt. We'll be right back.
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4: 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Name just scored. Recovered an onside kick. Here's Hartman to throw again. Guns it down the middle. Up in the air. And intercepted. On the rebound. The Cars have it. Devin Neal takes a knee. Oh, my. What a night. Louisville 33, Notre Dame 20.
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2: 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Dave White, as we were going to the break, you're like, you think that Kawhi's ever actually going to get traded back to the Raptors? And it seems like maybe no. Something is afoot, yes? With that, it was shocking, right? Because yeah. We talked about this just a little bit yesterday when it was announced, but it seems like there's some real fear. I think Pablo said this a little bit today. There's some real concern on the part of the Raptors that Kawhi himself may have done something that's going to merit an actual punishment and not just the Clippers. And that they'd be trading for somebody that they might not have access to for some sort of period of time.
3: So the way I read it is, essentially, if the Raptors went through with the trade, that they would be on the hook for anything, you know.
2: Possibly, yeah.
3: Possible.
2: Kind of reads that way.
3: Yeah, for possible repercussions, which I don't blame them for holding off on this. It makes sense to me, though, because if there are repercussions here, Kawhi should have some. There are two parties in this.
2: I don't disagree with you. And that's not something that we've talked about all that often, about him and like whatever role he perhaps might have played.
3: Well, he had to have been...
2: Or responsibility he has in this.
3: He had to have knowledge. It wasn't just Uncle Dennis rolling on his own, I don't think. You know, like, it's hard for me to buy that the player didn't have any knowledge of a no-show contract with aspiration on the side that he was receiving money from, unless it all went to Uncle Dennis and he's just, you know, in that KL Incorporated or whatever the name of his LLC was that they formed in California and they were taking all the money. You know, like it's the whole thing is, at this point, I consider it fact that it happened. There's just an abundance of evidence. You can't sell me the Clippers' point of view. There's too many, or what Ballmer and company are,

0: are selling, there are too many red flags. There's too many situations that the only explanation is they owed Kawhi money and they had a deal. I mean, having that, the investment after they were belly up, still investing money in them in amounts that were essentially exactly what they owed Kawhi.
1: Oh, it's just, it's inarguable.
0: It's not a theory anymore. There's too many, there's too much stuff around it, which is why the NBA's hand has been forced here. To where they're finally, you know, mid-investigation, and maybe there might be some repercussions, and there should be. I mean, they don't – other owners, everybody, they don't take this lightly. And Ballmer's a very good owner to have in the NBA in general. He's not afraid of – he's active, he's visible, and he's not afraid of spending while also not being problematic for the most part on the surface. For the most part. This is huge. You can't overlook it. And I'm sure the NBA would have loved to if Pablo Torre didn't get his fingers in it and start digging. It was really funny when Pablo Torre tweeted out the other day and this basically Raptors fans just angry as hell at him. It's not his fault,
1: it's
0: dude.
1: It's totally his fault that Kawhi... Yeah.
0: Sorry he did journalism.
1: Right.
0: You know, like, do you... Like, I don't care. It doesn't affect the Spurs really in any way. Clippers are going to be mid with him. The Raptors are in the East. Like, whatever. But... There has to be repercussions for this. And I think that other teams will demand it. Like, Silver's got a big mess on his hands.
1: By the way, what's up with the Real Housewives of the Spurs? You saw this, right?
2: I don't think I did.
0: Yeah, their play-by-play guy basically
2: was
0: blown up by his girlfriend for having an affair with a player's sister. So
1: he was fired. Seems a little strong, doesn't it?
0: To let him go?
1: Yeah.
0: Depends on which player it was.
1: Does it really come down to that?
0: I don't know, man.
2: I don't know if it was true, but someone said it was Lindy Walters' sister.
0: Well, that wouldn't rate.
2: I was like, yeah, it's like one of the last people on the
0: 14th guy on the bench.
1: By the way, Shams just tweeted that Bam Adebayo and Tyler Herro got into a physical altercation in Vegas on Friday in which Adebayo struck Herro. Sources tell ESPN. I'm Team Bam Adebayo on this one.
2: Two former Kentucky guys.
0: And one former Heat. Yeah.
2: Because Hero's in the trade to go to Milwaukee.
0: Yeah.
2: I wonder how much of that's been brewing.
1: That means Bam Adebayo's been holding onto it all this time. Yeah, finally, he got traded. He's like, I'm about to unload.
2: Like, Draymond was like, I don't care. It's Jordan Poole. I'm going to punch him. And then Bam's like, I'm going to wait till this guy gets traded. And then go to Vegas where Summer League is and then unload.
0: I just want to know who. So Jacob Toby is the guy who got fired by the Spurs.
1: Yeah.
0: I want to know, so you're saying Lindy Waters?
2: That was what I saw, but it could have been Photoshop. I wasn't 100% sure.
0: I don't know. Who knows? But, I mean, I'm sure it's a clause in his contract. His girlfriend got on his IG and blew it up, apparently.
2: Yeah, I did see it. I didn't listen to it, but I just saw the caption, and it was like, Coward's like, cheating shouldn't get you fired from your job. It's like...
0: Plus, he's not married.
1: Yeah. It depends.
2: It depends, yeah. Like, I'm like, call him, sit this one out. Like, you don't need to comment on everything.
0: That's company. You know what I mean? Like, it's probably
1: also,
0: in
1: you can't,
0: the contract.
1: You can't say that unequivocally.
0: No, you can't.
1: There's plenty of cheating that would wreck a team that you're absolutely going to get fired for.
0: Yeah, there's plenty of cheating. And honestly, with the play-by-play guy, they're probably like, it doesn't matter what player. Like, you can't be fraternizing with players' families or whatever. But that seems, it seems a little strong with, like, he's not married. He's not, you know what I mean? Like, it's still dirtbag behavior, but I don't know.
2: I mean,
0: there's got to be more to the story, you would think.
2: Udoka and Sharon Moore lost their jobs because of an affair. There's more to it, too, but
1: like, slightly.
2: Slightly more.
0: Just
2: too.
0: A little
2: especially
0: bit.
2: Sharon, at least. Like, Udoka was a staffer. Like, that, obviously, you don't.
0: Sharon Moore was a staffer, too, and it was a young woman, and he was apparently stalking her after she.
1: And lied about
0: it.
1: And lied about it. Yeah, once it was being investigated.
0: And both of them were married, right?
2: Yes. Doug was in a long-term relationship.
0: Oh, yeah. Okay.
2: It was not long.
0: Either way, like, when you used to have an affair with people on staff, on the team, that's completely different.
1: It does feel like if they liked him more, this would not be what it was. Like, there's probably more to this under the surface. And this, it wouldn't shock you. It wouldn't shock me, Dave, if it turns out they've been looking for a reason.
0: Yeah.
1: And this gives it to him. But that, I mean, just on the surface, like, that kind of sucks to blow your broadcasting career. Like, that's one of those jobs. It's like, that's, there's nowhere to go. There's nowhere up to go from there.
0: Late Tuesday night, a post appeared on Toby's Instagram story that read, "This is my girlfriend of 6 years, but I cheated on her with Lauren Waters." So that would make sense. So ow. Feel free to continue following me if you really think I'm a good guy, because I'm not.
1: What a nightmare, dude. God.
0: He did not post that.
1: I would guess so.
2: Yeah, that's what I saw. And I was like, that seems very suspicious that I don't think that's true.
0: No, I'm saying, like, it was.
1: He clearly
0: it was his girlfriend on his that yeah. got on his IG, is what I'm saying. Another post, me and my new girlfriend, Lauren Waters. And there's a bunch of pictures of them in, like, a photo booth.
1: Ouch.
0: Yeah. I don't know. That's rough.
1: Things are never going good when that sort of thing happens.
0: It's not, man. Oof. Having a no good, very bad day.
1: Wow.
0: So I was reading, this is like a little thing I was reading on, man. I know you're familiar with this, the Brad Stevens quote about hard
1: about to, whatever, right? Yeah. Yeah, whatever, you know, it is. He's like, yes, I know.
0: Hard to contend when 70% of your salary is tied up in two players, two high usage players, which is basically the reasoning that he used for trading Jaylen Brown. Now the question, I think Zach Harper wrote about this, like, who fits into that decree, basically? And one team does now. Any guess?
1: So there is one NBA team that has 70% of its salary tied up in two players.
2: Isn't it Philly?
0: No.
2: I thought it was Philly with Jaylen and Joel.
0: Really close, but no. And actually, Joel's the third highest paid player on the team right now, I think. It's the Warriors.
2: I was wondering, because Draymond opted out, so I didn't know who was
0: Jimmy Butler. Yeah. Oh, that's right. So they're 72.4%. But then there's a bunch of teams that are above 63%, including the Celtics at 68.2% with Tatum and Paul George now. But obviously Paul George is a different situation than Jaylen Brown with the years on the contract. But
1: that is a perfectly rational stance to take. However, it feels like CYA when your response to that was to trade for Paul George.
0: Right.
1: Like, it's what you did to, like, remedy that that makes it feel like rationalization.
0: And you can explain it away by saying, like, Paul George's contract is shorter. You know, it's, what, 2 years instead of three?
2: Yeah, and I'm convinced Paul George is getting traded within the next year.
0: Well,
2: like, I think next summer he's getting traded.
1: When is that not true?
0: He's trying to play for everybody.
1: It's always true.
0: But, like, the Nuggets are at 66% with Jokic and Murray. The Cavs with Donovan and Mobley at 66%. Right. The Wizards with Anthony Davis and Trae Young. And then the Heat with Giannis and Bam at 65%. And OKC with SGA and Chet Holmgren at 63.7%.
1: You know one person I would not want to strike me in the head? Bam Adebayo.
0: Bam Adebayo. That's got that punch comes with something behind it.
1: Some mitts, you know?
0: Yeah. Wouldn't want that.
1: I bet his hands look like when people wear those Hulk gloves.
0: Yeah.
1: Like his actual hands.
0: Yeah. I mean, I've got big hands, and his are probably would dwarf 50% either of higher. Hands.
1: Yeah. Yeah.
0: Bigger. It's like when I shake hands with Justin Jeffries, I'm like, those hands are way bigger than mine.
1: Yeah, he has got
0: freaking
1: mitts. Yep. I'll add to that. If there's anyone I would love for Bam Adebayo to punch in the NBA, Tyler Herro way up there. It's like, I won all the way around here. I did not get punched. Tyler Herro did get punched.
2: I mean, talk about Friday News Dump, and she was on vacation, so we can't get his reaction.
0: Grayson Allen.
1: I mean, Grayson Allen is everyone's number one. Yeah. But Tyler Herro pretty good.
0: Oh. Yeah, it's pretty good. I don't know. There's a lot of players that I would like to see punched in the face, starting with most of the Thunder roster. I'm going to be honest with you.
1: I mean, Draymond is way up there,
0: too. He is. Yeah. But Alex Caruso is...
2: No, but Draymond can defend himself, though.
0: Caruso's gone way up in my book.
1: Oh, really?
0: On the list, yeah.
1: Okay.
0: You didn't watch that series as a Spurs fan.
1: That's true.
0: Caruso, I just wanted to throw into a dumpster.
1: Wow.
0: For most of the series, yeah.
1: strong. But I get it. I get it.
0: Like, you know, throw in the dumpster, hits the dumpster, dumpster drops on him. You know what I mean? Like,
1: right. That kind of, yeah, the mannequin.
0: The whole thing. Yeah. The whole thing. Give me the whole thing.
1: All out.
0: He is deserving of a Wimby elbow.
1: Yeah, Chris Haynes now also reporting it. Miami Heat informs me they are aware of a physical incident between Bam Adebayo and Tyler Hero, but they're not commenting on it. This is Pat Riley. Pat Riley's like, good.
2: It's also like, it's the summer. Like, I mean, I know he's employed by you, but this is his offseason too.
1: Yeah. How are you going to get punched on your day off? What are they doing at Summer League?
2: Supporting their young guys.
1: Oh, get out of here.
0: It's a party for the rest of them.
2: It's Comic-Con for the NBA.
0: Yeah, man.
1: Is it real? Like, I didn't know Vegas, the Vets went.
2: Vegas? Do they? I mean, I think they go for like part of the week. They're not there the entire time. Right. It's an NBA nerd convention.
0: Yeah, dude, like NBA writers like Summer League. You know, you get to go and hang out in Vegas. And
1: okay, and it is Tyler Hero's fault. Shams reporting the altercation occurred at a practice court in Las Vegas, in a Las Vegas hotel this morning, sources said. So it happened this morning. Starting when Adebayo approached Hero about comments the guard made critiquing the center on social media after their 7-year run in Miami ended. Basically, he Will Smithed him, right? Keep my name out your mouth. Right?
2: Yeah, essentially.
1: How many of us, who amongst us, has not wanted to go slap Tyler Hero in the face? Right?
0: I have. I would love to do that.
1: Are there any people Dexter wants to know that you would like to strike you in the head?
0: Fair, I would.
1: Fair. No, there's no one that you're like, yeah, do it. There's only people that you would like less. There's nobody that would positively be like, hell yeah, hit me in the head. Unless I would get something for it.
0: How much would it take
1: to let Bam punch me in the face?
0: We'll start with Bam.
1: I would not start with Bam.
0: I'm just saying, like, what's the number?
2: His yearly salary.
1: 7 figures. And where is he hitting? Where is he hitting me?
0: In the face.
1: Jaw low. Forehead, I might absorb that.
2: In the nose.
1: Oh, no. No, no.
0: Nose, a lot of bad things can happen.
1: Right. Well,
0: 7 figures for Bam?
1: I'm not trying to get... Like, I feel like he could kill you with his hands.
0: I don't know, man.
1: Although NBA guys don't exactly punch.
0: That's what I'm saying. Like, obviously a gigantic human being, but 7 figures? Man, I'd do that for 50. Maybe even 10,000.
1: Thank you for the clarification there.
2: Yeah. I was like, $10.
1: It sounds like you're into it. $10. You at least have to cover my deductible here.
0: That's true. listen, you cover my medical bills plus 10,000. You can punch me in the face.
1: If it's
0: that goes for everybody listening, too, unless you're a trained MMA or boxer.
1: If it's in the head, yes. Face, no.
0: Yeah. I'm not that tied to my face.
2: I really hope we get a video from TMZ at some point.
1: This needs to come out.
0: It really does.
1: There's got to be footage.
0: I want to see him get rocked.
2: Especially if he was in a casino. Yes. Like, oh, did he steal your money? No, he just assaulted me. Okay.
0: Craps table. Just love it. Bam is one I would want on my side for sure. How much for Tyson?
1: I don't think I could just do it. I don't think I could let him do
0: it. Put a glove on him?
1: What?
0: Boxing glove.
1: I mean, I assumed you meant with a boxing glove. Yeah. With Tyson. There's no way without one.
0: Hey, Zach Galifianakis took it in The Hangover.
1: I heard about that. That's crazy. Really did have a line in the front yard when they pulled up to it.
0: Did they really?
1: Oh, like Tiger. Mike Tyson Tiger, back yeah. in the day. Or Tiger, yes. Yeah. Excuse me. Oh.
0: Tigers love pepper. They hate cinnamon. Just always remember that.
1: I need this footage pretty bad.
0: I do.
1: By the way, Texture says, speaking of Double J, has anyone checked on Matt's well-being today? Because he's with Zach.
0: He's done a couple shows with Zach this week, hasn't he?
1: He's built up the antibodies, I think.
0: Yeah. Matt'll just go. You know, put him in any situation. He'll just go.
1: Zach's gonna have to like spend the weekend to hold up in a closet, like rebuilding his stockpile.
0: He gonna do next week when he's not the man anymore?
1: I know it's gonna be like when Beavis and Butthead weren't allowed to laugh in sex ed. And then, like as soon as they leave, it just explodes out of them at the end of school every day. It's kind of going
0: to
1: be like
0: Louis's going to have a week from hell next week because Zach's just going to be trying to bogart the mic the entire show.
1: Oh, like a withdrawal?
0: Yeah.
1: Yeah. You're right.
0: He's going to be like, welcome into the round table. He's like, nope. Pull it back. Pull it back,
1: They're going to fight.
0: They're going to fight.
1: It's going to be Bam and Tyler Herro.
0: That is. They're going to fight. Louis's going to, he's going to
1: I'm going to take Louis in that one.
0: Yeah.
1: I'll bet you he fights dirty, which is fine.
0: I don't think he needs to against Zach.
1: But he would.
0: Yeah. Right. Give him the old Belgian dip.
1: He would.
0: The Belgian dip. Louis, please correct me if you're not Belgian.
1: I don't think he is.
0: I think he is.
1: I mean, might as well.
0: I think we had this conversation before because he has like a French-sounding last name. Right. But I think he's Belgian.
1: Okay.
0: I might have made that up, though. So don't put it past me.
1: You were convincing.
0: Thank
2: he can't defend himself. So
0: that's right.
2: You're right.
1: Also that. Although we're saying in a fight with Zach, he could.
0: Yes. Is there anybody at the station that you wouldn't take in a fight against Zach?
1: Blank.
0: You don't think Blank could take him?
1: Glasshaw.
0: Man. That's tough for Blank.
1: I think Zach would be motivated in that one.
0: Yeah?
1: Yeah.
0: All right. Blank might want to fight him after getting the telemarketer last week.
1: Okay. This is true.
0: It's great content. I don't know.
1: I mean, I'm sorry that happened, but it's great content.
0: It's great content.
1: I
0: still wish Diener was here for that.
1: I was going to say, he only still works here because Diener wasn't here. He would have been fired on air. That is unequivocal.
0: That's so true.
1: All right, everybody, enjoy your weekend here. You've been listening to The Drive on Another Level. See ya.

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1: Onowaku driving into the paint, dunks it home! 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
0: It's the Ville taking on La Familia with Game 1 on Saturday, July 18th.
1: Step back three, Russ! Game winner!
0: If it's the Ville in the

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7: 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We'll take you into the weekend with one last show this week. We do have coming up next week, yes, live shows from Charlotte, ACC kickoff. It is that time, folks, as we get ready for the Louisville football season. And we'll bring you all of the latest from Charlotte next week as the Cards will visit for they'll visit with the media. Louisville will visit with the media on the Cards will visit on Thursday. ACC Media Day will begin on Wednesday. So several schools each of the weeks and or each of the days, Wednesday, Thursday, and Friday, as we've got it, and we'll begin next week with what we hope for is a banner football season for Louisville football. We do have some news today from the baseball program. Louisville baseball coach Dan McDonald announcing the addition of 2 new staff members, and they're not new names to folks out there who have followed Louisville baseball. Now, as a matter of fact, they're 2 former All-Americans at Louisville. They'll return to join the Cardinals for this upcoming season. Cade McClure and Nick Birdie are the 2 guys who will join the coaching staff on the pitching side of things. McClure will be the pitching coach for the Cardinals, the new pitching coach for the Cardinals, handling the day-to-day operation responsibilities with the pitching staff. He will have a focus on game preparation, call pitches, and lead the recruiting efforts on the pitching side. Nick Birdie will be the director of pitching, overseeing the pitching development with focus on performance systems, analytical and data-driven decision-making. He will also handle opponent scouting and serve as the bullpen coach on game days. The 2 will work alongside their former pitching coach and longtime Louisville pitching coach Roger Williams, will work as the pitching coordinator after 20 seasons as Louisville's pitching coach. Again, Cade McClure and Nick Birdie, 2 guys who were All-Americans in their time at Louisville, now back in the Ville on the Louisville staff as pitching on the pitching side of things. On the staff, McClure was an All-American back in 2016. He returns after coaching stops at Kent State and Mercer. He's a native of Mentor, Ohio. He served as a director of pitching development at Kent State for the 2025 season, helping the Golden Flash to a 38-18 record. Kent State saw improvement in ERA, WHIP. Has allowed and hits allowed and walks allowed during his lone season with

the Flash. McClure spent the 2026 season as the pitching coach at Mercer. The Bears finished with a 44-15 record and won the Southern Conference regular season title. McClure coached Garrett Lambert to All-American honors, while Brandon Kersey was a finalist for the John Olerud Two-Way Pitcher Player of the Year Award. During his tenure at Louisville, Cade McClure posted a 21-5 record with a 3.29 ERA and 213 and one-third innings of work. He was named an All-American following the 2016 season, going a perfect 12-0 with a 2.54 ERA. He was the midweek starter. Then he was drafted in the sixth round of the 2017 MLB draft to the Chicago White Sox. He played professionally for 8 years in the White Sox organization, the Giants organization, and the Pirates organization, reaching as high as Triple A. Nick Birdie joins the Louisville staff after straight off the diamond after his pro career. The right-hander retired from Major League Baseball earlier this year, closing out a long professional career that saw him part of 6 seasons in the big leagues with the Pirates, the Cubs, the Yankees, and the Red Sox. The native of Downers Grove, Illinois, logged more than 200 professional innings, over 300 career strikeouts after being selected as a 46th overall player by the Minnesota Twins in the 2014 draft. He was a two-time All-American at Louisville during his playing career, U of L career, and single-season leader in saves. Birdie was named the 2014 Baseball Writers Association Stopper of the Year after posting a 0.49 ERA with 18 saves. He was ridiculous in that year, folks, if you don't remember. Man, that was a lot of fun that season. He finished with 65 strikeouts in 37 innings, striking out nearly 44% of the batters that he faced. His sophomore All-America campaign saw 16 saves with a 0.76 ERA and 62 strikeouts in 35 2/3 innings. Is one of the all-time greats in Louisville baseball pitching as far as a closer is concerned. He is one of the very best. So Cade McClure and Nick Birdie, it had been talked about for a while. The Roger Williams move to being the pitching coordinator was announced a month and a half ago, and now it is final. Nick Birdie and Cade McClure on the Louisville baseball staff. McClure will be the new pitching coach for the Cardinals. He'll handle day-to-day responsibilities with the pitching staff. He will have a focus on the preparation, call the pitches, and lead the recruiting efforts on the pitching side. Birdie will serve as the director of pitching, overseeing pitching development with a focus on performance system, analytics, and data-driven decision-making. He will also have the scout for the opposing team, and he will also be the bullpen coach. Big news today announced by head coach Dan McDonald moving forward for the next baseball season. Pretty cool stuff for the baseball team. The University of Louisville football team, as we said, will be there next week in Charlotte for the ACC Media Day. Coach Braum, yesterday named onto as one of 20 coaches onto the Dodd Award watch list for the preseason for the Bobby Dodd Award. It is the most prestigious college football coaching award that there is out there. 20 head coaches on the preseason watch list. One of those is Jeff Braum, 3 of them from the ACC. We got a lot to get to tonight. We will talk a bunch of different sports. We will talk a little volleyball with Dan Meske, and then we'll also hear from Louisville men's and women's soccer coaches, John Michael Hayden on the men's side of things, and the new head coach of the Louisville women's soccer team, Hunter Norton, his first time joining us on the show. We'll hear from both of those guys coming up in just a bit as we broadcast from our Sam Aguiar Injury Lawyer Studio. 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

0: 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We do have Dan Meskey on the flip side of this, talking some Louisville volleyball. Then we'll hear from John Michael Hayden, the Louisville men's soccer team, and Hunter Norton from the Louisville women's soccer team. All that coming up next here on the R&B Roofing and Remodeling Cardinal Insider on the Louisville First Radio Network.
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0: Welcome back. Jody Dimling here on the R&B Roofing and Remodeling Cardinal Insider. As we talk some Louisville sports tonight with you here on the Louisville First Radio Network, we're broadcasting from our Sam Aguiar Injury Lawyer Studio as we, again, go through and talk to a bunch of different coaches throughout the campus here at the University of Louisville. Excited to get another fall season underway. And we will get that fall season underway here at some point in less than a month. Think of that. In less than a month, we will get it to go. And it's all the sports in fall. Football will begin, and volleyball, and men's and women's soccer, and cross country, and field hockey. We'll talk a lot of those sports over the course of each of the next few weeks leading up to it. Did want to spend a little time tonight. I had a chance to chat with University of Louisville volleyball coach Dan Meskey in his second season at the helm. Dan Meskey, the Louisville Cardinals have a brutal

0: brutal schedule. Just brutal schedule. 18 matches against teams that made it to the 2025 NCAA tournament, including all four national semifinalists from a season ago. 32 matches for the Cards this season. They're coming off of the first Dan Meskey season when they went 26-7. Louisville reached their seventh consecutive NCAA regional semifinal. The full Louisville volleyball schedule can be found at gocards.com. The Cards Red Black scrimmage on August 15th will kick things off. They'll then open the season taking on reigning national champion Texas A&M on August 21st in a rematch of last year's regional semifinal before matching up with Wisconsin, another 2025 national semifinalist, on August 22nd. That will be in the AVCA First Serve Showcase in Milwaukee, Wisconsin. The Cards will then return home. L&M Federal Credit Union Arena, the home opener, August 28th against Indiana. The matches against Dayton and TCU. Louisville will follow that with a three-game homestand with a trip to Nashville for the Broadway Block Party. Yep, it's the same day as the Louisville football game against Ole Miss to open the season. The volleyball game at Bridgestone Arena against Texas. It's part of the big opening season start for the Cards. They'll take on Texas on September 6th in Nashville, then return home match against Missouri on September 9th at the KFC Yum Center. That's part of the ACC-SEC Showdown at the Net. Louisville will then take part in the Rice Invitational in Houston September 11th through the 13th. Rice, Creighton, and Northern Iowa. The Cards will close out their non-conference slate on the road with a pair of in-state matchups, Western Kentucky on September 16th and Kentucky on September the 20th. Louisville opens the ACC on the road. They will road match against Syracuse and Boston College the final weekend of September. They'll also travel in the ACC to Florida State, Miami, Virginia, Virginia Tech, and Pittsburgh over the course of the season while playing three home-and-home games, Notre Dame, North Carolina, and SMU. In addition to the three home-and-homes, Louisville will welcome California, Stanford, Duke, Clemson, Georgia Tech, Wake Forest, and NC State to the Ville in 2026. His second season at the helm, head coach Dan Meskey. With University of Louisville volleyball coach Dan Meskey. And coach, like I said, it's that time of the year. You guys never really stop, but it's time to kind of gear up towards a season. And your schedule's out. You know things. You've got kids on campus, kids here and there. But, I mean, it's that time of the year, isn't it? It's go time.
1: Yeah, we're always going. We do have times where we amp up, but we never do stop. I think you nailed it there. So we got some juniors camps that are coming through LNN, and that's a cool opportunity to, you know, we play at the SRC, the Student Recreation Center, which is beautiful on campus, and kind of feel a little bit more connected to campus because, you know, athletics, we're kind of on our own here on Floyd Street. But no, it's really cool. We got, you know, pretty much our whole team's here. They're working out in the mornings, and, you know, as I'm talking to you right now, I can hear campers yelling in the background. It's a great time for Louisville volleyball.
0: That's the one thing I was, so 10 years ago or 15 years ago or whatever, it was okay. You don't really report until, you know, maybe August or whatever. But now, if you're not on campus in May, June, July, it's, you know, I think that's from almost every sport now. But for you, when do they actually kind of come? When do you get everybody on campus, and how do you like that?
1: Your favorite time of year is when we give them off, Derby. Derby really kicks off, the month of May is off for our team, and, you know, they travel. We usually have a player or two that does an international trip or, you know, something like a bucket list type item. But May is a great time with our academic calendar, and, you know, we start to, again, amp back up come June and July. And then by August, you know, third week in August, we're only a few weeks out, we'll be playing our first matches. So it is nice. The volleyball schedule, more so than most sports, that three-week block in May, it's truly off, and, you know, for coaches too, it's a great time to reset, and I always look forward to it, you know, just a time to kind of take a step back and then come back amped up in the summer in June.
0: Dan, last year, being you've been through the ringer, the program, you've been there before as an assistant, you've done things and all that kind of stuff, but it's your first year as the head coach. After the season was over, did you take time to kind of, I guess, what did you learn? Did you take time to kind of evaluate yourself and kind of what you did in the first year, and what was it that maybe you learned?
1: Yeah, and I mean, as coaches, we better be doing that every year. But, you know, more so that first year, I do think, because there's some new

0: interestingly, for last year, the most new role was obviously me on staff, going from a associate head to a head coach. And titles are somewhat irrelevant, but I went from running the defense to running the offense, and it was really interesting. We hit the exact same hitting percentage we did the year prior when we were in the national championship as we did last year when we were in the Sweet 16. There's some things that were pretty cool that we felt like we had a good foundation, but a lot of things we need to build off of as well. And the great thing is, it was a fantastic middle blocker with a great pro. Every ball that was passed and every ball that was attacked, we're returning in our gym. And on top of that, we've got some great, Brooke Baltimore transferred in. Chloe Meester was redshirting. She'll be the last of the two redshirts with the 5-for-5 rule. And we've got some really good new pieces that are going to challenge some returners. So we should be much improved.
1: Will there be any change that we see this year from you and how you do things or in the program?
0: I talked a little bit about this. I really thought as the year went on, kind of getting to know, our setter last year, Ney, and just, how to run the offense. I found myself taking a step back in matches a little bit more. Parker, he was a little bit more active with the defense. We brought in Jenna Otek, who's helping with our serve-receive. I think that our assistants will be a little bit more involved in kind of game day, just fine-tuning what we're doing on defense. But, I like the way that our offense ran when, I took a little bit of a step back and let, Ney's been in our offense now going on her third year. And so she's got a great opportunity to run again this year. Blair Tybo, who came in from Texas, is one of the more decorated freshmen that we've ever had. She'll definitely challenge Ney. But, the way we're running our offense, I think we've got some really good, talented players that need an opportunity to be creative and play pretty free. So I do see myself taking a little bit of a step back as far as just the feedback that's going on between each play. So I'm excited to see what our team does with that. We got a veteran team. We got some old kids that are pretty good at the game.
1: Well, you certainly didn't take a step back with the schedule. I think it's 18 teams that played in the tournament last year or something crazy like that. It starts right off of the bat. I mean, it is a great schedule, and I know you love that. You want to be challenged, and this team is going to be challenged.
0: Yeah, it's the toughest schedule we've had in my 10 years here, and I think we potentially have the best team we've ever had in my 10 years here. And that's just not the team that we'll put out on the floor. That's top to bottom, the way we're training in the gym, the younger players that are working to find a role. We're about as loaded as we've been in a very long time. But it's one thing to have talent and have great players. You got to be hungry, too, and this team is as hungry as any team that I've ever been a part of, in large part the way that last season ended. Those ones that are returning, I think, have a lot to prove to themselves and, to the rest of the country. We were a fantastic team last year that we have a lot to build off of for this year. There's a lot of excitement around the program with that tough schedule. I feel like, most every team that we scheduled on the non-conference expects to or most likely will win their conference. So we want to play great teams.
1: I just looked down at Texas A&M, Wisconsin, and Indiana, and Dayton, TCU. But I get to September 6th and the Texas match, which is going to be such a cool day. You guys at noon in Nashville, and then football that night. It's cool how that has worked out to where it's a big day for Louisville athletics in Nashville.
0: People are doing some hard work on that one. I just said yes to the Texas match. I didn't know it was going to turn into a spike and hike, but no, it's going to be a fun day. And our girls, we told them we take care of Texas, we'll go to that football game. So our girls got a lot of motivation to take care of business early in the morning.
1: As far as when you put together a schedule, I know you, like you said, you want it to be as challenging as possible. You do it though, knowing what you have as a team, right? I mean, you're not going to put a team that you don't think can compete with these teams against it. It changes each year, your philosophy on a schedule, does it not?
0: I mean, it does, but one of the things that I think has kept us good here at Louisville is we've never been in a rebuild. We've never been in a, oh, wait until this recruit comes or looking towards the future. We've always been in a win-now mentality. So, I do think this is the hardest schedule we've ever had, but we've always tried to schedule tough. We've never backed away and said, oh, this team needs to kind of ease into the season and all that. I just think there's we don't put any limitations on our team. So, every year we're going for it. We're trying to get a top seed. We're trying to host in the NCAA tournament. We're trying to get to the Final Four. And, there's one match we haven't won in program history, and that's the last one. So we're always building towards that national championship.
1: Do you think, is there You were talking about this team being hungry, this team being that. Leadership is so important, and I can only imagine that this team, with the group that you have and the veteran experience, that you have a ton of leadership on this roster.
0: Yeah, and as the season goes on, some things that, you know, I'm thinking about with that is, you know, when you got a hammer and nail, you only need one hammer. And sometimes, you know, I look at this team, I go, man, we might have too many leaders. I think one of the things we're going to be challenged with is becoming great followers. Because if everyone's trying to lead, it's a pretty, you know, it's not a great way to operate as a team. So I do think there's some, you know, I could go probably 7 to 8 deep of, like, I would be stoked in any year to have that as our sole captain, but you can't have 8 people trying to lead at the same time. So I think the bigger challenge for this team is falling in line when you need to and being as good a follower as you can be a leader.
1: Last thing, talk about some of the newcomers. You've mentioned a couple names. Some of the newcomers that you expect to – some names that people are going to get to know over the course of the season.
0: Yeah, so, you know, Amir Bailey's, you know, our hometown. I say hometown, she's from Bowling Green, but, you know, our in-state kid that came in, and, you know, she just got on campus in the summer here. You know, we've had a few that have been with us since the spring, which really helps, which Jordan Gray was here and did a really nice job. As I talked about Blair earlier, I think Blair is one of our most polished, probably overall recruits we've had, but specifically from the setter position, she's done a great job. Ellie Strecker has, you know, we weren't surprised by this, but as a middle, that's one of the harder positions to catch up, but she was here for the spring and already looks like a veteran. And then we got Elsie out of Finland is finishing up with her national team. She was working to try and qualify for VNL and all the international stuff that's going on, but she'll be joining us in the next couple of weeks here. But, you know, it feels like the core of the group has been together pretty much since the start of last year. We've got so many returning players, so a lot of really solid relationships that have been formed and will continue to form.
1: All right. Well, Dan, we appreciate the time. We'll get to talk to you a little bit more. I think we're going to do the coach show again. I'm excited for that, and we'll do one in a few weeks to kind of get people up to date on everything. But I appreciate your time, and we'll talk to you in a couple weeks.
0: All right, Joey. Go Cards.
1: All right. That was head coach Dan Maskey again, his second season at the helm for the University of Louisville as the Cardinals get set to begin his second season. They will do it against a really tough schedule, but you heard Dan Maskey, he has got some high hopes for the Cards this season. Quick break, back after this. 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
1: Welcome back. Jody Dillon here on the R&B Roofing and Remodeling Cardinal Insider, the University of Louisville men's soccer team, ready to begin their new season. Remember, a month or so ago, John Michael Hayden agreeing to a contract extension through the 2029 season. Hayden getting ready to start his eighth season at the helm of the Louisville football program, where he served as assistant coach for the 4 years prior to that. John Michael Hayden has compiled a record of four NCAA tournament appearances in his first 7 years and a record of 57, 49, and 10 with the program. The Cards, a tough one this year again. As always in the schedule season, the Cards feature 11 home matches, 6 away matches, with the regular season set to open on August the 20th. At home against IU Indy. Louisville will have 2 exhibition tune-ups. Match against Cumberland on August 8th and SIU Edwardsville on August the 15th before opening the season against IU Indiana on August 20th. They'll close out the month with matches against Kentucky, Lipscomb, and Indiana. The Battle of the Bluegrass set for August the 24th. The Cards and the Cats set for August the 24th. That is early to play that match with Louisville and Kentucky. But that's when it will be in Lexington, home against Lipscomb on August 27th and home against Indiana on August the 31st. The Cards will tune up. The Cards will wrap up their non-conference schedule, Wright State, Belmont, DePaul, Spalding, while traveling to Evansville for a match against the Purples. The Wright State match September 3rd at home, September 8th on the road at Evansville. And then ACC play will begin on September the 13th, home against Cal and Boston College. Then they got a match on August 21st at home, or September 21st at home against Belmont. Louisville at Pittsburgh on September 25th. NC State at home on October the 2nd. DePaul at home on October the 6th. Louisville on the road at Clemson on October 10th and, Syracuse on October 10th and Clemson on October 16th. Louisville plays Spalding on October 21st at home. They'll be home against Notre Dame on October the 25th, and then the regular season finale in Dallas against SMU on October the 30th. Louisville Cardinals with a tough schedule. 17 matches, 11 home contests. The Cards will face 7 ACC opponents as they look to return to the ACC.

0: you know, we're just itching to get it going.
1: Let's start with changes. Every college sports is changing and evolving. How much has your sport changed? And, you know, I mean, you kind of have to try to keep up and do things different. How much has your sport kind of changed? And what have you guys maybe done to move along with that change?
0: Sure. It's hard to predict what's going to happen, if I'm honest with you. I know you've heard Josh say this many times over, is like, you know, it's just, you know, you feel like you make a plan and then all of a sudden it kind of changes and you just kind of, you have to adapt. So, I mean, on our sport, you know, and within all the sports, it does seem this way, is money's a big driver, in terms of building rosters and whatnot. And we certainly see that. So we've had to try to navigate some of that, not nearly to the millions and whatnot that you're hearing some, you know, the footballs and the basketball, but it's trickled into our sport. I mean, we've, you know, the 4-year player, you know, as much as I wish I had to have a guy all the way 4 years, which we still try to push for, you know, sometimes we only maybe see him a year or two, not only just from the transferring, but also, you know, the professional leagues and offers that those guys get. So you kind of just have to be on your toes a little bit and just anticipate anything, because it can change. And all I know is I got a group that's showing up. We can carry a roster now of 28 men, where that did change. It used to be we could have, you know, really as many as we wanted.
1: Right.
0: You know, we only carried 30 to 31, but we got 28 guys that are super excited to be on this within the program and compete at the highest level.
1: What are your thoughts? I mean, you guys you played such a tough schedule last year, and you're always going to because of the league. How do you try to do you schedule, knowing what your team may be, the strengths and weaknesses, and I guess that's getting harder when you have transfers and things like that. But like, how do you what's your philosophy with scheduling right now?
0: Yeah, we try to make a very competitive schedule. We like to build into it. I mean, in college soccer, you only get really 2 weeks of preseason, you know, a week and a half, if you will, before you actually kind of go live. So we have some exhibition games set. We have two of those. And then, I mean, we play Kentucky on August 24th. Usually we play them a little bit later, but that's the date we got scheduled. And, you know, not to say we have IU Indy before, then we have two exhibitions, but, you know, we don't want to have a soft schedule, because the reality of it is the ACC is so competitive and so tough that you got to have some good games in there. So we're gonna play Kentucky. We got Lipscomb, who's been a good program recently. We got Indiana on our schedule, which
1: usually just do exhibition with them, right? Or the scrimmage?
0: Yeah, and it hadn't worked out over the years. I got obviously a pretty good connection with those guys. It just hadn't worked out where we could get them on the schedule. So, you know, Ohio State was a team that we liked to play. It was an easy one because it was close proximity. So to be truthful, I just kind of flipped that and said, you know what, if we can get Indiana, let's get them. So we got Indiana on the schedule versus Ohio State this year. But yeah, it's a competitive schedule. We recruited a little bit, you know, heavier on the upperclassmen this go around. I still firmly believe in development and bringing in young guys. But you asked us some of those changes as I started doing that, and it was difficult. It was very difficult to compete in the ACC because,
1: right.
0: I mean, they went against Duke and, you know, name it, and it's most grads and seniors, and it's like sometimes freshmen are good, but it's hard to compete at that level. So we shifted our recruiting a little bit this go-around, and we'll see if it pays dividends.
1: What do you kind of expect? What do you feel like you have with this roster that you have this year?
0: Yeah, again, upperclassmen. I mean, with what we brought in, we over the spring, so after the fall, we have two major recruiting periods. Right after the fall season, you know, we kind of, our portal opens in December, middle of December, and we have roughly a month to kind of tick away at that. And then we have another one that opens around right after our spring season, which is, you know, May or April.

0: And between the two periods of being able to bring in transfers and then also the international recruiting that we've been able to do, I just feel like we got some experience. Even the guys that are coming in, you know, the internationals or the domestic players for that matter that are coming in, they got good experience in the leagues they're playing in. That what I know is the ACC, again, is so competitive and so strong. You know, hopefully that experience will, you know, help them make the transition into college soccer. So,
1: cool. The last thing, just kind of, it's always this time of year. It's always, like I said, it's always fun. It's always that. Do you change your way of doing things as far as in the preseason, to what kind of team you feel like you're going to have, or do you kind of stay consistent on what you do as far as the preseason?
0: Yeah, it's so short.
1: Yeah, it's almost hard, right?
0: I was so fortunate, you know, to be an assistant with Ken Lola for a number of years, and he and I kind of had our, you know, what it needed to look like, and you try to craft it, you try to plan it out as best as possible. But yeah, you're right. I mean, you kind of look at your group and you say, well, we don't feel like we're so good at this. So then you tweak it and you say, okay, we're going to hone in on this day a little bit more on this. But there's a skeleton that kind of work from. I mean, we play a lot in training because, again, with 28 guys, you can play some inter squads, and obviously with two exhibitions and, you know, only 11 guys on the field, so you're trying to play everybody, get a good look at everybody. But the reality is that's very, very difficult in a short window of time, especially when you're, you know, the live game, the main game for the season is coming up so quick. So we train, we play a lot of 11s in training, and that's where we assess things and where what we need to work on most. So that's kind of how we do it.
1: Cool. All right. Well, good luck in the preseason. We'll be talking to you before the start of the season.
0: Yep. Sounds good. Appreciate it.
2: That was John Michael Hayden. They'll begin the regular season August the 20th at home against IU Indy. It's the eighth season for the Louisville Cardinals under the coaching of head coach John Michael Hayden. Quick break. Back after this. 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
2: 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The first season for Louisville women's soccer without head coach Karen Ferguson Days. Louisville with a new coach, Hunter Norton, taking over the program. The Guards face a tough one this year. Six of their first eight games of the season at home, but feature 10 home games altogether. But boy, a brutal schedule, and the way the ACC looks, it's just tough for the Cards. They are coming off an extremely successful campaign in 2025 where they set program records for goals, assists, points, and regular season wins. The Cards racked up 13 wins, the second most in program history, and returned to the NCAA tournament for the first time in 2019. And Karen Ferguson Days retiring at the end of the season for Louisville, and Hunter Norton taking over. Norton had been at the Louisville Cardinals for a total of 13 years, so 12 years on staff, five as Louisville's associate head coach. Louisville 13-5-3 last year, 6-2-2 in ACC play. The Cards this year begin their season. They open the 2026 slate at home against Nebraska on August the 12th. It'll be the first time the two teams have faced in program history. Up next, August 16th, IU Indy. It will be the first time those two teams have squared off since 2002. The Cards have won each of the last two matchups against IU Indy. The homestand concludes on August 23rd with a matchup against Belmont at Lynn Stadium. It's the second time in history after the Bruins won 2-1 in 2016. First match out of the first road match of the season, August 27th, the Cards head to Dayton. Four straight year the two teams have met. Louisville 2-0 win last year in Louisville. The Cards will host Akron on August the 30th in Lynn Stadium. It's the first time the two teams have met in program history. After meeting for the first time in the NCAA tournament last year, the Battle of the Bluegrass returns as Louisville travels to Lexington on Thursday, September 3rd, to take on Kentucky. It's the first regular season meeting since 2018. Cards advance the second round of the tournament over a Wildcats with a win over the Wildcats in penalty kicks last November. Another first-time opponent awaits the Cards when they host Mercyhurst on September the 6th. Conference play begins on September the 12th as the Cardinals host Pittsburgh. It's the first time Pitt has played at Lynn Stadium since 2023, a 3-2 win for the Cards. Louisville heads west for a two-game road trip on Thursday, September 17th, taking on Stanford, and then California on September the 20th. Louisville returns home to host Florida State on September 27th before a long string of road games during the month of October. Three of Louisville's four games in the month are on the road. It begins October 3rd against Virginia Tech. October 10th, the Cards head to Clemson, and the lone home game of October 23rd, when they host Syracuse at Lynn Stadium. The Cards are back on the road to take on Virginia in Charlottesville on October the 29th. The final two games of the regular season will be on Sunday, November the 1st, as the Cards host Boston College, and then the November 5th, hosting North Carolina. Following the season, the top six teams and the conference will advance to the ACC Championship. Last year, the Cards earned a berth in the ACC for the first time since 2020. Head coach Hunter Norton, the first year, talking some Louisville women's soccer. With new University of Louisville women's soccer coach Hunter Norton, and you're new to the head coaching role, Hunter, but you've been here for 12 years. Welcome to the show, first of all, for the first time, first of many, hopefully. And what's the first few months as being the boss been like?
3: Thanks for having me. The first few months have been a bit of a whirlwind. The announcement with Karen

0: came quickly. It was right in the middle of our spring season, and so I think the nice thing about it was there wasn't a whole lot of time to overthink everything and question what I was going to do. Just had to jump in and get started. And fortunately, we were able to have a really positive spring, and I think a lot of the players got better. We had some good results, and I think built some good momentum going into the fall. So it's been a positive start, I would say.
1: I guess, and I, like I said, 12 years. I guess you're not sitting in that. You've got a different office. You've got a different view of the program from at the top. But for 12 years you've been here, you all have done things, the way that Karen did them and you've been a part of it. So that had to make it, I don't want to say easy because nothing's easy about being a head coach, but it had to make it a little more manageable, did it not?
0: Yeah, no doubt. I think being here with Karen for as long as I was, and really I give Karen a lot of credit. Like, she was a great mentor, and I really learned a lot from her, in my time at Louisville. And so I think just being around her, learning how she ran the program, managed players, she was just an expert at kind of the whole thing, right? And so I think that being with her for so long has really helped me and made the transition probably a lot smoother than it otherwise would have been. And then I think certainly it helps knowing all of the players, I was involved in recruiting all of them and built good relationships with them. And so I think the knowledge of the players and the relationships I had with them was helpful as well.
1: She did such a great job, and I know, working for her for 12 years, I don't have to tell you, but like the program, what a great season last year and some cool things. How do you, as the head coach now, how do you try to capitalize on the momentum that you guys have in this program? And in college sports, when you get momentum, you got to kind of have to seize it, don't you?
0: Yeah, no doubt. I think there's a fine line of, trying to capitalize on the positive momentum of last year and build on it, but also, staying focused on the moment in front of us. And I think that's been my approach so far, is just kind of being present day to day and being the best that I can be for the players, in every given moment. And I think, if you can do that, you're going to be more likely to have success and, more likely that we're going to keep building on a great season last fall. And I would add this in, I think that anytime you have a great year, it's largely on the backs of great players, and I think that's something that we have working in our favor going into this year, is we return a lot of great players. And I think that that really gives us a great chance to build on what we did last fall.
1: Do you, like you said, you took over, it wasn't a ton of time, but do you try to, when the schedule comes out and different things like that, has there been a moment that you were kind of like, wow, this is kind of my program? Or has it been so fast and such a whirlwind that really you haven't had the opportunity kind of to step back and think, man, this is my program yet, and kind of thing?
0: Yeah, it's a good question. Honestly, probably more the second one. Yeah, like it's all happened so fast, and I think just the landscape of college athletics right now, like, the transition happened really fast. We had to get going very quickly in the spring, so there wasn't a whole lot of time to really like step back and sort of think about that. And then as soon as we finished the spring, we're super heavy into recruiting and trying to build out a great 2028. That's the recruiting class that we're on right now, build out a great 2028 class. And so, yeah, it's funny, but I really haven't like stepped back and thought of it sort of in big picture terms like that.
1: Yeah. All right. That was Hunter Norton talking some Louisville women's soccer again, his first season at the helm of the Cards, taking over for Karen Ferguson Days, who retired following last year. Such a successful season last year. She retired following last year. Hunter Norton takes over. And again, the Cards, with some superior talent back this year, facing a very tough schedule. All right, let's take a quick break. We'll wrap it up next here on the R&B Roofing and Remodeling Cardinal Insider on the Louisville First Radio Network.
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5: 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Jeff Brom, Lincoln Keenholz, Lance Robinson, the offensive lineman, will be the center for the Cardinals, and Clev Lubin. 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We got all kinds of goodies next week. On Thursday of next week. I'll be there on Wednesday. On Thursday, we'll see you then. Next week, ACC kickoff. 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
5: 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Pat Boyle, Kate Constable's with me tonight. 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Fun first hour talking World Cup. Spain's last second winner yet again for the second straight game sees them pass Belgium 2-1. They're on to the semifinals to play France. Couple of questions for you to call or text in on. Did Spain convince you in this win today against Belgium that they can beat France in the semifinals? I picked them. I picked Spain to win the title, but they are the underdog as expected against France, who on BetMGM is minus 145 odds to get to the finals. So do you think Spain can beat France as we're already previewing that game? And then also from a Team USA spin, do you feel better about Team USA's loss to Belgium now that we just saw Belgium take Spain to the brink? And if not for Belgium's goalie, Courtois, who's one of the best in the world, getting hurt, and then the backup goalie spills the rebound that leads to Spain's second goal, who knows? Maybe Belgium would have pulled off the upset. So do you feel better about Team USA's loss? 310-840-4910 is the number to join. You could call, you could text, 310-840-4910. We also talked about Shohei Ohtani's injury. Left knee irritation, same one that caused him to leave a game early last month against the Pirates. He's scratched from his start on the mound tonight, and he's going to miss the All-Star game as well. The Dodgers are going to have some interventions on his knee. He is still going to DH this weekend. So is this a big concern for you when we talk about maybe the greatest player of all time already, or do you think this is just load management? 310-840-4910. Okay, we got plenty of basketball headlines here that have just come out in the last hour, if not the last 10 minutes, that we got to get to. Let's start with the one that's been percolating, sitting for just a bit here. Just over an hour ago, Shams Charania tweeted, Bam Adebayo and Tyler Hero. Now, former teammates. Remember, Hero just involved in that big Giannis trade. He's now a Milwaukee Buck. Bam, obviously, knew his teammates with Giannis in Miami. Damn out.

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8: Lobs it out front, Cochran, 2 seconds, one, that'll do it. The Bad News Birds will follow the yellow brick road right to Minneapolis. For the fourth time ever, the Cards are going to a Final Four. 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